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6: How many can say that you're satisfied with the Lord tonight? 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Is He all right tonight, church? 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Woo. 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
10: Psalms 91 and 1 says, "He that dwelleth in the secret place of the Most High shall abide under the shadow of the Almighty." Come on, Shabbat.

it's time to flip this thing. We gonna take a trip up 95 North. Y'all know how they do it up there. 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

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With Him forevermore. 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
2: 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I wish you could see yourself in the future. 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
1: Numbers 23 and 19 says, God is not a man that he should lie, neither the son of man that he should repent. If he said it, he's going to do it. Come on, Shabbat.

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Listen. I wish you could see yourself in the future. 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
7: St. Luther Missionary Baptist Church will celebrate the 10th year pastoral anniversary celebration for Pastor Charles E. Polk Jr. and First Lady Jacqueline Polk. 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

91 and 1 says, he that dwelleth in the secret place of the Most High shall abide under the shadow of the Almighty. Come on, survive.

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0: 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Go and tell somebody. 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

0: Juan Hill in the choir room featuring Fred Hammond. Love never fails. And I understand when the choir room got together in Nashville last week that it was a huge success. I can't wait to hear what kind of music comes out of that live recording. Also, music that you can always find right here at Gospel Tracks that will be a blessing in your life. Brothers and sisters, please take a moment. 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All you have to do is search Gospel Tracks Show or Walt Baby Love. That's Gospel Tracks Show or Walt Baby Love. Tracks is spelled T-R-A-X-X. Then on Instagram, it's Gospel_Tracks. After the break, are you ready? A Gospel Tracks classic gold, old school style segment that's going to definitely touch your soul.
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19: Pastor Charles Jenkins, thank you for being there with us, Charles. Brothers and sisters, we are not stopping. It's praise party. I'm going to slow it down just a little bit because I want you to hear this next song. Music you heard first right here on Gospel Tracks, all the way from Beaumont, Port Arthur, Texas. It's Tanya Nolan and her single, Blessings.

Sometimes I get desperate and I say like this, I say, Lord, fix it for me.

0: collaboration you've heard first right here on Gospel Tracks from Lachey Knox and Ernest Pugh. The name of the song is Right There. Brothers and sisters, we're shouting out to all of our listeners in Nairobi, Kenya. God bless y'all. And the fact that Capital FM 98.4 there in Nairobi has given us a home over the years, and we do not take it for granted at all. We are appreciative and we're grateful. Thank you to the ownership, the management, the programming staff, and everyone else included, plus all of you listeners there in the Nairobi area. Thank you for encouraging me. Thank you for praying for me and my family. I'm going to continue praying for you and your families also. We need to pray for the world. God bless you. This is Welp Baby Love. After the break, I'm getting ready for our Gospel Tracks Medical Moment. The group Sincere is standing by. Pastor Mike Jr. is on the way. Plus, we're going to talk with Montel Jordan. All that right here on God's program. It's definitely Gospel Tracks.
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hopefully saints of God, you are finding joy hanging out with us here at Gospel Tracks. That's Jason Nelson featuring Madison Ryan Ward and Made New. If you've got that personal relationship with Jesus Christ, you'll be made new. Brothers and sisters, I'm going there with the group Fire. 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
4: Hallelujah. 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There is healing in his name. 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It's a source of faith in his name. There's comfort, empowerment in his name. Balaam, let's call his name.
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3: St. Luther Missionary Baptist Church will celebrate the 10th year pastoral anniversary celebration for Pastor Charles E. Polk Jr. and First Lady Jacqueline Polk. That's this coming Sunday, May 24th, starting at 11 a.m. You're invited to come out and join the congregation at 1040 Pastor Charles E. Polk Sr. Drive. The speaker of the hour will be Pastor Arthur Sutton. Again, you're invited to come out and join the St. Luther Missionary Baptist Church family as they celebrate Pastor Charles E. Polk Jr.'s 10th year anniversary.
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4: In a world where so many things are going on, we just don't know what to do, where to turn to, we have to remember the names of God. He's Jehovah Jireh, Jehovah Sikkimu. But the one we need to be talking to today in this hour is El Shaddai, the Almighty God, the one that pulls us close. 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
3: 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You can call the Funcheses for prayer or for counseling at 601-212-0275. 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
4: 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Now here's scripture and prayer. The scripture reading is coming from Isaiah chapter 53, verse 5, and it reads, "But he was wounded for our transgressions, he was bruised for our iniquities. The chastisement of our peace was upon him, and by his stripes we are healed." May God bless the readers, the hearers, and the doers of his holy word.
5: Good morning to each one of you. It's prayer time. It's prayer time. Father God, ooh, hallelujah, my Heavenly Father, I come to you this morning in the name of Jesus. Good morning, Father God. Good morning, my Heavenly Father. I give you all the praise, glory, and honor, for you alone are worthy. You are the one and only true and living God. Hallelujah. And my faith is in you, O God, you and you alone. Father God, forgive me of my sins and cleanse me from all unrighteousness. I thank you this morning for your mercy and your grace. Oh, Father, ooh, your compassions fail not. They are new every morning. Great is your faithfulness. Great is your love toward us. Great, Lord God, is your power toward us. For you alone are in control. And I thank you. I bless your name. Oh, God, this morning I come asking that you bestow your bountiful blessings upon my husband, Algaria. Father, I thank you for him. And I bless your name. I thank you, Lord God, for our 7 children, our 24 grands, and our 13 great-grands this morning, oh God. Thank you for our siblings. And we're praying for, hallelujah, this morning, Pastor Isaiah Jackson Sr. and his wife, First Lady Regina Jackson. Lord, have your way and bless them real good. I pray this morning blessings, Lord God, upon our senior pastor, Apostle Christopher Taylor. And I pray for his wife, Executive Pastor Prophetess Connie Taylor. Oh, God, bless all pastors, ministers, members, friends, Lord God, not only of Cross Center Church, God, but those throughout the universe. Yes, the universal church body, in the name of Jesus. Oh, God, I pray in the name of Jesus, bless all those who are physical, emotional, spiritually sick, God, those that are shut in, those bereaved. Oh, God, this morning in the name of Jesus, I pray, Lord God, healing upon all your people. Meet the needs of your people, God, I ask in the name of Jesus. This morning we pray for those that

oh God, our homeless, those that are in prison. Lord, this morning we pray for the widows and the orphans. Oh God, this morning, those on our prayer list, we lift up Mother Mary Williams, Mother Mary George Dean, Mother Dorothy Taylor, Aunts Betty, Bessie, Odom and Marie Freeze. We pray for Hedy and Florine. We're lifting up our uncles, Uncle Joe Lockhart and Uncle Percy Jones. We pray for our cousins, Jonelle Lockhart, Tanya Bankhead. We pray for Tim Civilian, Nellie Jones, Sarah Stevens, Terrell Hunter. We pray this morning for Ernest Brown and Pastor Raphael Jackson, Lord God, along with Sister Doris Divine. Oh God, you're able, and our trust is in you, for you will do exceedingly abundantly more than we could ask or think, according to the power that works in us. And we praise you for it all in the name of Jesus. Amen and amen. All right. Praise God. Well, we want to remember those who are having birthdays. All of you having birthdays this week, happy birthday to you. And don't forget, you know, my birthday was on May the 10th, and I'm still celebrating for the entire month of May. Okay, so you know what that means. You still have time to be a blessing. Yes, to me. Yes. I'm not ashamed to say it. Hey, call me. Send something, whatever you want to do. Okay, cash out me at $Glenda, G-L-E-N-D-A, Funches, F-U-N-C-H-E-S-S. Okay? And we have some people that are having birthdays, and we are so happy. On yesterday, my great-grandson, Asher Parker, I mean, we had a big celebration. He's 5 years old, and I tell you, he used to be grown baby, but now he's grown big boy. Okay? All right. And let's see, Betty, our dear friend who was a member of the Faith Singers, Betty Coleman. Yes, her birthday was on the 22nd. And we're coming up on, okay, the 25th will be none other than Keith Riley. This is our spiritual son. And then Nellie Jones, y'all. Nellie Jones. She, her birthday, the 27th. And we're looking forward to at least letting her know that we know she's in the hospital, I believe, right now. But, hey, she's coming out. And if she's in there, she's still going to celebrate. Because I'm going to make sure of that, okay? All right, God bless you. And we want you to know, hey, we want you to know we're thankful for our financial supporters of God's Way Ministry. It's all about Jesus Radio Ministry. My sweetest sister, Evelyn Young, spiritual grandson, Brother Jamie Wilson, Pastor Jared Hawkins and Sister Janice Hawkins, Sister Sabrina Vance, and Trustee Isaiah Jackson. And we, of course, my husband, Pastor Algaria Funches, and we support these ministries, okay? All right. Well, we want to thank God for the other radio ministries that come on following us here on WOAD. And this morning, we're going to highlight someone very special to us, and that's none other than Pastor James Shoulders and the Rising Sun Missionary Baptist Church, okay? And we are so thankful for all of our, oh, my God, dedicated listeners. We know you're tuned in this morning. That's Pastor Sylvia Anderson. Yes. And we can't forget Brother Charlie Buck. Uh-huh. And Brother John Martin and his family. We can't forget them. We can't forget, oh, my God, Mr. Anthony Miles and his beautiful wife, Mrs. Dana Miles. I thank God for them. And I thank God. I believe she's tuned in this morning. I pray so. All right. And thank you for the gift. Okay. All right. Yes. And listen. Another support our minister, Brother Tony Dukes, and his wife, Evangelist Evelyn Dukes. I tell you, we can't forget the Duke brothers. Brother Patrick Thompson and wife, Sister Sarah Thompson. Sister Verna Marie Jones, Sister Gloria Jones Collins. Yes, and Mother
Ethel Mae Kendrick and her daughter, Sister Margaret Buckner, my dear friend, in the hometown of Terry. Minister Deborah Harris, oh my God, she had a birthday. She had a birthday, y'all. Hallelujah. And I know she had a great time. Yes, and Justin Jamie. Okay, and daughter Xenia. Brother Jay-Z and Sister Rose Grace, are you tuned in this morning? Yes. We have family, Brother Freddie Davis. Our family, Sister Lily Smith, BJ Stephen, yes, and Mother Madeline Pendleton. We love them so much. Trustee, Brother Isaiah Jackson, wife Courtney, and their son Dylan. All right, he just had a birthday too, 5 years old. We have Sister Sabrina Vance, dedicated listener and family. We have Tina Jackson and her gifted singing father, none other than Brother Derek Jackson. And we have Mother Lorraine Rainey. I know she's tuned in. Brother Kenneth Stokes. Yes, Lady Luther Washington and her family. Mayor and, yeah, Lady John Horn. And I dedicated listen, some of you we don't know by name, to all people who are tuned in. Yes, we want you to know that Jesus loves you so much, and we do too. And thank you for being a dedicated listener. And we want to mention something so important. Yeah, all these graduates, congratulations. Congratulations. We're so proud of you. We're so proud of you. Yes. Succeeding in life. And there are some that we are aware of. Yeah, we're so proud of Pastor Michael Fletcher. Yes, he received his master's degree, yes, from Asbury Theological Seminary. Isn't that awesome? Uh-huh, moving on. And we have some high school graduates. Yes, we're so thankful for our dear young spiritual grandson, E.J. Vaughn. Oh, my God, he received his diploma. Uh-huh. And then another high school diploma was received by our niece. She's our great niece, Lillian Gilbert of Houston, Texas. God is good, and we're so proud of these young people. Some of them may be older, but it's okay. Yeah, yeah. Do what you have to obey the spirit of the living God and go when God speaks to your heart. Okay? All right. Be obedient, children. Be obedient, children of our living God. Well, we want you to know that cross-centered, we're so excited about what the Lord is doing at Cross-Centered Church of God. Yes, we're located at 2509 6th Highway 51 in Crystal Springs, Mississippi. And we will begin our service at 8:30 a.m. Yeah, with Christian education. Oh, it's so good. Y'all got to come. And members, you know we're looking for you. 8:30, okay? All right. And we have prayer at 9:15, and our worship service begins at 10 o'clock a.m. So we want you to come and be with us. You will, honey. Oh, you'll be so glad that you did. I mean, we have a great time. And we're about seeing souls saved and making disciples. God is good to us, y'all. And we are so thankful. And I got to tell you something else that's real important. Yeah, our vision. We got a vision that God has given us. And that is to be a church where people come undeniably in contact with the power and the presence of the living God. Yes, and we do this through doctrine, the Word of God, and through demonstration. And you won't leave the way you came. Just come. Just come, and you'll see what I'm talking about. Okay? And we just give God praise, glory, and honor. And we want to mention to you now, Mrs. Keeping It Real and Righteous, want to mention it to you, that, hey, we want you to have a wonderful Memorial Day, Memorial Weekend. We want you to have a wonderful Memorial Weekend. Yes. And we want you to be safe. And we want you to just have a good time with family and friends, okay? All right, but keep it safe now. Some of you may be on the road and things like that, but hey, I tell you, you want to do it right and you want to be safe, okay? All right. Well, you know what? It's time. It's time for the meat of the service. It's time for the meat of the service. And I'm so thankful the Lord gave me this message because
You know, there are things that I struggle with myself, and I need to hear the word so that I can apply it to my life, okay? And it says, by Jesus' stripes, we are healed. But we got to believe it. You heard my husband read from Isaiah, yes, chapter 53, verse 5. And I'm going to be reading from the NIV version, okay? But he, referring to Jesus, Jesus Christ, was pierced for our transgressions. He was bruised and bruised for our iniquities. The punishment that brought us peace was upon him. And by his stripes, and this version says wounds, by his wounds we are healed. Do you believe that the Lord Jesus can heal? Can heal you, no matter what your ailment may be. Do you believe it? Do you really believe in the power of Jehovah Rapha, meaning God our healer? Do you believe in Dr. Jesus? Do you believe in the great physician? Now, I want to say this morning, if you're ill at this time, or suddenly, you know, stricken with a disease, or have been recently diagnosed with any type of ailment, I want you to know that God is able to heal. You got to believe that in your heart. You can't just be saying something. You got to believe that the Lord Jesus can heal you. The Lord Jesus, I want you to know he can. He's done it before, and he can do it again. He's done it for me, y'all. And I know he can do it again for you. And the Bible tells us that, you know, it's real. The Bible tells us that the Lord our God, he is our healer. He is our healer. But you know what? It's real strange how we as saints, we can pray and believe healing for other folks, but then when it comes to us, we got a problem, and we just believe this sickness is going to stay with us until we get out of here. But I'm here to tell you this morning, it doesn't have to be that way. But you got to believe. I'm here to tell you, got to believe. Hallelujah! I want you to hear Acts chapter 10. I hope you'll turn there, verse 34b. Again, Acts chapter 10, verse 34b. God does not show partiality. He doesn't show partiality. Dr. Jesus, he's a healer. And know this, he healed other people, and he's able to heal you. I don't care whether it's your mind, your body, or whatever, spiritual sickness, the Lord Jesus can heal you. But I'm here to tell you also that we're not to fear. We're not to doubt, hesitate. We're not to give in or give up. Because, see, that's called leaning to your own understanding, see. We are admonished to believe God and not to worry. But see, you know, in the flesh, we're going to worry. I'm going to just tell you the truth because I've done it. You know, in the flesh, we're going to worry. But see, we got to allow the Spirit. We got to yield to the Holy Spirit that lives in us, that there's power. Hallelujah. That he has power for us not to worry. Because I'm going to tell you something, all that causes is extra stress, extra pressure, sometimes added sickness. Uh-huh. Thanks to God, we can do this. We can do this because God has equipped us to do it because he's put the Holy Spirit in us. Look at Philippians chapter 4. Look at it for a minute. You already know this scripture. Uh-huh. Be anxious for nothing. It's in Philippians 4. Be anxious for nothing, but in all things by prayer
and supplication with thanksgiving, make your requests known unto God. And the peace of God, which surpasses all understanding, what it's going to do? Guard your heart and guard your mind in Christ Jesus. Uh-huh. See, we got to pray. We got to pray and believe what we're praying. But see, we got to be truthful with God. Uh-huh. We got to be sincere. We got to be humble. We got to humble ourselves and tell it like it is. And they say, keep it real, because he already know. Ask, we got to ask, hallelujah. We got to ask God to help us, hallelujah. I want you to hear this prayer. And, you know, similarly, but from your heart, if you believe it, you can pray it for yourself. Yes, believing that God will heal and save you. Hallelujah. It's Jeremiah chapter 17, verse 4. Heal me, O Lord, and I will be healed. Save me, and I shall be saved. And here's another prayer to God that you could pray. In the name of Jesus. Oh God, I pray for your healing mercies upon me. Almighty Creator, my Father, you are my healing balm in Gilead. Thank you that on the cross, Jesus bore my sickness, and with his stripes, I am healed in the name of Jesus. We got to be truthful with God, because see, he's an on-time God. He's an on-time God. Mark chapter 9, verse 24b reads, Lord, and we struggle with this. Lord, I believe, but help my unbelief. You know, oh, but when we are weak, it is the Lord that will give you and me strength in our times of weakness. Oh, I want you to hear the scripture this morning. Hear the scriptures. Uh-huh. Jesus said everything is possible for him who believes. And in Matthew chapter 22, verse 22, I'm sorry, chapter 21, verse 22, Jesus spoke, and whatever things you ask in prayer, believing, you will receive. That's the word of God, y'all. And then you have to understand that what this means. Now, what God is talking about, you know, what you asking, it's got to line up with his will for your life. So remember that. Hear the word of the Lord in Luke chapter 1, verse 17. For with God, nothing will be impossible. Ooh. John chapter 6, verse 29. Jesus answered and said, and this, y'all, I tell you, this was something I recently learned. This is the work of God. What is the work of God? That you believe in him whom he sent. And you know who he sent. He sent Jesus. By the stripes of Jesus, we are healed, y'all. By the stripes of Jesus, we are healed. You're healed. I'm healed. But you got to believe it. See, that's the problem with some of us. We don't believe. We think we got to die with this thing. We don't have to die with that. Come on now. Jesus Christ, he's the same yesterday. Same today, yesterday, and forever. That's in Hebrews chapter 13, verse 8. Jesus brings the same. I mean, I'm talking about that same power. Hallelujah. God will use to heal us, but you got to believe, y'all. I'm finding it out more and more. You got to believe. You got to believe. Come on now. And believe what God is saying. The 90th division of Psalm, verse 2b, reads, even from everlasting to everlasting, you are God. Ooh. Come on, Jesus believers. Come on, Jesus believers. Regardless of whatever you are going through in life, including sickness, we can know that the Lord is our help. He got us, y'all, because God is in control. Not the doctors,
not any man. God is in control. And we need to always give him thanks. Give him thanks even before it happened. Rejoice in the Lord before it even happened, before your healing come. You got to have faith to believe God. He promised he'd never leave or forsake us. Come on now. And you better not forsake him. I'm telling you, God is good. And he is our healer. And we need to rejoice while we're on him, while we're waiting on him, because he's an on-time God. While we're waiting on that healing, we must rejoice in the Lord. We must worship the Lord. He is who he is, and he is the living God, the one and only God. Hallelujah. And I praise him, and I thank him, because he's so good. He's so good, y'all. And if you read 1 Corinthians chapter 15, verse 57, we got to give him thanks in advance. But thanks be to God who gives us the victory through our Lord Jesus Christ. So this morning, I beg of you, believe the Lord, worship the Lord, wait on the Lord, and watch the Lord move and heal you. Hallelujah, and heal me. That's the kind of God we serve. Hallelujah. I'm happy this morning. I'm happy with Jesus alone, because he's the only one I can depend on. Hallelujah. Please don't worship the creatures, because he is the creator. Please don't put your trust in man. Come on now. Believe the Lord God Almighty. Well, I tell you, we're about to get out of here, and it's been a joy being with you this morning. It's been a joy, and we love you so much. We want you to tune in next week as well. God bless you. We want you to hear this song, and we believe that this will just minister to your heart. I'm healed. I'm healed. I'm healed. You better say that and believe it. I'm healed because of my God, who is the one and only true and living God. And remember, every day and all through the day, do it God's way. God's way is his word. All right. God bless you. We pray that you just have a wonderful Memorial Day weekend, okay? We love you. All right. And thank you, Brother Horace Buckley, so very much. Bye-bye now. Listen to this song, I'm Healed, and read your word. Stay in the word. Read the word every day. Okay? Bye-bye now.

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You may call them for prayer or counseling at 601-212-0275.

0: Good morning. It's time for another edition of Early Morning Prayer, Praise, and Worship with Brother Jerome Reed and Evangelist Mary Reed. This program is brought to you by Triumph, the Church and Kingdom of God in Christ, Brother Jerome Reed and the Sons of Abraham, Mr. E.P. 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And now your hosts, Brother Jerome Reed and Evangelist Mary Reed.
1: I'm doing well. How you doing this morning?

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Thank you, Lord. Lord, I come right now, as humble as I know how. Lord, I come standing on your word. Lord, I come realizing, recognizing who you are.

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But I just thank you for your word, which I've learned is my safe house. Lord, I just uplift your holy name. And I know in my safe house, I have all that I need. Lord, I know healing is right there in the safe house. Can speak to sickness, and sickness will cease. Lord, you can touch any bed of affliction, and healing is there. Lord, I just come thank you for knowing in my safe house that through grief and sorrow, I have deliverance and peace. And Lord, I know in confinement,

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Lord, I just come asking you, just bless. Bless this nation, bless this world. Bless all that are under the sound of my voice. Lord, I know blessings are yours and ours to receive. And Lord, we thank you for them. And then, Lord, I ask if you'll just look around us. You see anything that's not pleasing to you, just remove it.

bless every messenger that you sent to deliver your word in order that your people can be free. Lord, those that are blind, lost, and confused, they can find their way through the word. Lord, we thank you. And then, Lord, I just come asking you, clean us up, fix us up, give us a right spirit and a righteous heart to live according to your will and your way. Let us live and be men and women of God.

the Hall and family will remember you this morning. Sister Sharon Lindsay, Sister Fredna Perkins, Mother Annie Cannon, Sister Teresa Thompson, Mother Esseline Brown, have not forgetting about you. Sister Vivian Stewart, Mother Lottie Wells, Mother Elizabeth Anderson. We're remembering you, Mr. E.P. Dillon, Mother Ora Miles, Mother Sally Johnson. We're uplifting this morning, Mother Lorraine Rainey. We're remembering Sister Lorenzo Miller, Sister Naomi McClinton, Sister Minnie Forrest Adams, Sister Kamalita Scott and family. We're remembering you. Mother Doris Finch, Sister Dorothy Walker Milner, the Sister Brother Claude Stevenson, Sister Kimberly Brockerton, Mother Oni Johnson, Mother Irma Buck, Sister Julia Chambers, Sister Alexis Barnes, Brother Jerome and Sister Teresa Turner, Mother Dorothy Williams, Sister Gloria Anderson, the Ware family, Sister Lorraine Durr, Sister Rosie Barnes Johnson, Sister Naomi Barnes, Sister Mary Towers. We're remembering Sister Dora Jenkins, Brother Gary and Odessa Jones, Sister Gerald Johnson and family, Brother Kenneth and Edna Cooper, Sister Shirley Coleman and family, Miss Levy, we're remembering you, Sister Cassandra Jones Davis, Sister Jackie Jones, Sister Tiara Tobias, Sister Julie and Dr. Samuel Awala, Evangelist Ada McGee, Mother Annie Harris, Sister Julia Harmon, Queen Tobias, Sister Ann Jones and family. Uplifting this morning, Sister Sheila Miles, Sister Rosita Thornton, Sister Dorothy Norwood and family, we're keeping you lifted up. Sister Nancy Henderson, Brother Johnny Willis, Brother Jeffrey Ross, Brother Sammy Dixon, Brother Peter Jackson. We're remembering Brother James Smith Jr., Sister Sandra Gray, Brother Oscar and Cindy Robinson, Brother Steve, Tina, Tiana, Talia, Tiara Harper, Angela, Mia, Milan Reed, Brother Emin Reed, Brother Robert Smith, Brother James, Tony, and Charles Dukes and family, we got you in prayer. Jayla, Brooklyn, Justin Jordan, West Haven Memorial Funeral Home, along with the West Haven Memorial Choir. We got Sister Carolyn Miller, Sister State Joan, Glenn and Goretta Perkins this morning. We uplifting Sister Sharina Taylor, Brother Sister Brenda Ruffin, Brother Horace Banks, and Brother Mara and Mary Hart, George Crystal Martin, Nancy and Ray Shelby, we got you lifted up. Jennifer Nate Thurman, Councilman Stokes, the Bass family, Mother Lucille Flowers, Brother Henry and Mary Moore. We're remembering this morning Nancy, Lonnie, and Gail Bunsley, Brother Marvin Peterson, Sister Cheryl Jackson, and the Pleasant Hill Community Center, Brother Malcolm Johnson, Brother Josie, Brother Johnny Wethersby, Sister Josephine Mason, we got you. Brother Aaron, Sister Terry Oliver, Sister Joyce Griffin, John Wayne and Maxine Turner, Danielle and Victor Fair, Mother Alma Simmons, Brother Sammy Summers, Mother Lily Moore, Sister Sheila Foots, Mr. Ernest Johnson, Sister Deborah Nichols, all of the sons of Abraham and family, Brother Jesse, Mother Sarah Pittman, Deacon Herman Taylor, Brother George Turner, Sister Lee Bell, Sister Janita Beatty, Sister Cassandra Laird, all of the wandering stars, Sister Brenda Wilson. We're remembering Brother Charles Taylor Jr., Sister Vivian Dawson, Sister Elizabeth Johnson, Brother Montel William, Brother John Blocker, Melvin and Mary Turner, Brother Jeffrey and Roberta Calloway, Brother Clyde Lee, Sister Connie Newman, Brother Gilbert Henderson. We're remembering this morning Brother A.E., Sister Liz Carden family, Sister Doris Ward, Missionary Janice Pitts. We're remembering Captain Charlie and Katie Minor, Brother S.L. and Joanne Edwards, Sister Eda Pittman, Sister Ann Wilkerson, we haven't forgotten about you, Sister Willie Mae Hoover, Sister Dora Jones, Sister Vonzell Young, Brother Javon and Lenny Smith, Brother James and Bobby Hart, Brother Clyde and Vivian Simpson, Brother Vernon and Coretta White. We remember the family of the late Louis Mitchell, Greg Willis, and the Harmony Echoes. We got you this morning. Brother David Sorrell, we can't forget about you and your family. We remember this morning Dr. Samantha Travis and Rena Redrick, Sister Nita Lins and family, Sister Cheryl Marshall, Natasha Feldman and family, Onassis McKinley. We're remembering this morning Brother Garfield Brown, Mr. TikTok, you and your entire family. We have you all lifted up in prayer this morning. We just want you to know that whenever you're in trouble, just look to the hill from which comes all of your help. For all of your help comes from God. But now, what I got to do right now, I have to let you know who's keeping us on the air this morning. And it's none other than Triumph the Church and Kingdom of God in Christ. We're located 5302 Queen Mary Lane, Jackson, Mississippi. 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
starts at 10:15. The Sons of Abraham, Brother Jerome Reed, young man who'll pray with you, pray for you. 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J. Ross Cut and Salon, Brother Jeffrey Ross. You can call him at any time, 601-708-4438. 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On today, don't forget over at St. Luke MB Church. They have their pastor's anniversary at 11 a.m. But coming up, Rose Hill MB Church in Bolton, Mississippi. They're having Women's Day today at 11 a.m. That their theme is, Have You Been Washed in the Blood? Coming out of Revelation 7 and 14. The pastor is Dr. Amos Jenkins. The guest speaker is Sister Doris Knight. Please don't forget about them. But then at 2:30 p.m., Country Boy Abba Lewis, the man talked about the one red light in Bolton, Mississippi, is having fun in the sun at Jimmy Lee Park at 2:30 p.m. Those two are happening today. Coming up, Overseers on May the 31st is having a gospel explosion at Antioch Fellowship, the Church of God in Christ. Call him, 601-983-8360 for more information. God in Light MB Church on May the 31st will be having their Mission Day program at 2 p.m. Pastor James Dixon is the pastor there, and their speaker is going to be none other than Evangelist Barbara Green. We have a double hitter on that day. But coming up on May the 30th at 3 p.m., Whitechapel Mail Corps is having their 70-year anniversary program. Please come out and support them because Whitechapel, they support everyone else.
Got information coming up on anniversaries coming up in July, the Sons of Abraham, the second Sunday. We'll give you more information later. And then coming up on the third Sunday is none other than Mr. Garfield Brown himself, Mr. TikTok, and his family will be celebrating. But we're going to have to go real quickly to our word. And Evangelist Fong, just all I can say is the Lord was working with both of us because the Spirit was connecting in so many ways. Our scripture reading, however, is coming from Psalm 143 and 10. And it reads, "Teach me to do thy will, for thou art my God. Thy spirit is good. Lead me unto the land of uprightness." May the Lord add a blessing to the reading, the hearing, but most important, the doers of his most divine word. Don't take time, make time, read it for yourself, read the entire chapter for yourself to obtain your own understanding. But I'm going to level ground. That's my thought for this morning. In looking at Psalms 143 and 10, we find it teaches us to surrender our own agendas, our plans, and rely on God's Holy Spirit for daily guidance. It shows that spiritual maturity requires acknowledging our dependence on Him, maintaining a humble heart, and asking not just to know His will, but for the wisdom and strength to actually do it. The word bears witness in Philippians 4:13. It gives me strength. I can do all things through Christ, which strengthens me. You see, when we seek God's guidance, don't give up when the circumstances seem impossible, because our Father will bring His blessing and deliverance into our lives. Isaiah 42:16-18. Take time to read it for yourself. We're told, "And I will bring the blind by way that they know not. I will lead them in paths that they have not known." Let me know He's leading us to level ground. You see, oftentimes when we pray without expectations of an answer because of our fear and our doubt. But it's vital that when you hear and when you pray, you wait and expect the Father to answer. Matthew 21:22 informs us, "And all things whatsoever you shall ask in prayer, believing, ye shall receive." Sometimes we feel waiting is hard, and we begin to lose our strength, but we find assurance over in Isaiah 40:31 when He told us, "But they that wait upon the Lord shall renew their strength. They shall mount up with wings as eagles. They shall run and not be weary, and they shall walk and not faint." We'll find ourselves on level ground. You see, the Bible reveals level ground is a powerful metaphor for spiritual stability, righteousness, and divine guidance. It represents a sure path provided by God that is free from hidden traps or stumbling blocks. The concept is used in three main ways. The first one is more of righteousness and integrity. Level ground represents a life lived straight and true according to God's standards. It signifies a path where a person is not easily tripped up by sin, deception, or the slippery ways of the wicked. Psalm 26:12, "My feet stand on level ground. In the great congregation, I will praise the Lord." Secondly, it provides divine preparation and deliverance. In the Bible, God levels the ground by smoothing out life's overwhelmingly challenges, removing enemies, and providing a safe passage for His people. Isaiah 40:4, "Every valley shall be raised up, every mountain and every hill made low. The rough ground shall become level, and the rugged places a plain." And third, equality and grace. The phrase level ground is often used to describe the foot of the cross. It means that in God's eyes, all people are equal. No one is too wealthy, too sinful to receive His grace. Acts 10:34,
reminds believers that God does not show favoritism, but accepts everyone who comes to him, creating a perfectly level playing field for salvation. My brothers and my sisters, it is God's desire that believers seek his guidance to walk on level ground. We want you to remain focused, stay safe, and be blessed on this morning. Brother Horace, you can take us on out.

0: 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Dillard, Medical Disability and Claim Services Incorporated, J. Ross Cuts and Salon, West Haven Memorial Funeral Home, along with the West Haven Memorial Choir, as well as Cedarwood Memorial Park. We invite you to tune in again next Sunday for another edition of Early Morning Prayer, Praise, and Worship.
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0: Good morning. This is Pastor Shoulder, the Outreach Minister of the Rising Sun Missionary Baptist Church. I want to thank you for allowing us to come in into your home, your cars this morning, wherever you may be this morning. Certainly, it is a blessing to be in the house of the Lord. We're there praying that God will bless each and every one of you this morning that is joining me in this morning on our outreach ministry. And certainly, we always send this program out, Brother Buckley, to the sick and city, and those that sick and can't get about. We send this program out to you all, and certainly we are praying this morning for you, if you in the hospital, whatever you may be, whatever you're going through, we are praying for you this morning. Praying for those who have lost loved one this morning. Certainly we are praying for the McLaurin and Johnson family, the death of Sister McLaurin Johnson, from Janet Johnson, sister over that, Evangelist Temple. And also we praying for Louise Lee Walker. We praying for the Walker family who were funeralized on Monday. Our prayers go out to all of the Walker family, and we are praying for them prayer for all of those sick and shedding this morning. And Father in heaven, it is in the name of our Lord and Savior Jesus Christ. Lord, we ask your blessing upon Sister Annie Robinson this morning. Touch her, heal her body, oh God. Oh God, we pray healing on Brother Jimmy Keller this morning. Lord, we pray healing, oh God, on Sister Linda Anderson, oh God. She's standing in the need of your prayer this morning. Oh God, we pray for Sister Evelyn Lewis this morning. Oh God, who has gone through cancer, oh God. We pray that you will heal cancer right now. All of those that are dealing with cancer this morning, we're praying for you. We're praying for the West and Harris family, the death of Willie Harris, oh God, the brother of Reverend Robert West Sr., oh God. Put your arms around the Harris and West family, oh God. Oh God, we pray this morning for Sister Magdalene Wilkinson, oh God. Put your loving arms around her this morning. We're praying, oh God, for Sister Darlene Dungey, oh God. Strengthen her in a mighty way, oh God. Strengthen her limbs, oh God. Strengthen that what she's going through, oh God. Oh God, we pray this morning for Reverend O.C. George family and Willie May, oh God. Put your arms around her this morning, oh God. Give her strength, oh God, that she wait on Reverend O.C. Farrell, oh God, and the Farrell family. Put your arms, oh God, around Deacon Carnell Kitchen this morning. Lord, you know all about him this morning. You know what he's going through, oh God. We pray that you will strengthen him. And Lord, we pray, oh God, that you put your arms around Brother Willie Trimble this morning, oh God. Strengthen him in a mighty way, oh God. He needs you this morning. He can't get along without you. And then, oh God, we ask your blessing on the Quincy family, oh God. Devon Cloverson this morning. Lord, and Peg Hobson brothers, oh God. Put your arms around him this morning, oh God. Touch his mind. Touch his health, oh God. Set you, give him the strength back, oh God. Oh God, we pray this morning for Deacon Lee Henry, oh God. Put your loving arms around him this morning, oh God. Oh God, strengthen him where he's weak. Oh God, build him up where he's throwing down. And oh God, we put your arms around Pastor F. Arlen Noah and the New Bethel Church family, oh God. We praying, oh God, that you strengthen him, oh God, that he will get a speedy recovery. Oh God, we need you this morning. We can't get along without you. Oh God, put your arms around the Burns family. Put your arms around the home family, oh God. They lost loved ones, oh God. Oh God, they need your strength this morning. And we just pray this prayer in the mighty name of Jesus Christ. And for his sake we pray. Amen, amen, amen. We just thank and praise God this morning for allowing us to come into your home this morning. And certainly we thank God for our sponsors this morning who are sponsoring us this morning in a mighty way. That's at West Haven Funeral Home. And they got full location to serve you. Proud owners are Audrey B. Wilde and Freddie L. Davis. 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You can give them a call at 601-983-2818. 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And don't forget CRW Truck Driving School. 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If you're interested in, give them a call. Don't forget, Mount Eva Missionary Baptist Church. You'll be in the area this morning. Service start at 10 a.m. That 3805 Wendell Road at Terry, Mississippi. Reverend Dr. Robert West Sr. is the pastor. Look, give them a call. If you need this and you're in that area, you want to wish you with them. And look, and don't forget, all of those, our sponsors, we thank you all. And even those that are, coming on behind me, we pray Brother Brown, Reverend P.J. 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We thank God for you. And don't forget Mel on the salt company. And they got salt to fit your need. Brother Creedell Calhoun coming with Mel on the salt company.
1: 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But give Mike a call at 601-353-8392 or 601-353-8394. That's very important. Mention that you heard it here and you get 10% off. That's right. Yeah. Reverend, we were at a great rally on Wednesday, and I was so happy to see you there. Yeah, it was a great rally. I really enjoyed all the speakers, and the big thing was It was about 4,000 people there. And I think they all had t-shirts on, Reverend, that said, I fight for voting rights.
0: Yes.
1: I mean, see that many t-shirts, you think you might get fired up to, so that we can get everybody out to the poll, Reverend? Yes, sir. And the rally was really, really, really well attended. They had speakers from around the country and also around Mississippi. And I saw a lot of people, Reverend, that I've been knowing for years, and it seems that they are back in the fight. They're back in the fight. A lot of
0: hallelujah.
1: Yeah, a lot of the people that I was familiar with, they were fighting 50 years ago out there. And because of what's going on in Washington and in Jackson, they were there to make sure that we stopped the Jim Crow laws 2.0. And as you know, back in the day, there was a time when we could not vote. And they were talking about that for most of the meetings.
0: Yes, was.
1: Yeah, the state right now is trying to turn the clock back on us. And one of the speakers said the state leaders now no longer want to get you to vote. They want to pick. They don't want to let the voters pick them. They want to pick who's voting.
0: That's right.
1: To say it. And that's very important that you pick the person that's going to be representing you. And one of the speakers, Reverend, said the Liberty Bell may be housed in Philadelphia, but freedom will be ringing from Mississippi. And
0: amen.
1: If that happens, Reverend, we have to make sure that everybody is registered to vote and they get out to vote and get them out to vote on November 3rd. November 3rd is Dignity Day. I would like to see lines from 7 o'clock until 7 a.m. until 7 p.m. on November 3rd. It's very important that we have a line from 7 in the morning until 7 at night on November 3rd. If we do that, I guarantee you that we won't have any trouble about whether to vote or not. Now, late Congressman John Lewis once said about our fight for civil rights, our fight is not one day, not one year, or one lifetime. Our fight is to until the end. Now get out and vote. Get out and fight from now until November. Get out and fight from here until November 3rd. Thank you so very much, Reverend. Back to you.
0: And thank you so much, former supervisor Creedell Calhoun, that we are still in the fight, and we got to continue to fight on our voters' right. I want to encourage all of our churches to get all of our people registered to vote. And look, go out to vote, no matter who running, you know, exercise your vote. Don't stay at home and say they ain't gonna do nothing. That's a cop out. That's a cop out and giving the other person the vote to get in office. So go out and vote and exercise your right, because many died. They died for the right. Was hosed and beat, and we marched many days trying to get the right for people, amen. So young people, We need them to vote. Those that are graduating from high school, we need y'all to go out and register to vote. And today, all roads will be leading to the Pilgrim Baptist Church, where they'll be installing this Tavarius Roberts, Washington, at Pilgrim Baptist Church today at 3 o'clock. And we are on to do the charge of the church. And we praying. That's one of the young men I've watched grow up in this church, and now he's grown up to be a high school football coach. So our hearts go out to him. And then if you're looking for a church home, you need to come by Rising Sun Missionary Baptist Church. Our Sunday school is at 10, our worship service at 11. We have Bible class each evening at 6 p.m. Be a part. And we also have a prayer line. Come on at 7 o'clock each Friday evening. So come be a part of the Rising Sun Missionary Baptist Church. With that, brother, take us out. It's been a pleasure being with you this morning. And you and everyone in the radio station continue to do a great job up there. Okay, Brother Buckley.
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4: Good morning there, Brother Bugley. Good morning out there, radio listeners. I'm hoping and praying that y'all having a wonderful time this morning. Don't forget about Greater St. Luke down at 516 Hardwood Drive, pastored by the Reverend James Andrews. Hey, they have Sunday school at 9. Regular service starts right there after. Great, great service down there at 516 Hardwood Drive in Vicksburg, Mississippi. And also, Brother Emin Martin right there with the Sons of Abraham. He helps out this program. And Sister Evangelist Lena Tyler, she helps out with this program, and Sister Pam Palmer, Sister Peggy Murphy, Sister Marie Bracey, and also Toya and the gang right there. They help us out there, and Evangelist Gracie Williams. I'd like to thank everybody for helping out right now. I want to tell you, if you missed last week's revival, you missed a great thing. Over there at White Chapel, you come out a champion. You had a champion for God right there Monday night. That young man got them seatbelts off of him, and he won. Walked on that platform Monday night. And that was a minister champion over there with White Chapel. We had a wonderful time. Hey, listen up. On the 30th, which is next Saturday, Deacon Gator, president of the mail course, they're having that great mail course anniversary over there starting at 3. Come early, get a seat. Come late, you're going to miss a treat. That's right there at White Chapel. That's going to be on next Saturday. It'll be this Saturday. It's going to be right there at White Chapel at 3 o'clock. And I'm going to tell you again, started Tuesday night. Reverend P.J. Williams brought Detroit in there. And I'm telling you now, that Pastor Thomas did his Thompson. Let me get this right. Thomas did his thing on those three nights over there at Cornerstone Missionary Baptist Church. Even had Reverend Bowden in the house shouting. So we had a wonderful time over there, and hoping and praying that, as a matter of fact, they took in one over there at Cornerstone on Tuesday night. So I'm letting you know we're having some great revivals. And hey, don't stop there. Listen up. On the 7th of June, the pastor and first lady, Betty Funches over there at New Fellowship, going to be having that pastor's and first lady's anniversary. It's going to start at 1:30. Come early, get a seat. Come late, you go miss a treat. It's going to be right there. They're going to be having a wonderful time right there. And like I said, Don't forget our sponsors, New Fellowship, Missionary Baptist Church. Well, our motto, you only a stranger till you walk through the door. And don't forget about Jonas Trucking Company. Hey, he can bring you gravel, sand, or dirt. Hey, that wind and blow them limbs down. Why don't you come on in there and call him up right there, that Brother John and Sister Jackie. How you doing, Sister Jackie? She'll get him out there in that three-piece suit. You can call him up at 601-260-0577, and they'll be more than happy to give you his rates right there. Don't forget about none other than Mr. E.P. Dillon. He's been in the insurance business for 40 years and just as long in the funeral home business. So if you need that burial insurance, call him up. You can call him up at 601-209-6852. Call him up and let him give you some comfort there. 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We're asking everybody to call him up. Don't walk in. 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Look, if you call our sponsors up, that keeps us on the air just a little bit longer and for us to bring you the information that we have to bring you. Call them up. Call them up. And as I said in the beginning, don't forget, on the May the 30th, we're going to be having that great Mail Corps' anniversary right there at Whitechapel, starting at 3 o'clock. Come early, get a seat, come let you go, miss a treat. Hey, look down here. Guiding Light going to have a mission program on the 31st. Going to have that mission program over there at Guiding Light, Reverend Dixon, Sister Dixon, and the Dukes. Everybody's inviting y'all in there, and look who they got speaking. Evangelist Barbara Green going to be speaking on that mission program. We're asking everybody to come on out for that. And don't forget June the 7th, New Fellowship, Pastor and First Lady's anniversary starting at 3:30 and 1:30. Thank you, 1:30. And Reverend Jackson from New Hope is going to be bringing the message at 1:30. We're going to be right there. We are saying good morning to Mother Eloise Dixon down there in Brookhaven, Mississippi, Brother Robert Thomas there in Hazelhurst, also Sister Shirley Jackson right there in Hazelhurst, hoping and praying you're doing good there. Mother May Lockett right there in Hazelhurst, hollering at them this morning, and Mother Cooper, Aunt Della, and hollering at them, Brother Cooper, Sister Cooper that's there in Terry, Mississippi, Mother Frazier and Abbott Earl, and Mrs. Abbott Earl over there in Raymond, Mississippi, we call it Frazierville, hoping and praying that they are doing well. Brother Willie and Sister Mary Moore up there in Pocahontas, Mississippi, how y'all doing? Hoping and praying y'all are doing well this morning. Deacon Nelson right here at Evergreen, hoping and praying y'all are doing well. Ray and Nancy Shelby down there in Bolton, Mississippi. We hope that y'all are listening in this morning. And over there at Guiding Light, we're hollering at Reverend Dixon, Sister Dixon, Brother Tony, and his lovely wife over there, Deacon Larry Woods over there at Guiding Light. We're checking on them this morning. Mother Rainey, Double Trouble, Serenity, Cameron, Raphael, and Amelia, and also Mother Daniels keeping them in line there. Sister Gloria Jackson right there at Whitechapel. She's always in the house there. So we're checking on her. Sister Maggie White right here in our neighborhood. We call her. She's our young lady who keeps us up on everything. She's our neighborhood information lady, Sister Maggie White right here. Also, Comfortable functions. We're checking on him. And Brother Frazier, which is the fish man right here, he's going to tell you more about him a little bit later on, and he get everything set up right there. And that's Brother Frazier. He got them that Delta Ray catfish waiting on you right there, Mother. And we're hollering at none other than Pastor and Sister Princess William down there at Hardy Grove. Marcus, how you doing down there? We're checking on y'all. And our brother, Sister Dolores Watkins, Brother William Porter, Sister Sarah White, we're checking on them. Sister Dorothy Dupree, we're checking on her this morning. She was in the house. Also, we're hollering at Reverend Shola, the First Lady Shola, hoping and praying that y'all are doing well this morning and getting getting on this wonderful day. But Mother Reed and Brother Evangelist Mary Reed and Brother Reed, we're checking on y'all this morning. Hoping and praying that y'all are doing. Evangelist Green and Sister Stephanie Jackson, we're checking on y'all. Reverend PJ and the First Lady, Sister William, she was in the house on last week. Hoping and praying that the Minister Bolton and his lovely wife, Sister Bolton, hoping and praying that y'all are listening. My lovely wife, Sister Celine Brown, Sister Catherine Taylor, Sister Elizabeth Jean, we're checking on them this morning. Hey, we forget anybody, charge it to our heads, not our heart. Brother Wallace, damn, I hadn't forgot about you there, buddy. You hollered at me yesterday, and I was really tired, kind of tired up, but how you getting along this morning, Brother Wallace? Damn, they're checking on him this morning. Lonzale and Sister Teresa Jackson, checking on them this morning. Frank Brown, Pat Brown, we're checking on y'all this morning, hoping and praying that y'all, Reverend Joey Washington and First Lady Lucy Washington, Reverend Knapp and Sister Knapp, we're checking on y'all this morning, hoping and praying that y'all are doing well this morning. We're trying to get everybody in. Sister Dorothy Norwood, we're checking on you this morning, hoping and praying that you are doing well this morning, and also the Davises over there, hoping and praying that they are doing well this morning. We're checking on them this morning, and Minister Sylvia Anderson, how you doing this morning? And Sister Glenna and Fudges and her lovely husband there, we're checking on them this morning. Agarius, we're checking on y'all, hoping and praying that y'all heard you this morning. You're doing well. Hoping and pray you keep it on, keep it up. Anything I'm forgetting, like I say, charge it to my head, not my heart. I'm trying to get you in while you fit in it. Don't forget about on the 31st, we're going to have that great mission program over there at Guide and Light with Evangelist Barbara Green. She's going to be bringing the message over there with Reverend Dixon and Sister Dixon and the Duke over there. They're going to be doing it over there, so they're asking about that. Don't forget about on the 30th, it's going to be having that great Mail Course anniversary right there at Rising Sun, at White Chapel. White Chapel going to be having that great Mail Course anniversary over there with Deacon Gator. Hoping and praying that you're getting in on that one right there. And then on June the 7th, we're going to be having our Pastor and First Lady's anniversary right there at New Fellowship, starting at 1:30. Come early, get a seat. Come late, you're going to miss a treat. Also, don't forget about none other than the New Fellowship Missionary Baptist Church, 1560 Whiting Road. While I told you only a stranger till you walk through the door, we're having our Sunday school at 9. Regular service starts at 10:30. 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Jonas Trucking Company, he can bring you sand, gravel, dirt, or come pick up them limbs that the wind and blow down. Call him up at 601-260-0577. 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Dillon right there. We've been in the insurance business for 40 years, and you need some insurance, burial insurance, whatever, you call him up at 601-209-6852. 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Don't forget about Gary William Dillon Associates down there in Byron, Mississippi. 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Call them up and see what they can do for you there. They can get all of that kind of stuff done for you. Just look, give our sponsors a call that can keep us on the air this morning. And Brother Buckley, and if you will, get ready to take us out. If you can, pick that thing up there with Helen Miller. What's the name of that song, baby? Jesus said, "You can lean on me." If you can get that ready, and we're going to be giving that to Sister Josephine Mason. How you doing this morning, dear? Hoping and praying that you're up this morning. She usually get up and put her dancing shoes on right about now, Brother Buckley. So get ready for that. Let us go to the throne of grace, Father. Once again, we want to thank you, Lord, for this moment in this hour, Father. Father, hoping and praying that Father that everything is going well for everyone. Father, we ask you to bless everyone that's under the sound of my voice. Father, bless those who are in bereavement this morning, Father. Give them the comfort, Father, that they really need, Father.

0: Now it's time for the Williams Sisters broadcast, brought to you by The Word, Full Gospel Baptist Church at 3023 Percy B. Simpson Drive. Here in Jackson, Mississippi, the founder and pastor is Reverend Dr. J.B. Williams. Now here are your hosts, Evangelist Barbara Green and Sister Stephanie Jackson.
1: All right, thank you, Brother Buck. We do thank God for being here this morning. And it's another day that the Lord has made, and we will rejoice and be glad in it. I want to thank God for helping me out this morning. We're going to send this program out to all the sick and shut in, all the bereaved family, and wherever you may be on this morning, we're sending this program out to you. Let you know God sees, He knows, and He cares about us. And He's right here with us, whatever we are going through with this morning. We just want to put it all in His hands, and we just want to thank Him again for bringing us through all the storm and the rain, and we're praying for those that were damaged by the storm. But we know that God is able to do anything but fail. And we want to let you know we have been sponsored and brought to you by none other than the Word Full Gospel Baptist Church at 3023 Percy B. Simpson Drive right here in Jackson, pastored by none other than Pastor Dr. J.B. Williams. He is the founder and the pastor. And you can give him a call at 601-981-3292. And their service time is Sunday school, 9:30 a.m., Sunday worship, 10:45. The worship serves at 10:45 a.m. Tuesday Bible study, 6:30. And they invited you to come and share with them in their service. And we want to thank everybody for coming out on last week for the musical program. We had a blessed time, a spiritual time in the Lord. And Pastor Wheaton, David, we want to thank Brother Brooks and to all of those that come out and supported the program on last week. We want to thank God for you all. And they're inviting you to come back and be with them in their service. 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And on Tuesday night, Bible study at 6:30 p.m. So come on and go and share in with them over to the Word Full Gospel Baptist Church at 3023 Percy B. Simpson Drive. Saying good morning to them and hoping all is well with the pastor and all the members. We are sending the program out to you all this morning. And also, don't forget about Reliable Auto Care. Hey, at 200 Presto Lane, that's the building that late Jane Powell used to be at for many years. So they got two fine young men over there now, still carrying it and on. And that's Reliable Auto Care. You can get them a call at 601-702-8227. They are God-fearing young men. So go on over there and see Brother Sean and Deacon Vaughn, Alpha Green over there. Hey, go on over there and take your dip, you know, it's called Stick and Shine. Take it on over there, too, and see what all they do over there. They do a little everything. So just go on over there, and you can call them at 601-702-8227. And that's Reliable Auto Care over there. And they are reliable, and they do care about people. So they are God-fearing young men. So go on over there and support them. They'll strive to do things. And we got young people, when they're trying to do something, you need to support them and encourage them. And we just want to send the program out to all the sick and shut in. And again, if you want me to pray with you, agree with you in prayer, you can give me a call at 601-540-1347, and we will agree with you in prayer, and we will watch God work, because prayer is the answer, prayer is the key to the kingdom, and faith unlocks the door. You got to believe, and you got to have faith. And we also will send this program out, Sister Joanne, over there in Brenner, to you and your family. We send the program out to you, Sister Dorothy Norwood, you, Granny, and all them, Vaughn, and all the family. We continue to lift you up this morning. Though they're traveling back home, Granny, we're praying traveling grace upon you all. They feel out their brother on yesterday, Brother Johnny Willis, and so we are praying for that family this morning. You all, everybody know Sister Norwood because she go around and sing and be around all the singing programs, so people know her real well. So we are praying for her and her whole entire family this morning. And again, we just want to let you know.

0: that we're praying for my sister Bertha and my niece Josiana, who is half 80, and sister Stephanie, the wake on the mic this morning, continue to lift up Pastor William and the Cornerstone Church family, all the members here. And we are praying also for all of those that are bereaved family. We are praying for Nisi, we call her Nisa, there, Joan. Realized her brother yesterday, Charles Jones, and they called him Pop Ryan down there in Bolton. Y'all knew who he is. So we are praying for the family down there. We are praying for the Cameron family and down there. Another one of our family member down there. We are praying for all of them. So we so many of them, but we are praying for each and every one, all the bereaved you are, because there are so many. We are praying for the our family, which is partake of all those that have passed. Also, Brother Benny Bumpel, we are praying for his family. God called him home. Mother Alberta Washington Bumpel, we are praying for you and the family. So that was her brother-in-law. So we are praying for all of the family this morning, wherever you may be. And again, we just want to let you know, Pastor William, we want to thank everybody for coming out, the whole church family. I tell you, we had a blessed time. The Lord was in the house. He loved work. He did wonderful work here in the revival this week. And also over at Whitechapel, Pastor Marvin Booker, we want to thank everybody. Got a chance to be with them on Monday night. And I tell you, I think the whole two revivals that was going on, I know everybody was talking about how the Lord was in the house. So that's what it be. We got to go back to the old time way of having, letting the Lord be in things and not us. We got to get ourselves out of the way and let God just do what he want to do. And we just want to thank, and he's going to thank everybody. So I tell you, Pastor Sean preached like he had a whole thousand people up in this place. But he blessed us, gave us the word, and we thank God for him praying. And thank God for him coming in and get ready, because he's headed back this way and all. Because he's headed back this way and all. You missed him this week. Hey, get ready, get locked up. We're going to let you know exactly when he's on his way back again. And also, we want to let you know that I can say on today, the big day down the roads here, the women down the roads here getting ready to celebrate their Women's Day on today. And now, but guest speaking, none other than Sister Dolores Knight out there. We just asking everybody to come on and share and be with the women down there on today. And, excuse me, hey, Sister Dolores Knight, you don't want to miss her. She's a great speaker. And I tell you, I just love when she MC program. Now imagine what she do when she's going to give us the word today. So you all just be at Rose here today, Pastor Barbara Evan Jenkins. And also praying, continue praying for the First Lady, Sister Jackie. I hope you got me locked in. Continue praying for you as well, and believing God for speed and recovery and healing. And you'll be back with your beautiful smile sitting over there with us, I tell you. And I know God can do it. And we, again, we just want to also say God in Life is getting ready for their mission program, which is going to be on the 31st. And they're inviting you to come and be over there. That's the God in Life, pastor by Pastor James Dixon. And Mother Nancy Dixon is the president of the missionary program. And they're inviting you. It's going to be May the 31st at 2 p.m. And yours truly will be the guest speaker. We're inviting you all to come on out and share with them over there at Galen Light. That's 1988 West McDowell Road right here in Jackson. And forgive me, don't forget about the sound that's working this morning. That you all fun and son with a country boy down in Bolton. We're going to go back when we do Rose here. The country boy is going to be down there and fun and son. He got a shed down there, so you won't get wet. So just go on by there and be with him down there. The fun and the son of Whitechapel got there on next Sunday. They come up next Saturday. Their mayor coach is going to be having their anniversary. And we're going to let you know that it's going to be on next Saturday, the Whitechapel, where they're going to get ready to celebrate their mayor coach anniversary on next Saturday. So you all be ready to go with them, and it's going to start at 3 p.m., and they're inviting you to come over there. We're going to get ready to go in prayer. You pray with me, pray for me, and we watch God where Deacon Game Green and all the family and Terry. We are continuing to pray for you. I hope it all is well with you all as well. And again, also, Brown, I want to thank everybody for coming out last Saturday. They had a great anniversary as well. And we are getting ready now to go in prayer. You pray with me, pray for us, and let's watch God work. Evangelist Reed, Sister Rainey, Sister Punch, and the Word, God bless you all for the words this morning. I tell you, as you said, Minister Silver Anderson, we thinking about you this morning as well. And we want to say to all of you, wherever you is, our family, not on Alba, but everybody, wherever you are this morning, remember, God sees, He knows, and He cares about us all. So let's watch God work. Let's trust God. Let's believe in God and knowing that He cares about it. Overseer, God bless you, son. We are continuing lifting him up. He's under the weather a little bit again. But God got his hand on it. The devil can't do him no harm. So we go continue asking you, keep on praying for him. And let's watch God work. Because when God got his hand on you, and when you are doing for God, the devil don't want to see you keep your progress and doing great things for the Lord. But that's all right, because more he try to mess with you, more God going to bless you. So let's go in prayer. Father God, we are coming in the mighty name of Jesus this morning, thanking and praising you. Father, we thanking you right now for bringing us through this morning. You watched over us all night long. Look upon him and bring him a boldness. He is traveling and can do your work and out on the road. Father, give him traveling grace there and back. Oh, God, bless him and his family, oh, dear God. And, Father, just look upon everybody this morning. We can't call everybody's name, but they're in our hearts and on our mind. My God, daughter Carolyn Edo, God, we ask you to look upon her, touch her right now in the name of Jesus. And all those that are going through sickness and whatever they may be dealing with, oh, dear God, whether it's a man thing, God, we ask you to regulate our man, God. Keep us close in our right man, oh, dear God. Father, we know that the devil thinks he can get your man, he got you. But, God, we rebuke him, we bound him in the name of Jesus. Father, and I just praise you this morning. I love you. I magnify and glorify your name. Oh, God, thank you for all of my family, my children, oh, dear God, and those that are traveling up and down things, how we cover them and shield them and bring them back to their destination. Say, look upon my son and on my teeth this morning, oh, dear God. Father, continue to heal and bless them, oh, dear God. Father, we know you can and we know you will, oh, dear God. Although they're standing out on knees of their little Pee-wee Terrence, God, look upon him this morning. Little faithful young man for you, oh, God. Keep him in his family, oh, dear God. Father, we know you can and we know you will. Your children, and they got out of school, oh, dear God, and we know we're asking you to cover them with your blood and shield them, and Father, and keep them in your hand, oh God, that Satan can't destroy them. He can't shift them out, oh God, in the mighty name of Jesus. Father, we give you all the honor, glory, and all of them, oh God, everybody this morning, God. Just touch your people. We need a touch. We need a word from you. We need a touch from you, oh dear God. Just one touch will make it all right. As the woman said, if I could just touch the hem of his garment, I know I'll be made whole. So you all out there, we're going to reach out. We're going to touch the hem of his garment, and we know we will be made whole. In the name of Jesus, we do pray. In Jesus' name, amen and amen. We look to see your rose here this morning at 11 o'clock with the Women's Day program. If you're not down and you want to come and come on back, come down this morning. Pastor William be here in the pulpit. And until this time next Sunday, we're going to let you take us on after a hop. And God bless you. Buckley, I'm sorry. And we God bless you. And God keep you. And we're going to get on out. So until this time next Sunday, God bless you.
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2: Morning, and I tell you what, you sound a little bit better. You're getting more close to the mic because we couldn't hear you before, but you're doing good this morning where we can hear you on this end. So I want to say good morning to all of our listeners in Radio Land, and you just heard him say, Pastor Buckley said, you are getting ready for the judgment, and we all are getting ready for the judgment because we're getting ready to move out of here because this world is not our home, children, so we need to be packing up and getting ready because we're leaving here every day, so we're leaving here every day. So we're sending this entire program out to all of those who have lost loved ones and continue those in the hospital on the sick bed. We're sending it out to you this morning, especially to our very own members here at Cornerstone, the passing of that brother on was funeralized here on yesterday, Brother Johnny Willis. We want to say we are praying for their family this morning. And Sister Norwood, Lamont, Gerla, Sharon, and the rest of the gang, Charlotte, the rest of the gang, we were saying good morning to you and praying for you and all of those that came in town for the home going and got to get back on the highway traveling. And we are praying for them as well and all of those who passed away. And we want to pray for that. Good morning, man. Father, good morning. Good morning. Thank you for so very much for helping support the revival. And again, we want to thank you again, darling. And again, brother. John was saying, what should I say? She's tired up, but she would be here already to make sure. So we want to say good morning to her and thank her as well. So let's continue to pray to John family down there around Bowling, our cousin. That's right. We're praying for that family as well. And again, we know God is able to do anything but prayer. All right, we're going to move on and say good morning to you once again. All right, we're going to, what we do, you know we always do, but let's do this before we go with Minister Kevin. We're going to ask you to be praying for Pastor Benjamin Bowler. He on the road traveling, and again, we're asking the Lord to get him traveling, Grace, that he get there safely and return safely. So we're going to be asking prayer, especially for him this morning. But right now, we're going to go right on to Minister Kevin. I want to say good morning to my niece. She got me locked in this morning. Sister Oath Bingham and Chatham, good morning. Tell my nephew, Chad, to wake him up. Wake him up, Oath. And say good morning to him. Yeah, all right. Good morning once again. Now, Minister Kevin, what you got to tell him this morning?
3: My Lord, good morning. Radio Land, New Travel Ridge family, the Cornerstone family, New Travel Ridge, First Lady Cal, Pastor Cal, Reverend Bolden, you traveling out there. We're praying for you, your First Lady. My First Lady, Natasha Simmons. Good morning out there. I'm Wayne Bailey. And what we do at New Travel Rest, we have Bible study. Sunday school starts at 9:15 every Sunday, followed by praise and worship at 11:15. We have a Bible study we do every Wednesday night at 6 o'clock. Come on and fill the seat with us. And Lord woke me up this morning, and he placed on my heart at Matthew 6:24. I said, Lord, Lord. He said, no man can serve two masters. Two masters. Having authority or ownership over you. Or either he will hate one and love the other. Huh? He said, or else he will hold to one and despise the other. You cannot serve God and mammon. That mammon is a fake idol. Lord, he woke me up with that this morning, Rem.
2: Yes,
3: I said, Lord,
2: yes,
3: what
2: sir.
3: You saying to me this morning, Lord? And I could think about Solomon. King Solomon in Ecclesiastes 12:1, he said, remember the creator in your youth.
2: That's it.
3: I said, Lord, and it paused me because I thought I was going to serve the Lord when I got older.
2: Mm-hmm.
3: Really.
2: Yes,
3: I'm 37.
2: Mm-hmm.
3: I got my license to preach last
2: year.
3: Yes,
2: sir.
3: I had to serve the Lord early, and
2: yes,
3: I thank
2: sir.
3: God that I chose him then, but I wished I chose him early.
2: Yes,
3: sir. And that's what he's telling us right there. Because the enemy started making us procrastinate.
2: That's right.
3: And I looked at procrastination of Rev, and it said, it will have you sitting there waiting till what's next.
2: Yes.
3: It's worth leaving.
2: Mm.
3: You feel me? Then
2: yes.
3: He said, but with no information, he said, what's next
2: is
3: in your faith.
2: Yes.
3: That's when that faith kicks in.
2: Come in.
3: And the enemy don't want us to have faith in the Lord. He wants us to have faith in mammon.
2: That's it.
3: And it said, in order to come up and move forward, Rem, it said you must leave.
2: Mm-hmm.
3: I said, my Lord. And it said, we got to depart from something.
2: Mm.
3: Has to be an abandonment to move forward. Rem, I said, to sit down is to do one thing,
2: that's
3: right?
2: It.
3: But in order for me to get up, I got to abandon sitting down.
2: That's it. You got to get up. You got to get up. Now, you heard it. You heard it. Yeah, you're talking about Matthew. We're going to be talking about that today, Matthew 20. And again, talking about when, you know, they mumbling with God when he told them, go out in the vineyard and work, and whatever's right, I'm going to pay you.
3: My Lord.
2: Some went out early and some went out late. But when time come, he said, call them in and pay them all the same. And they mumbled and said, we went out early this morning. And some said, we bared the heat of the day. And the other said, we came late in the evening.
3: My
2: and
3: Lord.
2: Now you're going to pay them the same. He said, but did not you agree? Did not you agree? So whatever you agree, to do for the Lord, you ought to do it. All right. Well, once again, so good morning. Sending this program out also to my nephew up there around Tupelo, Pastor Narnell Cole, who lost his auntie. And we're going to be praying for her. Sister Cole, tell him we're praying for her. I tell you what, he brought her down here. She's about 90. He brought her down here. And my brother, late brother, J.C., he's seen her rolling that Prince album up. She was still rolling Prince album. Amen. He thought it might have been something else, but it was Prince album. She's still smoking that Prince album. So we want to say we're praying for that family as well. Let me go ahead and thank everybody for coming out in the revival on this past week, those three nights. And I tell you what, we was blessed. I said we were blessed. Pastor Sean Thomas did a marvelous job each night. And I just want to thank all of those that played a part in the revival. Some were not able to be here, but they made sure they supported the revival. So we want to thank all of those that came out and supported the revival. One thing, Minister Coleman, David Coleman, that's right. He was right here with us every night and, again, helped support it. The evangelists, and again, talk about that back in August the 19th. That's right. Good morning, Pastor Sean Thomas. He just kicked in on me, David. He just kicked in on this morning. Talking about him, he's going to be on his way back in August. That's right. He's going to be back on the way back in August for Minister Coleman. That's right. So y'all mark your calendar for that. You might have missed him because you was in revival at your church. That's right. And again, we want to say he's saying good morning to First Lady. So wake up, First Lady. Pastor Sean is hollering at you in Detroit this morning. Thanks to the Lord, he was made back safely. And again, we just thank the Lord for him and looking forward for him headed back this way. So he also saying he want to thank everybody for coming out, support him. Had members in Detroit, had family members here that came over. They couldn't make it, but they sent their family over to be with him. So we thank him also. Did a marvelous job. We taking in a new member. That's right. We're taking a new member. Said she's been looking and going different churches, but she's taking the seat. So we want to thank the Lord for that. Yeah, and that revival. And that's what revival is all about. And again, we just want to thank everybody. Everybody. All the pastors. Brother Clifton Jackson. Yeah, he was in the house. Him, Hatcher. He was in the house. It's Clifton Jr. He was right there by the side. But in supporting the vow, thank you all so very much. And again, Reverend Bowler. Reverend Bowler, hold it in the roll, son. Hold it in the roll. He was in the house as well. And just so many guys in life. I tell you what, they showed up. Pastor Dixon. We want to thank him as well. And all of the pastors. We miss your name. All of the pastors was come in and help support the revival. Reverend Charles Pope, thank you so very much for helping support the revival. That's right. Him and John served together under the late Reverend Sterling Jones up there in Detroit when both of them was young men. That's right. So thank you, Pastor Pope. And not on that, looks like you look out for him when he get back to Jackson. He's going to be stopping back by St. Luther while he in town. So we're going to say good morning to them as well. And thank everybody for coming out. Cornerstone member, thank y'all so very much for all the support you getting helping out in the revival. All right, we're going to move right along. We're going to move right along. And again, because time just slowly getting out of here. But let me tell you about this here. Don't forget now. Coming up on the next Sunday afternoon, which is the fifth Sunday evening, right here at Cornerstone at 6:30. That's right, Pastor Katrell Pate. That's right. He's going to be right here. That's right. One night only now, prophecy for revival. So you come on out at 6:30 when you make your rounds and you hear, come on by here. Give you a chance to go eat and sit down and relax. And that's right, Pastor Cottrell is going to be right here at Cornerstone at 6:30. You know there's somebody singing, somebody preaching. He was in the house. That's right. He come in the house and got on that organ, and he went to work as well. And again, we want to thank him for being a part of the revival so very much as well. Reverend Henderson, he slipped in on us, so we want to say good morning to him as well. But let me tell you now, don't forget, because we're going to get back to you on this one. Coming up, that's going to be May the 30th at 3 p.m. over at Whitechapel Sister Raina was hollering at you this morning. Look, they getting ready for their big 70-year choir anniversary. That's right. That's right. They're going to be right there. So go by and help the gang. That's right. With that big anniversary on next Saturday evening at 3 o'clock and then 6:30, come on by a Cornerstone and be a part of Elder Cottrell Pate. That's right. One night only now. You can't miss that one night only. Come on by and be a part of that. All right, Mr. Kevin.
3: My Lord, get up, stop moving. I mean, get up and stop sitting still, stop procrastinating. Remember, time, your blessing is in your movement.
2: That's it.
3: You gotta get up and leave that sitting still.
2: That's it. All right, you know it. You know it. And again, thank you once again. Reverend Bowling is a whip on the mic, but we know he's he listen. I say, now, Reverend Bowling, go up there and act right, son, and don't try to take the man church. Yeah, you know, Reverend Jackson said he'll go up there and kick that leg up and try to take them people to church, so don't you go up there and do the pastor like that now. They might let you come back again if you act right, but you don't act right. They're not gonna let you back in. All right, I'll tell you what I'm going to do. Come on. I want Reverend Taylor to come in here and talk to her for a little while. They saying this morning, Reverend William, play something that we understand about that hard topic.

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Why I told him, come on back there and sit down. I want you to save me. Now come down to God. Forget about the country, boy. Don't be sunning now and bowling.

0: but he said too hot in Memphis, Tennessee, Sharonda.
1: I know you can if you will.
0: Malcolm Johnson, good morning to you. That's right, y'all know. Brother Malcolm Johnson said, step this.

0: yesterday, so the devil lost a good one. That's right. That's what the Lord wants. That's right. That's right. That's what he wants. He wants a good one. You know, Saul was a persecutor, but he knocked him down and made him a warrior. All right. Once again, I want to thank everyone for tuning in this morning. And don't forget about Sister Stephanie. Good morning to you. I know she had work this morning. We're praying for you. And again, Reverend Bolden, once again, be safe. Reverend Brown, that's right. He was able to be in the house every night. Thank you, Reverend Brown. You and your lovely wife, Red here. And you know my nephew, Elder James Williams, he was in the house helping his uncle, Red here. He'll be here this morning, Red here by his side helping. With that said, don't clock on the wall, so you just run out of time. And we got to get out of here. But don't forget about tune back in at 9:30. We'll be right back here with the Cornerstone Outreach Program. Brother Buckle, yeah, blowing the great crowd. So take a bow.
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0: give God a hand of praise. You know, when I was changed and cold, I almost came back in the prophet. It was sounding so good. And I could feel the spirit all the way back there in the step. I had to hurry up and get in here. God is a good God. But excuse me, something I overlooked. And whatever I try to do, the devil try to disturb. Sometime I have to pause together myself. I want to say something, but the devil blocked it. But he can't stop it, man. He can block it for a season, but he can't stop it. We have a special prayer request from Barry Miller, Miss Thelma Miller, Heather Miller, for Barry's brother, Tony Miller. Barry, we are praying for him. And Miss Miller, there's nothing too hard for God. And everybody thinks it's falling on them, but it's raining all over the world.
1: Amen.
0: And let's give a hand praise that Sister Iris is back. Don't take it for granted. That's why I said, while the blood is running warm in your veins, give God your best praise. I might not be here next Sunday. Why not give him the praise he deserves today? But if God don't do anything else,

12 motors. 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If you got a situation, leave it at the altar. Leave it at the altar. I know somebody that I can't fix, but I have a God that's looking down. And when God fixes it, it's better. That's why I love it so. I tell you, God is a good God. Who would give him praise?

0: for your prayers. There's another young lady very sick, and that's Veronica Warnson. And if you get an opportunity, you can call me. I'll give you her address. She do need cards of encouragement. She's very sick. Her mother's sick, and Tamika's daughter is sick. So we need to encourage this sister.
1: Yes.
0: Just like the brother Sam said, she's part of this church family.
2: Amen.
0: And we need to do all we can. Yes. And we are thankful for all those that are continuing to improve in their health. But there is a word from God for this season. Now, a lot of people get these seasons mixed up. They think the season about lights and trees and et cetera and et cetera. Now, I ain't trying to convince you. I ain't said not to put up no Christmas decorations. Don't go tell nobody I said that. I didn't say that. I said they confused about the season and the reason.
1: All
0: right. You put all the lights in front. Don't bother me.
3: Look out.
0: But there's a reason for this season.
1: Yes.
0: And it's found in the book of Mark. Mark chapter 12. Mark chapter 12, verse 41 to 44. And if you decide to stand or sit, it doesn't bother me because the Bible said Jesus sat down and talked. That's what the Bible said around the mountain. Mark chapter 12, verse 41, 42, 43, and 44. Now Jesus sat opposite the treasure and saw how the people put money. Let me say it again. How the people put money into the treasure. And many who were rich put in much. Then one poor widow came and threw in two mites, which made a quarter. So he called his disciples to himself and said to them, assuredly, I say to you, that this poor widow have put in more than all those who have given to the treasury. For they put in out of their abundance, but she out of her poverty put in all that she had, her whole livelihood. God, we need a word to guide us in this season. To understand, we can't give like the world gives. We are not of this world. We give to glorify you, Lord. Not ourselves, no organization to be pumped up or be known and recognized. Lord, will you teach me what I need to give? What is needed and where is needed? The thing that is needed is everlasting life. What is needed is love. A peace of mind, a pure conscience, a desire to keep your commandments. Lord, somebody need a breakthrough. Somebody looking to the hills for healing in their family. Somebody, Lord God, need a financial blessing. Somebody need to resolve a marriage problem. Some have other problems, Lord God. But you are working on their behalf.
3: Yes.
0: And I give you the glory and give you the praise before it happens. Because I'm walking by faith and not by sight.
1: Yes.
0: Glory be to the name of Jesus. Amen.
1: Amen.
0: Now, our thought for today is, it takes the love of Jesus to give. Let me say it again. Our thought is, it takes the love of Jesus to give.
1: All right.
0: To give. Now you may.
4: 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And please join them again next Sunday at 9 a.m. right here on WOAD. Now, if you are feeling down, come and have fellowship with the overseer. Get your Bible and get ready to be blessed. because it's time to have fellowship with the overseer. 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
3: All right, Brother Buckley, we got Brother Brooks and Evangelist Green sitting in for the overseer. We have to lead some prayers for him this morning on his program, and we are here filling in for him. And you all just keep him lifted up in prayer. And again, it's another blessing to be back in the house of the, I mean, be here on airways. Hey, I'm still think I'm having in revival. Brother Brooks, we had so much good revival this week, it's still in me. And I'm here saying, be back in the house of love, which it is a blessing, I tell you. And we're going to just let you know that he's been sponsored and brought to you by the fellowship. And our fellowship Church of God in Christ is at 3529 Ingram Solid Road, right here in Jackson. And there's none other than Apostle Antonio Johnson. And he's the overseer over there. You can call him at 601-983-8360. And also Brother Brooks, know his other sponsor. I think Brother Brooks is one of them. And Brother Brooks, you know the other sponsor.
5: Good morning, radio fan. It's so glad to be back on that one. I want to say good morning to all the White Chapel. The Lord turn us around. If he can change some people, he can change everybody.
3: That's right.
5: God is good all the time. So Brother Brooks and the overseer show on Sunday morning from 9:15 to 9:30. And you can call the overseer at 601-983-8360. And that's the overseer. You can call him. And when you call him, send up prayers for him. He on the weather right now. And we got to pray for overseer. So be so glad that he on the album. And Brother Brooks and the man will put a smile on your yard in the wintertime. But Brother Brooks got to sold out to the green.
3: Amen. Yeah. Keep trying to tell you, my son.
5: I got
3: caught up with us, so we all going to slow the pace down.
5: Yeah, you got to calm down a little bit. Yeah. If you want to call Brother Brooks, you can call him at 601-941-2474. And we brought to you by Sister Joanne Washington on Galveston Street, 947 Galveston Street. There's appliance down on Galveston Street down there. You can go by there. And I think Brother Overseer was going down there the other day and trying to find a free rate. He was looking for a free rate for the church. Mm-hmm. And he was down there and went down there. And I want to thank him for going down there to his sponsor down there. You can call her at 601-960-3009. That's Sister Joanne Washington, Gallup Street Appliance. And Brother Margaret West at Sweetwater Baptist Church Flowwood over there. You can call him over there in 601-708-6106. And then we want to say good morning to Sister Forward, Sister Bobby Forward this morning. She kind of under the weather this morning. Good morning to her and Sister Brother Kenny Stokes. Good morning to you, Brother Kenny Stokes, and Josh Meyer. Good morning to you, Brother Josh Meyer. You did a good job over there Thursday night. But Champson, he was a man over there. He ready to go, Brother Reverend Champson over there, White Chapel. We want to say good morning to him. Sister Rainey, good morning to you. Good morning to everybody. Sister Lucy Watson, Reverend Joe Watson, he did a good thing. Well, summer's over there too. We need to start back at home again. You know, it ain't the children. It's Japan. We need to start all over again where we used to get back in the days. Come here, boy. You know how we used to use that word? Come here, boy. Come here, good. And it was on. That look was off the chain when it comes here. But don't forget about today, the day down in country, boy. That's it.
3: All right, Brother Bruce, we're going to do a prayer. We're praying for Pastor Johnson this morning as well. And to all of those that are just sick and shut in, those that are traveling up in the dangerous highway 204 coming on, those that are getting ready for the holidays. And I tell you, when you're getting ready for the holiday, you better get ready there, Pastor. We and them just left off. We're getting ready for the journey. You better get ready for to meet Jesus. So when you're preparing for all this worldly stuff, you better make sure you got your business fixed with Jesus. We are going in prayer. prayer. And you all pray for Pastor Johnson and his church family and all his family and all and each and every one of us. We are sending out this prayer to him this morning. Father God, we are coming in the mighty name of Jesus. Father, we thank you right now, O God, Jehovah Jireh. We thank you, O El Shaddai, this morning. We thank you for whatever you're doing in our life. You thank you, Father. You hold the future, God. We know what the past has brought. But God, we thank you for holding our future because we don't even know. We don't know what we may go through before we leave out of here, oh God. But you are right there with us, oh God. We ask you to touch each and every one. Sister Bobby Ford and all those that are living under the weather this morning. We know sometimes you just slow down, Father. We know we don't slow down, but you will slow down, oh dear God. So we are thanking you right now. Touch Apostle Johnson right now from the crown of his head. Hallelujah. To the sole of his feet, inside and out, oh God, in the name of Jesus. Right now, touch him right now, God. Keep him covered under your blood. Let your blood, your healing, your anointing that destroy every yoke, oh God. Spread it out all over the land, oh God. Touch Pastor William. Strengthen his body, oh dear God. Strengthen his body. Minister Brown, Chris Brown, oh God. Father, all of those that's out there, wherever, Reverend Tristan Jackson Sr., wherever our voice can be heard this morning, oh God, and all the bereaved family, look up on the Norwood family. And Father, all of them, everywhere, God, we got them in our family, the Jones, the Camels, and all of, oh God, just look upon all your peoples in the mighty name of Jesus this morning. Father, we are careful to give you glory. Touch Brother Brooks. Continue to keep him in your care, oh God. Keep him, oh God, and then let him know, God, that you are ordering his steps, oh God. Father, we thank you for him, Father, with the love that he had in his heart for the peoples, oh God. Father, we thank you right now, God. Touch my body. Touch my mind, God. Touch my body. I need restored. I need your strength, oh God. I need to be revived in my body right now, oh God. And we know you're able to do it because you said, by your stripes, we were here. We just got to believe in you, oh God, and knowing that you can and you are able to do it. In the mighty name of Jesus, we do pray, and we are thanking you, Lord. Thank you, Jesus, right now. And we're going to send this number out to Apostle Johnson.

0: pray, Pastor Johnson. That's for you. You know God got your back there. Hey, we want to thank God this morning what he's doing. Hey, God is good, y'all. Y'all just don't know how good God is. Brother Brooke, yeah. God is good. He done bought me and you both all these years. We've been traveling up and down the Dane's Highway, and now he's saying us, slow the pace and get to talk to these young people. We're telling the young people, get aboard. Get aboard and get out there and run for Jesus. See how you be here a long time as well. Brother Brooke, come on, let's get some of these now before we get out here.
1: We want to say good morning to Bo Brown, William Oliver Bo Brown. I talked to him the other day, and he said, Brother Brooke, you back on the air? I said, yeah, I'm coming back, Brother Bo Brown. Just talk about me sometime. But like I said, we want to thank everybody for last Sunday coming out, Brother Woodworth, to Brother
0: Jesse.
1: We had a blessed time like I said, it was a pop-up program, yeah. But it turned out to be a good program.
0: Sometimes the pop-up is better, bro.
1: Be the best. And we want to thank the one who come and want to thank the one who didn't come. We want to thank everybody for coming over there for Pastor Jeffrey William over there for the last Sunday. So like today is Country Boy Day. Y'all can go to Bolton. Y'all can go down to Sister Green, them church there. And I think I heard them. They got
0: That's right, bro. We're going to be at Rose Hill on 22 at 11 o'clock with our morning service this morning with the women down there. Sister Dolores Knight going to be our guest speaker. And when we get through with the women and celebrate with the women, bro, we're going to peep in down there on the Country Boy. Y'all, they ain't going to be gin and no cotton because Country Boy got it blocked off today. So don't look over there to gin because he will be at the gin. So don't look over there to gin. They ain't going to gin no cotton today. Y'all going to go down there and be with the Country Boy. Up under the shed like they used to do back in the day. So go on and be down there with him. I think you start around 2:30 down there and be down there. And also, Brother Book, don't ever forget about next Saturday, the big day. None other than the White Chapel Miracles, the 70 year. Hey, y'all know those men, they go around and be with everybody. So, they're going to be down in Bolton, and they got some more that coming up. And I tell you, so you all go get ready on next Saturday at 3 p.m. at White Chapel over there on Fontaine and Collin to go over there with Pastor Marvin Booker. He is the fan, Dr. Marvin Booker. He is the fan pastor over there,
1: What is Sunday?
0: And Sunday, don't forget about it. We're going to be with White Chapel on Sunday and over there at Guiding Life. Right there with Pastor Dixon and the mission over there. We're going to be over there with they having their mission program, the Guiding Life Missionary Baptist Church having their mission program. It's in 1988 with McDowell Road. And yours truly will be the guest speaker for the mission program, and it's at 2 p.m., inviting you all to come on over there and share. Y'all know Pastor Dixon now. He'll say they're easing on you. He don't say too much, but he'll easing on you. And his church family. Ease on in there with the Norwood family and all of them. And also, Evelyn, you and Tony and all y'all, thank y'all for being a blessing to us. Y'all always there, James. Y'all always there to help us out, and we just want to thank God for all of y'all.
1: That Sunday, we're going to be with the overseer.
0: That's right. That's the main thing. But there you go. We're going to be
1: with him next Sunday. At 3 o'clock.
0: I'm going to tell you, we're going to roll this like this on next Sunday. We're going to Guiding Life.
1: Yeah.
0: Come on over there with Guiding Life. It's at 2 o'clock. And by 3 o'clock, we're going to go on over there with Overseer over there on 2529 Ingersoll Street over there with Overseer at 3 o'clock. So we're going to go to Guiding Life. The train going to come on back to Overseer over there. We're going to go there and be a blessing to him. And Brother Brooks, our time back on. We're going to get ready to lock it on out of him.
1: Okay.
0: And to this time next week. Y'all keep praying for one another. Pray for these children out of school and your parents. Let somebody help raise your children. Don't think you can raise them all by yourself because you can't. You need help. You need God help first, and then you need some more help that really know how to help our children. So this time next week, may God bless you. We out to y'all here. Oversee on next Sunday. God bless you.
1: Take us
0: out, Brother Buck.
2: 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Williams Sr., along with Reverend Benjamin Bowden. Now here are your hosts, Pastor P.J. Williams and Reverend Benjamin Bowden.
3: Good morning, good morning, good morning, good morning. Once again, thank you for getting us on the air this morning. You said it right. It's now time. That's right. It's now time for the Cornerstone Outreach Program. That's right, with Reverend P.J. Williams and Reverend Benjamin Bowden. And Reverend Bowden, he's away from the mic. He's on a mission. He's around Truger, Mississippi. He got to go up there and bring the word today. So we're going to say good morning and praying that the Lord will give him traveling grace all the way there and back. So we want to say good morning to him and thank him. He's always right here. We miss him from being around here this morning. So we want to just say good morning to you. And again, Bowler, we're praying for you. And he wants everybody to keep him in prayer. All right, let's move right along this morning as we do usually. We go ahead and just say good morning to some of those names that we call off every Sunday morning. Let's say good morning. Good morning to the Cornerstone Church family. Good morning to you. I hope everything well. Thank you all so very much. That's right, for tuning in this morning.

pastors. That's right. We learned how to do it like the Lord wanted, not the way we want to do it. So everyone just said we just enjoyed it. Folks were coming to be a part of it. And again, Brother Brown, that's right, him and his lovely wife was here with us. And thank you, Brother Brown, you and your lovely wife. That's right. And not only that, they got in the house. Hey, my wife enjoyed that, son. You and your wife did, Brother Albert Brown. Thank you so much for hanging out with us. And all of those was in the revival with us. We just want to say thank you. All right, let me say good morning, Sister Houston. Good morning, Sister Houston. Hope you're doing good. We're still praying for you. She's been moving slow as well, so we want to say good morning to you. Let me say good morning to another young lady we've been knowing a long time, Sister Joanne, over there in Brandon. Let me say good morning to her, tell you, Sister. We say good morning to her as well. So continue to pray. Continue to pray for each other. Let me say good morning. Good morning to Reverend Brown and Reverend and Sister Brown. Good morning to you all. That's right. Hope y'all are doing well over there. Reverend Brown was in the house with us as well. I tell you what, he made it every night. That's right. He wanted to be with the Norwood family on yesterday, but he said he was going to take a break. So we want to say good morning to you. Sister Rainey, good morning to you. Hope you're doing good. Thank you for your prayer. That's right. Sister Reed and Brother Reed, thank y'all. Always remember Cornerstone being a part of it. Want to thank you, Sister Glenda Puncher. They's in service as we speak, but one y'all see her, y'all tell Reverend William, saying hello to her, and she's still celebrating her birthday, she said now. So y'all go by and tell her that you heard us talking about it right here. All right, we're going to move on. And again, let's pray. Let's pray for all of those that's under the weather. Let me say good morning. Good morning, Brother Wallace Dabney. He's been checking in on us. So good morning, Wallace. How you doing this morning? Want to thank the Lord for you as well as always, always. And again, we just want to thank you. That's right. All right, want to say good morning. Good morning to, again, Minister Kyle. Kyle's coming in this morning from, that's right, Travel Rest. He had to come over to check on Reverend Bowler and him and Brother Kevin and the family thing. Thank Antioch Church family for being in the house as well, and just all of the churches that played a part of the revival. Reverend William just want to, again, say thank you so much. And then those pastors were not able to get here. They supported the revival. I want to thank the Reverend Charles Polk Jr. That's right. He's always going to help support the revival. If he can't make it, he always going to call. That's right. Friend Reverend Sean, and let him know that welcome to Jackson. And again, say good morning to him. All right. Let me say good morning. Good morning to Brother Malcolm Johnson. Good morning, Red. He got us locked in. He probably headed up around Cedar Grove this morning. But Malcolm getting ready. He accepted his calling, y'all. So he's going to be preaching his first sermon coming up pretty soon. That's right. He's going to be a swing hitter that Sunday. He's going to have Calmer Stokes. He's going to come up with the guest solo before he preach. So that's going to be a day. Y'all get ready for him. You'll hear more about that as that gets a little closer. But again, we want you to know God is still able to do anything but fail. All right, we're going to move on. Thank once again Pastor Sean Thomas for coming back to Jackson once again to be a part of the revival and did a great job. I want to thank Minister David R. Coleman. That's right. The full gospel over there on Craven Road over there. He was right here with us every night, and we thank him for going and vanished out and making sure he was taken care of while he was here. And then look what he's going to do. He said, look, since you come over here, I'm going to bring you to the full gospel over there. That's right. He's going to bring them over there on the Traven Road. And I tell you what, look, come on out and be with him. It's going to be August the 18th through the 20th. So come on out. You know, he'll be right back in Jackson. He's going to be right back in Jackson. So everybody's just excited about him coming back to be here. So mark your calendar, and you're going to be hearing more about that as you get a little closer. All right, but let me tell you about what's going to come up. Now, we know God Alive, we got a program going on. Thank you, Vanity Dream, the speaker. She's going to be there about 2. And then I think Overseas got 1, about 3. And then by the time y'all make all of those around, and you get ready to relax and get ready for some good preaching,

That's right. Get ready for some good preaching and singing. You can come on back to Cornerstone. That's right. That's going to be at 6:30 right here at Ella Contrera Pate. That's right. From the Design Ministry. That's right. He'll be right here. And one night now. It's just going to be that one night. It's going to be Sunday evening. He said, Pastor, we're going to bring him in early, and we're going to get them out. We're going to get them out. Now, y'all know Pastor Pate is somebody, preacher and singer. That's right. So, look, y'all come on by and be a part. He was right here helping in the revival on this week. Got on that organ and went to work. I tell you what, and we thank the Lord for him always being a supporter of Reverend Williams. So we just thank you so much, Pastor Pate. And we're looking forward to all your friends. All your friends. That's right. Y'all meet him here. Y'all meet him here. He hadn't been around Jackson preaching. So, look, in a while. So, look, come on back by here. Come on back. He's at home at Cornerstone, because whatever we can do, he's always a part of that. Be a part of it. Let me say good morning once again. Now, we know Pastor Tate is in service right as we speak. That's right. And he thanks his members and coming to be a part. I want y'all to continue to pray for Pastor Clyde Tate, because he's still recovering, but he's still trying to carry churches on and going, doing funerals and all of that. So we want to just thank him again for supporting the revival. That's right. Sister Bang Hubbard, thank you so very much. You've been on the line earlier this morning with us. I want to say good morning to her again if you watch it late on. All right, we're going to move right on and tell you thank you again for all that you've done. Thank Reverend James Dixon and the God and Life Church family. They come in the house, and they just went to work, and he was right here with us. And thank you, Pastor Dixon, for all you do for Reverend William, and just been a friend over the years. And he don't say much, but when you call on him, you need him, you having something, Pastor Dixon is going to show up. So we're going to do the same thing with him. All right, don't forget about Rose Hill today. Sister Joseph Mason, once again, now don't make it hard for him. Sister Knight, don't make it hard for him, because if you kick that shoe out down there and start to sing, and I tell you what, there ain't going to be much left in the house. But don't treat people like that when they come to your house, Joseph. Take it easy on them. So we want to say good morning to her and thank her. She's always supporting the revival. She couldn't make it. They had a done double duty at work this week. And I tell you what, I went by there and stopped by there. She was working like a chicken with his head cut off. She was trying to do two or three things at one time. And then remember, she was down there trying to serve, fight on. Sister Jane called her. She was saying, fight on. She was fight on. Said, look, I got to fight out of here, because I got to be in revival tonight. I got to sing. So she was in the house. Tara, thank you as well, and all of those. And let me thank my musician. That's right. They was in the house. That's right. Brother Philip, Sister Carolyn called up here. Tell Phil. Phil was on time. I tell you what, I don't know what he wanted to make sure he didn't miss nothing on Brother Reverend Sean, but he was in the house on time. And I tell you what, PJ Jr., he's over there. I see him now. He's already over there in the yard. That's right. And again, he was there with a, be a blessing to us. And Silas, he was under the weather. Our other lead guitar player, he wasn't able to be with us. But I tell you what, little JJ worked them drums as well. So thanks a lot for all of those who played a part to make the revival to be what it is. And I just thank the Lord, because it might be the last one. We don't know. It might be our last revival we attend. But God knows. We don't know. So once again, I want to say thank you so very much. And again, for coming out and supporting this big revival. But I tell you what I'm going to do, and then I'm going to come back, because I'm going to save a little boy. Once again, I said, now, Reverend Boland is away from the mic. You don't hear him this morning. He's away from the mic because he's up around Truger, Mississippi. He got to bring the word up there for the pastor up there. So he left out this morning, headed up on that end. So let's continue praying. Sister Shouting John over there, if you got your radio on, if you got your radio, Joe Sander, I'll go cut the radio up a little higher so she can hear. That's right, Shouting John. She was in the house. The Lord brought her in Cornerstone one more time. And she was sharp, too. Joe Sander had a dressed out dick. That's right, she was sharp. Got in that corner. So thanks the Lord for bringing her back, because it's winding up on us, y'all. Only three of us left now, Corrine and Henry Williams. Sure enough, on this side, as Evander Green and myself and Sheldon Johnson, Sister Bertha Nichols, and last of them. That's right, they're going to call roll on all the rest of them.
And sooner or later, gonna call roll on me. But when I get ready to go, I mean, like my mother told me, when the doctor said she couldn't get well, she said, baby, this world is not my home. But if I got to move, I got a place to move to. So once again, let's pray for one another. Sister Stephanie, she done kicked in. I was waiting on you, Stephanie. I was waiting on you to say good morning to your pastor. She's at work, too, working. She's working hard all through the revival. And again, I want to say thank you, but she done kicked in, too. All right, Stephanie, watch what you're doing now. All right, one thing. You call up a friend. Call up a friend. Tell them we're live. That's right. On Facebook, you can come and tune in to her. That's right. Whether you're around Detroit, Chicago, Milwaukee, who our number tuners in, all the way down around Texas, wherever you might be. But let me say, we want the Norwood family, Sister Dorothy Wood, Sister Ronde, Charlotte, and the rest of the gang. They want to thank everyone, for coming out. For the homegoing of that brother on yesterday, and I got a chance to see some of the young people that were just young babies when they was here, and they're gone on now. They got children. I got seen a young man was in our youth choir with Sister Stephanie. Hadn't saw him in years. He came in and took my hand after service, and I said, boy, where you at? He said, I'm over in Texas down there. See, Sister Levon Day's grandson, he's in Texas, but he recognized her, and we want to thank all of you all for being a part of that home going on yesterday. And had Sister Dupree, she did a great job as well on the home going. All right, we're going to move on, but what we got to do now, we got to go ahead and tell you who got us on the air. Who got us on the air? That's none other than Mr. E.P. Dillon. He's a supporter of this program. Help keep us on here because it's cause to be here, y'all. Mr. E.P. Dillon, you need some insurance? Look, and you know you need some insurance now. I'm telling y'all, you might not get that high dollar insurance, but what you need to do is get you some kind of insurance, some to keep the people from going around. Look, you just get you some insurance, and you have your insurance, your old debt when you leave. Let your insurance pay it off. That's right. Ain't nobody want to use it, but we got to know we're going to have it. So how could I get some insurance? Call them at E.P. Dillon. 601-713-3496. And tell Mr. E.P. that you heard Reverend William talking about it right here. And so what can I get? And he'll tell you. But just call him up. Once again, call him up at 601-713-3496. Will you do that for me? Then thank you again, Brother Wallace Dabney. That's right, for being a supporter of this program over the years, and what it was for the revival, whatever we have, my birthday, first lady birthday, Mother's Day, Brother Wallace gonna have it. He wants all of them tape from there, from the revival. He said, I can't make it here, so I want to get the CDs. So Brother Wallace, we're gonna be working on them CDs to get them to you as well. So if you missed it, call up Reverend William and we'll get you a video or CD of the revival if you missed it, because he's talking about on Thursday night, talking about what do you do when God put you on hold? What do you do when he put you on hold? So come on and be a part of get that. All right, Brother Jackson and Sister Jackson, Brother Lundell Jackson. Sister Jackson, they supported the program as well. And again, thank you all so very much. All right, let me move on now. Look, you done had look, all these trees falling on cars and houses and any damage, they're tearing up stuff, and you need someone to fix your car. There's no problem. Call up Bowling Body Shop. Tell Sister Bowling that you heard Reverend William, bro, and Reverend Bowling talking about it. And say, look here, what can I do? I need to get my car fixed. I done had an accident. It's up on the tree. I need to be pulled out to bring it to you. Call her that's right. She'll send the rake at it. Bring it over there and put it in the yard and call your insurance adjustment. And she had to come down there and get that pad and go out there and go over with him. And when you get through, they tell you what they're going to do. And look at here. She's going to have you straight. He ain't going to let you put no used parts on there either. He's going to make the insurance put you some good parts on there. So call up Bowling Body Shop and tell them that you heard Reverend William talking about it. They got
Like I said, now they got a record service. You can get it out today. You can call them. They'll send somebody at it and put it in the fence. And then you go tomorrow and see about it. All right? 601-355-3484. And tell them that you heard us talking about it right here on this very station that you're now listening to. Again, let's pray for the overseer. He's back on the weather, so let's keep him in prayer as well. But I tell you what I'm going to do. I'm going to do this here. They've been requesting. I hadn't had a chance to do it lately. So I'm going to do this morning, a little of this, and let's take a little out, okay?

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0: book of the Bible, Revelation. Amen. I wanted to go another way tonight, but I don't know. I'm tossed and turned with this tonight. I just want to say to you tonight, you have to go the way of the Lord now. I'll tell you one thing now. It might not be good, but I promise it won't be long. Amen. I'm going to let you go. Amen. Amen. That's Revelation, the third chapter. We're going to read that one verse. It's 20 verse. Amen. Revelation 3 and 20. Amen. It's not going to be hard to find because when you find that, you're going to get the last book. Amen. Amen. So it's going to be easy to find. And I believe everybody has. Amen. You will find these words recorded. To behold, I stand at the door and knock. If any man hears my voice and open the door, I will come into him and I will sit with him and he with me. You may be seated. If we were going to use a subject text tonight, there will be knocking at the door. Knocking at the door. My sisters and brothers, I want you to know he's knocking at your door. And I know he's knocking at my door. Being a while, I know he's knocking at my door. Every now and then I get a letter telling me the house I live in is not dark. I start getting dim. I can't see like I used to. And I sit down. I got to find something to spring up. To get up when I used to jump straight up. Sit down in my chair now. I used to be sitting there wondering where can I go. But now I sit there and go to sleep. Because I know he's knocking at my door. But he's telling us tonight in this revival, and if there's anyone here tonight that don't know him, if they don't know him, I'd like to recommend you to him. You know, when I was on the morning bench, then you know they had a morning bench. And everybody would come to the front, and you sit on the morning bench. You know, you pray for, you can be prayed for. And you had faith in someone that you get a prayer to. You would go to that person and tell them to pray for you. But we don't get much of that no more. I'm not going to hold it long. Dr. Jones, who's teaching it. I'm not going to do a lot of teaching tonight. If y'all don't mind, let me get y'all back home. They might not have been back home late. I need you every once in a while. You ought to go back home. And then if you went back home, you find out some of them old revivals. And it reminded me when I was going to revival in a way. I may look young, but I went to church in a wagon. I went to church in a wagon. And when I was going in a wagon, you know, I was young then, and my dad would tell us to get up, and he was born 1897. And when we were on our way to church, and we were riding in a wagon, I got close to church, Paul, I jumped out the wagon. And I walked on to church because I didn't want the girls to see me. As soon as revival was over, I didn't care who see me getting that. But I wanted to ride back home. But let me move on now. And I told you about myself, but I want you to know every now and then, you ought to go and sit down on grandmama's porch. Some people, you ought to go sit down on grandmama's porch. And let us tell you about where you come from. We don't want to hear where you come from no more. But if you go by grandmother's house, you have a little talk with her, we wouldn't have so many divorces. I kept your dad for 60 years. I sure be able to help you keep it. And let them know yesterday wouldn't have been today. Somebody told me some 40 years ago I would have been a lesson. Amen. But I stayed there. Can I get a witness? Because I knew if I stayed there and kept praying, everything was going to be all right. Good evening. I got to get out of here, and I'm going back to Jackson. But let me tell you, he said, he overcome the saints, shall be clothed in white raiment, and I will not blot out his name out of the book of life, but I will confess his name before my Father and before his angels. Can I get a witness? My sisters and brothers, if you open the door and not blot your name out of the book. He that has an ear, let him hear what the Spirit says unto the church. Can I get a witness? Otherwise, if you have ears, you ought to hear. Can I get a witness? And to the angels of the church, and Philippi write these things, saying, he that is holy, he that is true, he that has the key of David, he that opened and no man shut. Can I get a witness? And they even said it, no man can open. Let me tell you, you might need a discipline.
1: Brother Mark Johnson, congratulations, son. Get ready to preach your first time.
0: Can I get a witness? You might not see you, but don't worry about them seeing you. Because you read your Bible. Tell me he fed 5. Can I get a witness? I believe he ought to feed me. Can I get a witness? Look, let me tell you, as I went on here tonight, I'm going to cut across and soon let you go. I know that word. Behold, have set before an open door, and no man can shut it. But they have a loose fence, and they kept my word and have not denied my name. Lord, let me tell you, if you stay on the Lord's side, you don't deny the word, he's going to be with you. Well, we realize we have all of these religions coming up and all of these radio shows on, and everybody got something different. Can I get a witness? But I notice only some of them you need to cut the radio off. Well, not don't cut it off on me now. I'm on the radio. But some of them need to be cut off. What they say, behold, I have kept the word. I also will keep them from the hour of temptation. If you stay on my side, temptation is going to be around you. But if you just stay and keep my word, I'll keep you from temptation. Well, good evening, children. I must move on. And we shall come upon all the world. That thing that dwells upon the earth. Everything that dwells on the earth, I made it. Can I get a witness? Behold, I come quickly. Having that faith which have they not man have taken that crown. Good evening, I'm trying to tell you, sir, can't nobody save your crown. Can I get a witness? You're going to get enough coming down here praying to the Lord. You're going to have a crown one day. Oh, good evening, surrender. Ain't nobody take your crown. You go to church and you see people sitting up with the
1: Hold it. Wish we had time to play it all. We wish we had time to play it all. But that was recorded down around Macomb, Mississippi, at the Possum Hill with my former pastor from right here, the man, Damon Lightsman, Dr. Willa J. Jones, and on organ with Bishop, late Bishop Driggs Smith. And again, this sermon knocking at the door on that same CD and video. I had my good friend in the house. Heard I was going to be down on that end. He made his way. The late brother Henry Green from the William Brothers. He was in the house with us on that night on that recording and all those, some of them that's going on. So, once again, we want to say to you this morning, God is still able to see you through. But don't forget about our sponsor, and that is Bolden Body Shop. Call them up at 601-355-3484 and tell them that you heard Reverend William talking about it right here. And say, look, I want to get my windshield put in. It got broke. My car, all right, but my windshield got, they take care of that too. Mr. E.P. Dillon, insurance. Call him up at 601-713-3496. And again, he will get you that insurance. And again, support us, Brother Wallace Dabney. That's right, one. Thank you again. All right, Brother Lonzell Jackson, Sister Jackson, thank you all as well. And all of those helped support this program. And again, we got to get ready to get out of here, but don't forget about come on by this morning. That's right, the Lord's will, we'll be in the pulpit this morning. Come on by and thank everybody once again for coming out in that big, big revival, Marquis Cal. But let me tell you about now, the Brown Spiritual Singers, they'll be getting ready for their big anniversary. That's going to be the first Sunday evening right here around 3 o'clock here at Cornerstone. So mark your calendar for that. And again, you know, when you turn them Browns, people will lose that, right? They're going to bring old TikTok in the house. They're going to turn him and lose that to one of them, brother. That's right. Old Lunzel going to work on him, too. That's right. So TikTok, he going to work on you, son. All right. Hey, Brother Coleman, he's going on in. I used to put Coleman on him. Old Coleman will work to him. Yeah, that's right. And again, we would just thank our Sister Mary Coleman. Thank the Lord for her. She might even much be in the house talking about layaway. All right, so come on by, but don't forget about on next Sunday evening at 6:30 right here at Cornerstone, El Contrell Pate West, right? Minister, he will be right here at 6:30, bringing a message for one night only now, so come on by and be a part of that. With that said, old clock on the wall said, yeah, just run out of time, so we're going to turn it back and get out of here for the next program. But if you don't have a church on, come on by 1118 Dr. Martin Luther King Drive. We gone, y'all.
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4: Today's scripture comes from Acts chapter 1, verse 21 through 26. Again, Acts chapter 1, verse 21 through 26. And it reads, "Then everyone who calls on the name of the Lord shall be saved. You are the Israelites. Listen to what I have to say. Jesus of Nazareth, a man attested to you by God, with deeds of powers, wonders, and signs that God did through him among you. And as you yourselves know, this man handed over to you according to the definite plan and foreknowledge of God. You crucified and killed by the hands of those outside the law. But God raised him up, having freed him from death, because it was impossible for him to be held in his power. For David says concerning him, 'I saw the Lord always before me, for he is at my right hand so that I will not be shaken. Therefore my heart was glad and my tongue rejoiced. Moreover, my flesh will live in hope.'" The word of God for the people.

thank the Lord this morning. Thank you, Lord. God is gracious and merciful. He is kind. He is good. We thank Him forever and ever. God, thank you for our graduates, Lord God. Thank you for those who are pressing on. Thank you for newness, Lord God. Thank you for opening up the windows of heaven and pouring out a blessing, God, that we can't even handle, Lord God. Thank you, Lord God, for taking us into our destiny. Thank you, Lord God, for those in ministry, God, those who have families, Lord God, those who are looking to be strengthened this morning, Lord God. Carry us, Lord Jesus. We thank you this morning, Lord God, for the word. Now I ask, Lord God, touch my heart. Touch my eyes. Touch my mind. Lord, hide me behind your sacred cross. Help me and deliver, God, the word, God, to your people that we may, Father God, be filled and, Father, understanding. We thank you for your grace and mercy today. In Jesus' name, amen. Amen, amen, amen, amen. Isn't God good? All the time. Amen. This morning, amen, we are here to celebrate our graduates. Where are our graduates at? Woo! Amen. Everybody knows, amen, that this is a time and a season when we can think back even about our graduation day. Come on, somebody. Amen. Some of you remember what it was like to be in high school and waiting for that day of graduation. I can't wait to get up out this house and enjoy this new life. Amen. Not knowing what was on the other side. Some of y'all have lived that experience, and some of y'all are wishing you could go back home. Amen. God is so good, and I'm just thankful, amen, about what is being transpired even as we are sitting here this morning. Although there might not be many graduates in this place, I want you to know that some of you right now are graduating in your own season. Come on, somebody. Amen. You have spiritually grown this year, that God has done some things and works in you, that you have elevated another level. Yeah, you need to give God some praise for that. You aren't where you were, but you are where, amen, where you used to be. And God is getting ready to put you in a position, amen, that seems unfamiliar, unknowing. Don't know what it's going to be like. And so I want to take just a moment to read you from the text this morning. If you'll go with me to Acts chapter 1, verse 21. I just want to read this simply for you. Acts chapter 1, verse 21 through 26. And the word says, so one of the men who have accompanied us during all the time that the Lord Jesus went in and out among us, beginning from the baptism of John until the day when he was taken up from us, one of these must become a witness with us to his resurrection. So they proposed to Joseph, called Barsabbas, who was also known as Justus, and Matthias. Then they prayed and said, Lord, you know everyone's heart. Show us which one of these two you have chosen to take the place in this ministry and apostleship from which Judas turned aside to go to his own place. Now look at verse 26. And they cast lots for them, and the lot fell on Matthias, and he was added to the 11 apostles. Can I tell you something? That some of you, amen, are feeling like, amen, I don't know what's going to happen in the future. I don't know what's getting ready to go when I leave this place and I go off to college, when I start my new career, when I start my new business, when I start this next phase. But can I tell you, I need to know, amen, not just what is going to happen, but who's next. See, because some of you are sitting beside people who may not be here in a couple of days, who may not be here next week, next month, maybe even the next few months. But you have to understand, somebody's going to fill that spot. And you need to ask yourself, who's next? When you're going off to school, amen, those friends that you used to have ain't going to be there. You're going to have to fail out, figure out a whole nother way. And you need to ask yourself now, amen, the people I used to be around, will there be somebody like me? Who's next? Somebody need to ask your neighbor, who's next? Who's next?
who's next? Because what has transpired, amen, let me give you a little background, that the disciples have come to the place, amen, they have seen their Savior, they have seen their master, their teacher, their leader, amen, be crucified, buried, raised from the dead. And now Jesus comes for them, amen, after he is raised, and he said, look, go, all power and authority be given to me, go, therefore, and what? Make disciples. Now, what you got to understand is there's a transference here. There's a transition here. Amen. They've gone from being disciples to apostles. What you mean? Well, as a disciple, I'm a learner. I'm trying to understand. I'm learning from the teacher. I'm getting acquainted with things. But when you become an apostle, you are being set forth. You are going places. You are doing certain things, amen, that you did not used to do before. Anybody want to go somewhere? Anybody want to do something? Who's that person next to you? Who's going with you? Amen, because sometimes we travel the road alone. But God never intended for us to travel the world alone. God never intended us, amen, to do church alone. God never intended us for, amen, to do this life alone. So the one question I'm asking is, who's next? Can I tell you something this morning? That as they began to transpire, they looked around and saw, amen, hey, wait a minute, there used to be 12 of us. Now there's only 11. Do you know that 11 means transition? But something, amen, comes to your point in life when you're looking back and you're saying, there's nothing back there for me. And I'm unsure about the head, but what I know right now is what's happening right now ain't working for me. Something has to transpire. Something has to click. And so they begin, amen, to pray. Come on, somebody. Anybody ever prayed for somebody before like they had never prayed before? They want to see transition. They want to see newness. They want to see something happen. And so they begin to pray. And I don't know about you, but if you want to see a transition in Anderson, we can't sit by. We can't just look and be onlookers. We can't just sit still. One of the things we need to do is pray. Come on, somebody. Help me here. Help me. Help me. Help me. Amen. Those of you who have not experienced, you're not praying enough. Come on, somebody. We just expecting the Lord just to drop some things in our lap. When your child goes off to school, when your child goes off to a career, amen, they don't have anybody. They have the Lord. But you need to be the intercessor to say, my child's going to victory. My child is going to do something great. My child is going to do something. But I need God's protection. I need his help. I need something, amen, for them. And so as the 11 begin to come around, they begin to look at each other and say, look, Judas was here. Judas was among us, but you know Judas betrayed us. Anybody had some Judases in their life? Come on, somebody. The thing is you've been so good to certain people, you think that they were all that, and then it turned out and they stabbed you in the back. And you're trying to figure out, amen, what just happened here? Amen. But the thing is that as the 11 come together, they don't talk about that. They say, yeah, Judas did betray. Yes, Judas did leave us. Nothing's going to become of that, but we got to look ahead. Something new. We got to put something in its place. We got to put somebody in its place. And somebody doesn't understand here that what is coming after you? What's coming? Who's coming after you? So as we see the 11 come together, they begin to pray for this next person. See, I don't know about you, but I know that when I begin to ask around, I said, well, you here, you here, you here. And I remember Judas. Who picked Judas? Who picked their betrayer? And they all began to say, not me, not me, not me. Oh, yeah, Jesus picked Judas. Jesus was the one that picked Judas. So this ain't on us. This ain't our fault. But how many know you still going to have Judases in your life? And Jesus may pick a Judas for your life to get you to the place where you need to be. So you can't dawn on Judas, amen, because Judas is the one that set you up for greatness. Judas is the one that predicted, amen, that there is things that would begin to transpire so that you can get to the place where you needed to be. That's why when we played in that play, Jesus turns to Judas and said, do what you need to do. Do what you come to do. Amen. And I wonder if somebody had even that mindset, amen, to pray for their Judases. Come on, somebody. Not everybody for you. And that's why you need to think about who's next.
who's next? So as I began to look at this scripture and I began to unfold it, amen, I began to realize that there are certain things in here, certain things that come to mind, amen, when I'm thinking about going on, that there are three principal criteria, amen, that the disciples used, that the apostles used, amen, for finding out what's next. Anybody want to know what they are? Amen. You're about to get going into a certain direction. Amen. You need certain people around you because not everybody is for you. Even the good people are not always for you. Come on, somebody. Amen. Amen. Amen. Look at your neighbor and say, I'm not talking about you. I'm not talking about you. I love you. Amen. But there are certain criteria. And as I began to look at this, amen, the Holy Spirit dropped something in me. Amen. Y'all remember a jump rope? My. Some of you said, boy, I like to live back those days. Amen. And I started to think about the jump rope. Amen. You know, in life, a lot of us, amen, like to think of life like a jump rope. Amen. You have certain principles. Amen. I'm not saying I can do this because I don't even remember how. Amen. So, but there are certain things, amen, that as you go through life, you can jump through certain hurdles and things like that. But the problem is, amen, the problem is, as you're going, you are the one who's in control. You are the one who's trying to figure out how things are going. Amen. And but you have to understand, amen, that as you begin to do this, amen, there are certain trip ups, amen, that happen. But you're trying to work out your own situation. You don't have no help, amen. So if you get all tangled up, it's your own fault. Amen. There are some dependencies. And I want you to know, amen, that as Jesus told them when he was with them, he said, I will never leave you or forsake you. When you go on from here, I want you to know I will not forsake you. I will not leave you. So what I want you to do is I want you to wait a little while, and I'm going to send you help. See, you're used to me holding your hand. You're used to me doing things for you. You're used to me teaching you and riding you and getting you to the place where you're going to go. Amen. But at a certain point, you're going to have to jump on yourself. You're going to need to learn how to do it. So we see in the book of Luke, Luke describes him as a teacher who is presenting the Acts. But Luke goes on to his second book called Acts. It's the Acts of Jesus, the Acts of the disciples, and the Acts of the Holy Spirit. And he said, listen, what I want you to do is I want you to remain in the city of Jerusalem. I'm going to send a comforter. I'm going to send you a leader. I'm going to send you, amen, the one who will guide you and intercede for you. But can I tell you, when you're trying to jump rope, you're too much in control. You have no idea what's next. You have no idea what's going to transpire, what's going to happen. But you steady jumping rope. God, I know you're going to do something sometime, some way. And if I had to wait on somebody else to figure out who's next, because I can't do this alone. So the 11 made a criteria. A three criteria. Y'all ready? Amen. Number one, they had to pray. See, if you can't pray for me, you don't need to be with me. If you can't pray and intercede for God for me, something wrong with you, not me. Amen. When I need transition, when I need things, amen, to go, I need the Lord's help. Men cannot do certain things for me, amen. I need God's help. And so you begin to pray. And so the disciples begin to pray about who's next. Who's next in line to fill Judas's shoes? Because Judas ain't going to be there. And there are certain people that have come up in your life that are not going to be there no more. Certain friends you used to have not going to be there no more. Certain family members, they used to be there, not going to be there anymore. Certain people used to be able to get you out of certain situations, ain't going to be there anymore. Certain people used to hand their hand out, amen, to you. They're not going to be there anymore. So what do? You going to keep jumping rope? Amen, praying that God will intercede for you? And I began to think about it. As I began to pray and I began to see this rope, I asked my wife to come forward. See, because that type of single jump rope ain't really how life works. Come on, somebody. Come on over here. See, because I remember a day they used to have two ropes.
know about you, but amen, as they begin to go, two ropes be going at the same time. See, that's how life works. Amen. You don't know what's about to happen, what's about to transpire. It's unknown whether you're going to get in or get out. And you keep wrestling and trying to figure it out. And I love it. Amen. As people start to get to where they're going, they go like this. They getting ready. They getting ready. And they purposing, you're okay now, jump, jump. But some people be afraid because they're afraid the rope going to hit them. They're afraid that life is going to hit them in the face. They're afraid about what transpires ahead, and they don't understand that. Amen. So I want you to think about just for a moment, as I do this one more time, where are you at, amen, in this stage of life? Amen. In the stage when you have to go through certain things. Amen. When you have to deal in certain things because you're going to want to get in the middle. Amen. Because the Spirit is in the middle. The Holy Ghost wants to do some things in you, but you got to get to the middle. You got to get to the heart of the word. You got to get to the meat. You got to get to where he's at. And if you don't, you lose. You lose out. And I began to think about that for a moment. So that's number one. You got to have a prayer person. Second, amen, they said, you know, Jesus, man, you remember the time when he was out there walking on the water? Oh, yeah, I remember that time. We want somebody to remember and to know who Jesus was since the beginning, since we all transpired together. Some of you all have been in high school, amen. You remember the people, amen, when you got out. You want to be able to talk about some certain stories. You remember that time we did this? And we say, yeah, I remember how much trouble we got into. You remember the championships. Then you also remember the pain of certain things, too. Because this year, amen, those people that are going on, they remember, amen, having to do school in a pandemic. They remember, amen, school shootings. They remember drug overdoses, and they remember, amen, being bullied, and they remember all the things that transpired in school. They remember the students that got killed this last year. And all of that trauma besets them and weights them, and who am I to be able to talk to that about? Who am I to be able to converge with and be able to understand if they haven't been what we've been through? Come on, somebody. Consider who's in your group. Consider who is in your small group. Consider who is around you, who you call friends. But sometimes when you call them, they ain't nowhere to be found. Come on, somebody. Am I helping somebody? Understand, amen. They wanted somebody to start from the beginning to the end. They want to be able to have somebody who knew Jesus, amen, to walk them through. See, because I know sometimes I want to laugh too. If you can't celebrate with me, you have no idea the concepts. I'll be trying to tell you something. You'd be like, what? And I say, you know what? You can't share that experience with me. I need somebody who does. Can I tell you today that those students that leave here, the ones that you've raised in the church, they said a little over 50% never return. Come on, somebody. A little over 50% of young adults never return back to the house of God. And I have to ask, why? Amen. And I remember the scripture in Hebrews 10:25. It says, provoke those to love and to doing good. Amen. Do not neglect, amen, coming together as you should, as some are in the habit of doing. Did y'all catch that? He says, some are in the habit of doing. They don't come back. They don't get connected. Can I tell you this morning? You need to get connected. If there is somebody in the church, amen, somebody that you know, some of the places you will go, find out where they are, because otherwise we may be lost. And we're looking for, amen, that divine appointment. We need that divine grace, amen, that whoever is next is going to fill and fit in the gap and the void in my life that I need at this time. How many of Anderson has been that for you? Come on, somebody. Who's amen? Now, knowing that in this house there is somebody that has listened to you, somebody who has graced you, somebody who has taught you, somebody who has come alongside of you. God has been that good that you found that in the house of Anderson. But there are a lot of students out there who don't have a home. They don't have a church home. And I want you to know, amen, that unless they find that church home, they will tend to leave the presence of God.
Come on, somebody. Somebody need to pray. Somebody need to get involved. And the third thing is that they need to know the power, the resurrection power of Jesus Christ. See, what I need you to know is that I'm looking for somebody who's next, who can speak into my life, who can give me encouragement, who knows the revelation of the power of the Holy Ghost. Because Jesus told them, wait here, for you will receive boldness when the Holy Spirit comes upon you. Amen. Some of us got some weak friends. Somebody, when you call them and said, I need a prayer going through, and say, you know what, I'm going to tell the pastor when I get to church. See, I need somebody who can encourage me, somebody who can take me to the hill, somebody who can stand in agreement with me, somebody who can push me along the way. Lastly, I want to tell you this morning, amen, that as I begin to look at this scripture text, there are two people that they had in mind, two people that they selected. There was one, amen, by the name of Yosef, amen, a.k.a. Justice. Y'all remember back in the day, y'all give each other nicknames? His name is Justice. Yeah, Justice knew how to roll with us. Justice was a good roll dog. Justice, amen, set the parameters for everything being right. But then we had another dude by the name of Matthias. And Matthias, amen, was always in the group. He was always around, amen. But maybe we didn't see him as much because we didn't recognize him. He wasn't always right there, something that we just didn't notice. And so as they began to pray, amen, they decided they were going to do something by allotment. Somebody say, somebody rolled the dice. No, they weren't gambling. But the thing is that they were expecting the power of God to move to choose their replacement. For God to be involved in choosing who was the next in line. Can somebody here say that I'm going to be the person to choose the next person in line? What do you mean, Pastor? What has the pastor been talking about? Each one, reach one. Because you have no idea the next person you speak to that you invite to church, amen, could be the next one that rolls a big youth group. Amen. That can inspire a whole nother generation. That can inspire people to do evangelism and mission on the streets. Who may even inspire you to move to the next level you're supposed to go into. Come on, somebody. If you're not praying for that, amen, I don't know what else to tell you. Amen. Because I need that in my own life. I need somebody to speak into me. Somebody encourage me. Somebody say, oh, yeah, you're doing good. I'm going to encourage you. You keep going. You keep doing what you're doing. Because you're going to make it. We need somebody a part of our group like that. So as they began, amen, to make and they rolled out, amen, the thing came on Matthias. And I have to wonder here because when you look at justice, the meaning of justice, it means right. It means true. But then when you look at Matthias, it means gift of God. Now watch this here. Because when we go out, when we're looking for people, we want somebody who's always right, who look right, who teach right, who want to give a good word, a right thing. They got it going on. They got things, amen, they're adjusted to. They're making it rich, and they're doing different things, amen, that you think that are right. God said, I'm not calling for rightness. I'm calling for somebody who got a gift for you. Somebody who's going to enter the circle with certain gifts that the church needs, certain gifts that you need, certain gifts that, amen, they need to be approached. We're missing it because we're always trying to figure out if somebody is right. Can I tell you that Judas looked right when we first got to the group? Y'all just didn't know he was spinning things behind his back. Come on, somebody. Everybody that looks right ain't always right. Come on. And we need to look for the Matthiases. We need to be praying for the Matthiases.

out of the valley, out of the storm, out of the grave. 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

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Ask for Maggie. It's always a pleasure to have our listening audience as well as our Facebook watch joining us here at New Bethel, where we are lifting up the name of Jesus. Our songs of praise are being rendered by W.D. Carr Inspirational Choir, Sister Pamela Makes Directress, on organ the minister of music, Reverend Carl Tucker, on piano, Reverend Adam Sanders, on drums, John Vincent Marshall. I'm your announcer, Ashton Taylor.

We will now pause for a brief announcement. We will be celebrating in celebration and recognition of the class of 2026. We will be celebrating and honoring our very own graduate, Mr. Cameron Weathersby. He will be coming out with Pastor shortly. Regardless of one's position, everybody is accountable to somebody. This holds true to the entire family of faith, including leaders. For instance, church members take direction from a pastor, Hebrews 13:17. And Paul tells us to be subject to one another, Ephesians 5:21. While he himself was answerable to the church, the apostles were under the authority of Jesus, Luke 10:1-12. Even as Jesus was subject to the Father, the Bible also tells us the church is obedient to the Lord Jesus Christ. This mutual accountability is healthy, benefiting both the individual and the body as a whole. We now put you back in the hands of our choir. Thank you. Amen.

0: The church say amen.
1: Come on, let's give God praise. Amen. This song says there are so many wonderful things about Jesus. Amen. For one thing, God is keeping us. Amen. Gas is $4 a gallon and we still riding. How about that? How many know? That's a blessing by itself. Amen. Oh, that's a blessing. I went to work all this week. You ain't gonna say nothing. Amen. Bless. But let me tell you something, America. In my wife's country, gas $6 a gallon. And they don't make as much as we do. I'm gonna leave it right there. I just want you to know you're blessed. Come on, give God praise. Amen. $6. So many wonderful things. Amen. About you. Okay, we ready, Ben. Come on, come on, put your hands together. Come on. You ought to stand up on this one. Yes. Okay. Okay. There's so many. Here we go. There's so many wonderful things about Jesus. How many of you say that? So many wonderful.

taught me the wonderful things about Jesus. So many wonderful about him. Here we go. His name is wonderful. He's wonderful counselor. He's a mighty God. Everlasting Father. So many, so many.

Come on, let's keep on praising him. We got a lot we could praise God for. Yeah. Here we go. Here we go. Wonderful. Yes, you are. Wonderful. Yes, you are. Wonderful. Wonderful. Wonderful. Yes, you are.

Yes, you are. Come on. Yes, you are. Yes, you are. Yes, you are. Yes, you are. Yes, you are. Yes, you are. Yes, you are. Yes. Come on. Wonderful. Yes, you are. Counselor. Yes, you are. Glorious. Yes, you are. Yes, you are. Yes, you are. Yes, you are. Yes, you are. Yes, you are.

0: right?
1: Yes, you are.
0: Yes, thank you. Oh, glory. So many wonderful things, yeah. Can't name them all. Yeah. Thank you, Lord. Glory. Bless your name, Lord. Nobody like you, Lord.

Lord. 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

0: I'm so glad you rose for me.
1: Yeah. Yeah.
0: Sweet Jesus.
1: Yeah. All right, all right.
0: Jesus. Sweet Jesus.
1: Bless your name, Lord.

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0: Now y'all can do better than that for the Lord. 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After all that he has done for us, y'all can do better than them little pity pats that you're giving them. Wave your hand, make some noise, open your mouth. Let something come out. 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Now, I'm going to go ahead, y'all. I'm going to go ahead on, but I'm not preaching. I'm not preaching today. I can't say my only white friend no more, but
1: thank you, Lord.
0: I got my white friend over here. He gonna preach for me today. Miss Kim, I see you back there.
1: Thank you, Lord.
0: But today is the day that we honor our graduates. And so we're going to honor our graduate, which we don't have but one. But he deserves it all. Amen. He has made some accomplishments that he needed to make. And I know his parents are proud of him. Amen. Amen. We're going to bow in prayer before we take up the offering. Father God, we do thank you for this day. We do thank you for all that you have done. Because you've done some stuff for us that we didn't even realize that you have done. Lord, and if we have not experienced it, we don't have a story to tell. Thank you, Lord, for your goodness. Thank you, Lord, for your mercy. This is our prayer that we pray, and we ask it in Jesus' name. In the mighty and powerful name of Jesus. So we're going to now take up our offering, and then we'll come and do our altar call, altar prayer. Amen. Amen. Amen.

Mm-hmm.

0: Y'all having a problem with that? Taking y'all a mighty long time, shoot. Amen. Amen. As you all know, I've been out and out and out and out. But I'm in now. Amen. I'm in now, and there's some things that we're going to have to do different and change some stuff, but I'm in. Okay. I do want us to continue to pray for all of our sick and shut-in members here at New Bethel, but pray for all sick and shut-in members everywhere. Pray for people everywhere. They may not be sick and shut in, but they got something going on. So we want you to pray for them. Amen. Before I go into the prayer list, I've got been informed that Mr. Michael Hanna was in an accident and he was hurt while he was working, but he's okay now. Amen. Thank God. Thank God. Thank God. Thank God. But we want to pray for Brother Michael Hanna, the son of our mother Irene Brown. And we want to make sure that we all pray as a church family, because accident does happen. Pray for the Lenora and Robinson family. Pray for the Alexander and just the Alexander and Hannah family. Pray for the Harkless, Thompson, Creamer, and Mosey family. I want to put emphasis on praying for Deacon Alexander. Continue to pray for him. He's doing good from what I'm hearing, but we still need to pray for him. Amen. Amen. Pray for the Johnson, Ellis, and Lomax family. Pray for Sister Julia Berry and family. Adams, Levy, Giles family. Tuggle and Harvey family. Brother Carl McGee and family. Sister Pat Tucker and family. Pastor Ray and Sister Ray and their family, the Wilder family, the Fuller Love family, Green family. Pray for Sister Marie Williams. Pray for Sister Martha Grice. Pray for Sister Martha Grice. The Lord put it in my spirit, even though she's a member, we still need to not overlook her. We need to pray for her. Amen. Amen. That God will bless her. He will heal her just like he's going to heal me. And keep her in good health and in good spirit. Pray for the Kelly Moore family. Pray for the Gambling family. Pray for Sister Mary Duvall and family. Pray for Sister Monica Williams and family. Pray for the Grove family. Pray for Sister Judy Samuels. Pray for Mother Dane, Mother Hooker, Mother Brown, Mother Neal, Mother Jackson, Mother Rogers, Mother Johnson, Mother Harvey, and Mother Roby. Pray for these family. Amen.
1: Amen.
0: Now I'm going to ask you to come to the altar. Tell God whatever it is that's weighing you down. Tell God to help you in your situations. Tell God, because he's the only one that's able to fix it and make it right. But come to the altar. Our very own Pastor Joseph Ray will bring us our altar prayer this morning. Amen. Come now, while the blood is still running warm in your veins.

0: our Heavenly Father, to our Lord and Savior, Jesus Christ. Father, we come this morning as humble as we know how. We come realizing that we've all sinned and come short of your glory. But we come this morning with thanksgiving in our hearts. We thank you for looking over all of our many faults and blessing us anyhow. Father, you told us that our very best was like filthy rags to you. But we thank you that you made a way out of no way. Because you told us that if we would just confess our sins, you would be faithful and just to forgive us, then cleanse us of all unrighteousness. And we come this morning saying, yes, we did it. But we thank you, Lord, for waking us up this morning. We thank you for waking us up in our right mind. We thank you for giving us a mind to come to your house of worship and tell you thank you. Father, you told us this morning that whenever we need you, all we had to do was call. You told us that you was our God and that you was Jehovah Rapha and that you can heal all of our sicknesses and all of our diseases. And I'm so glad to say this morning that you are still God, that you're the same yesterday, today, and forevermore. And we realize that if you did it back then, you can do it again. All we need to do is just bow before you and just tell you all about our problems. You told us that we have not because we ask not. But we are asking this morning and we are expecting a blessing. Father, we ask now that you would bind us so close. One can't fall for the other. Give us that same love for one another that you had for us. You didn't wait for us to get right. You died while we was yet sinners. And now, Father, we ask that you would bless our pastor. He needs you just like all the rest of us do. Bless his wife and his children and his grandchildren and his great-grandchildren. Father God, bless the men of God. And then bless the man that's going to stand in God, stand in John's shoes. Touch him, Lord. Give him the meat or the milk that we'll need. And don't let it fall on stony hearts, but let it turn those stony hearts to hearts of flesh. And somebody may come asking, what must I do to be saved? Father, we thank you for what you have done, what you're doing now, and what you're going to do in the future. And Father, we're going to do something strange that you told us to do. We're going to ask that you will bless our enemies.
1: Yes, Lord.
0: Father, bless this nation. You realize what we're going through. In times like these, we really do need a Savior. And Father, when it's all over, done and said, we're going to give you all the honor, the glory, and the praise. This is our prayer. We say it in your darling Son, Jesus' name. And the whole church said amen.
2: Amen.
0: Amen. Amen. And thank God.
3: Bow when you bow down.

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Please don't forget to pray for me. For the Bible says that the prayers of the righteous availeth much. I want to thank Pastor Ray for that prayer of confirmation and encouragement and strength and endurance for this upcoming week. I want to thank all of our mothers and deacons and ushers and nurses and greeters, prayer ministry and music department, musicians, and all that make New Bethel the great church that it is. Now, what I'm going to do, I'm not going to sing Amazing Grace. I'm going to let Pastor Landing come in his own way. Amen.

0: ever long. I've come a long way. By the grace of my Lord, I've come a long way. I've been stumbling, falling down, almost level to the ground, but by the grace of my Lord, I've come a long way. We give praise, glory, and honor to our Heavenly Father, who should be the head of all of our lives, to His Son Jesus, the one that died for our sins, to the Holy Spirit, our keeper, to Pastor Lenore, and our fellow yokemen of the gospel, to the officers, to the mothers, especially Sister Lenore, a wife in her absence, and to all that are here this morning. It is another blessing from God that we are able to come this way. Amen. And I am grateful to my friend, Dr. Lenore, for asking me to come and say a word today. Amen. Because not that I couldn't have preached at Sweet Rock, but I promised him that I would come and help him out in one thing that we have to always be reminded of, and that is that a friend shows up when they are needed. Amen. We have to put aside sometimes some of our what we think may be needs in order to help our fellow man. Yes. Amen. And but we've been praying for him all along. Amen. Amen. That God would heal him. And we know that he is more than capable. Yes. Yes. Of doing such. We are not going to trouble you long today, if it's God's will. But if the Holy Spirit says something different, then we're going to follow that. Amen. If you will, look with us from Colossians chapter 4, and we're going to read verses 1 through 6.
1: Right.
0: Amen. Colossians chapter 4, verses 1 through 6. Have it say amen.
1: Amen.
0: Masters, give unto your servant that which is just and equal, knowing that ye also have a master in heaven. Continue in prayer and watch in the same with thanksgiving, praying also for us that God would open unto us the door of utterance to speak the mysteries of Christ, for which I am also bound, that I may make it manifested as I ought to speak. Walk in wisdom toward them that are outside, redeeming the time. Let your speech be always with grace, seasoned with salt, all right, that ye may know how ye ought to answer every man. Amen. Amen. Amen. We want to talk from subject. If it wasn't for the grace of God, where would I be? That's a question. If it wasn't for the grace of God, where would I be?
2: Yes, sir.
0: Amen. Grace. Somebody might want to know what is grace. Grace is that unmerited favor from God. And only God can give us the kind of grace that we need. Because all have sinned,
2: yes, sir,
0: and come short of the glory of God.
2: Yes, sir.
0: Huh? Grace is something that is given to us that we didn't earn or could never earn or repay God for.
2: Amen.
0: Huh? That's what grace is. Grace is something that we didn't earn, that we don't earn as individuals. This is a gift from God. And God always gives us the best. Huh? All of us is undeserving. Huh?
2: Yes.
0: Amen. All of us is undeserving of God's grace.
2: Yes.
0: Huh?
2: Amen.
0: Of the many.
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0: This morning, the text can be found at 2 Samuel 24, chapter 22nd through the 25th verses. And it reads, "And Ornan said unto David, Let my lord the king take and offer up what seemeth good unto him. Behold, here be oxen for burnt sacrifice, and threshing instruments, and other instruments of the oxen for wood. All these things did Ornan as a king give unto the king. And Ornan said unto the king, The Lord thy God accept thee. And the king said unto Ornan, Nay, but I will surely buy it of thee at a price. Neither will I offer burnt offerings unto the Lord my God of that which doth cost me nothing. And so David bought the threshing floor and the oxen for 50 shekels of silver. And David built there an altar unto the Lord and offered burnt offerings and peace offerings. So the Lord was entreated for the land, and the plague was stayed from Israel." No one uses the subject this morning, almost free. Almost free. Amen. You know, in Mexico, one of the advertising slogans that vendors use is almost free. And of course, these goods aren't anywhere close to being almost free, but it does catch your attention. On the one occasion, as we were going through a flea market in Cabo San Lucas, I saw that sign that said almost free. And I'd had a good night's sleep and a good breakfast, and I just felt like foolishness, amen. And so I went up to the little counter, and I said, I want to see the free t-shirts. And he said, Well, we don't have any free t-shirts. So I said, Well, how do I know your shirt's almost free if you don't have any free t-shirts? I said, I want the free t-shirts. He said, Well, sir, we don't have free t-shirts. I said, Well, that's false advertisement to say something is almost free and then you don't have free t-shirts. And I could see he was getting a little irritated. And I said, I'm just kidding with you, man. I'm just kidding with you. I mean, I see you didn't have any business over here. I just thought I'd come over here. I said, but what if I wanted 4 t-shirts? He said, Well, that would be $20. Okay, all right. So, well, I pulled out a 5. I said, I just want 1. He said, No, that'll be $6.50. I said, Wait a minute. Now, you don't know how much the t-shirts cost, do you? At first, it's $5. He said, No, that's $6.50. I said, Well, wait a minute now. If it's 4 for 20, isn't that $5 a piece? I said, Yeah, but that's if you're buying 4. If you're buying 1, it's $6.50. I said, Okay, well, I really didn't want 4. So I put my 5 back in and I took out a 10. I'll take 2. He said, No. If you get 2, it's $12. I said, Now you really got me confused. First the ticket, they $5 a piece, then they $6.50. Now you're saying they $6. I said, and he was really getting upset, and I could see he was getting upset, and I just started laughing. I said, Man, I don't get upset with me. I said, I'll tell you what I'm gonna do though. Here's $15, give me 3. And he was ready to get rid of me then. He said, here you go. I said, All right. I said, I'll see you tomorrow. He said, No, come back. Don't come back. Now, there's also a story of a man who went to visit his relatives. And on the day of his arrival, they were really glad to see him. And so they cooked up and served a large batch of fried chicken. And the next day, they served the leftover chicken, but they still didn't eat it all. And so on the third day, they still had fried chicken to serve the visiting relative. And I know some of you are saying, I thought they were glad to see him. And you can imagine what the chicken tasted like after being warmed up three times. You know, some of us would have to imagine eating it because we wouldn't have touched it. I don't care how good it was on the first day. But I'm sure it tasted like rubber anyway. But his hostess said to him, I guess you're tired of chicken by now. And he looked at her and said, don't make me no difference as long as it's free. You know, there's so much good about life, from the wonders of nature. Think about being on a beach looking out at the turquoise water, to all the things that God has blessed us with through his goodness and grace, from the natural human rights of all men and women to the constitutional rights granted to us by the law of this land in which we live and seemingly have to fight for each and every day. We enjoy all of this goodness often with no personal cost to us at all. Somebody else has already paid the cost. But there are some people, however, whose enjoyment of anything is related to how little it costs them. In other words, if it's free, whatever it is good. And no matter how bad it is or how it looks, whether they need it or not, want it or not, like it or not, if it's free, they'll take it. You know anybody like this? Don't y'all look around. I've seen people take food home from church, put it in the refrigerators that are already full of leftovers. Food will stay there until it turned bad and has to be thrown out. And some of these people knew that they already had more food than they could eat. Some knew that they probably wasn't going to eat what they were taking home. Why did they take it? Because we're free. And I'm not trying to talk about anybody, but to some people, the best things in life are those that are free. We would be mistaken, however, to believe that things that cost us nothing are free, because everything in life costs something. And if some things came to us without cost, the reason is simple. Somebody paid a price so that we could freely enjoy them. We may be able to enjoy the moon and the stars, the blooming flowers in spring, and the songs of birds without cost, but somebody paid a price for us to enjoy them. According to Genesis, first chapter, the first to the third verse, it says, in the beginning, God created the heaven and earth, and the earth was without form and void, and darkness was upon the face of the deep. And the Spirit of God moved upon the face of the waters, and God said, let there be light. And there was light. And if you keep going, Genesis, second chapter, the first to the second verse says, thus the heavens and the earth were finished, and all the host of them. And on the seventh day, God ended his work, which he had made, and he rested on the seventh day from all of his work, which he had made. God worked. He labored to give us the universe. People who want something for nothing want what God doesn't even have. God worked. He labored. He sacrificed to give us the world and our faith as we know it. The glow of the moon, the light of the stars, the beauty of the flowers, the sweet songs that the birds sing are free because God paid the price of labor. He worked so that we might enjoy them. There are some parents and some grandparents in here that delivered a message maybe similar to that this morning. You have food to eat, clothes on your back, roof over your head. You better appreciate it and me. Now, anyone who knows anything at all about love knows that it's not free either. Love's something you got to work at, invest in, sacrifice for,
1: and give to in order to have. Anybody who wants to keep everything for self will not know love. You'll be all by yourself. Anybody who's too cheap to give up some independence and ego and some time and some talent and some money and some hope and desires for the sake and well-being of somebody else will never know the true meaning of love. People whose relationships and marriages we admire had to pay a price. I ought to hear some amens in here. They had to make some sacrifice for the sake of their relationship. They had to bend sometimes when they didn't feel like bending. They had to forgive each other and love each other despite imperfections and of character and physical weaknesses and flaws. People who are well-loved and admired had to pay a price. You don't receive love from others by being selfish. You have to be prepared to give to others, show concern for others, invest some precious time and energy and resources on behalf of others if you want to receive the love of others. Love is not free. This is a great nation, but never believe that the rights and privileges that we enjoy have come to us without cost. If folk like us have the right to speak our minds, assemble without fear, and worship God in freedom, somebody had to pay a price. If we're able to vote and run for elected offices, somebody had to pay a price. If we can work in every major industry and become members of any profession, somebody had to pay a price. If we can attend school and have the vast reservoirs of human knowledge open to us, then somebody had to pay a price. If we can stay at any hotel or resort we can afford, participate in any sport at either a player or spectator or coach, engage in any other form of entertainment or eat in any restaurant, somebody had to pay a price. And can I tell you something else? The fate that has been passed down from generation to generation didn't come to us without cost. Religion has never been a free enterprise. Sacrifice is inherent in the very nature and fabric of religion. From the very beginning, women and men made sacrifices and gave offerings to God as they prayed for blessings, sought help, and then gave thanks. From the very beginning, giving was a part of worship. From the very beginning, it was believed that one ought not come before God empty-handed, empty-hearted, or empty-headed. It was believed that if one was coming to God to give thanks, then one ought to offer an expression of praise and gratitude. For how can one truly be thankful to God without being willing and happy about giving an offering of thanks? Some people ask, why should I give to the church? Church won't miss my dollar. And some people say that if God owns a cattle on 1,000 hills, why does God need my little old dollar? We give not because the church would close its doors if we didn't give. The church existed long before we received an offering box or offering receptacle, long before offering envelopes. And unless the second coming occurs in our lifetime, it'll continue to exist long after we stop using them. We give because God has blessed us individually. And so we make our individual expressions of thanksgiving and praise. We give not because heaven or the church would go bankrupt if we kept our dollar in our pockets. Many a person have stopped
0: given in here. And to their dismay, the churches continued to go on. And what they don't realize is that when they stop, the Holy Spirit moves somebody else's heart to start. Talk to me, somebody. Our offering is an act of witness. I may not be able to speak or sing like somebody else, but one thing I can do, I can give to God as he has blessed me. When one is coming to God looking for help, one ought to not come empty-handed. If we want to receive all that someone has to offer, then we ought to be at least willing to give something in return. Nobody, not even heaven, likes a freeloader. Someone who wants to receive all and give little or nothing. Whenever we ask for anything, we ought to be willing to give something in return. And what we have may be little, but we ought to offer it anyhow. We ought to be prepared to give to others as we desire others to give to us. Certainly, if we're coming to God to seek forgiveness, we should not come empty-handed. We ought not come without an expression that represents our labor, that costs us, that says, I'm sorry for what I've done. I'm not trying to buy your forgiveness. I'm just offering something that costs me to let you know how sorry I am. Some of y'all stopped listening to me as soon as you heard me talk about the word give, amen. Let's go to the text, amen. You have to understand what was behind David. What motivated him to speak these words? David had sinned against God. And he, along with the people of Israel who had consented and cooperated in David's sin, were reaping God's wrath. What do you mean, consented to his sin? Many of us would never start a rumor or lie or gossip, but we would consent to it by our eagerness to hear and cooperate by passing it along. Amen, somebody. Many of us would never lift a hand to throw a stone, but like Saul in the book of Acts, we would hold the coats of those doing the throwing. We participate, we listen to the mess. We could put a stop to it, but we don't. And because David had initiated the sin, and the people had consented and cooperated, God's judgment had come upon them in the form of pestilence that had moved throughout the land and was approaching the city of Jerusalem. How many of you know that pestilence comes in all shapes and forms? 2 Samuel, the 24th chapter, 17th verse. And David spake unto the Lord when he saw the angel that smote the people and said, lo, I have sinned, and I have done wickedly. But these sheep, what have they done? Let thine hand, I pray thee, be against me and against my father's house. See, the sheep had done nothing but follow the shepherd. They may have been wrong in following down a wrong path and offered no protest, but still, they only followed David while he led. The Lord heard David's prayer, forgave him, as God always will do when prayer is from the heart, and sent the prophet Gad to him. And Gad told David to build an altar on the threshing floor of Arunah, the Jebusite. And Arunah was hard at work threshing when he saw David approaching him. Arunah stopped his work and, after giving the proper respect, inquired as to why the king had come. And when David told him that he had come to build an altar,
1: so that the plague could be averted. Arunah said, whatever I have is yours. I give you the threshing floor as sacred ground. I give the oxen as sacrifice. I give you my wooden tools and yokes as wood. I give you the sledge as fuel. All of this I give you free of charge. But David could not accept the offer. Why not? Because he explained, look at the text. He says, I will not offer burnt offerings to the Lord my God, which cost me nothing. In other words, if I accepted your offer, then even though I would be speaking the words, the sacrifice would be yours. The sin was mine. The prayer was mine. Then the sacrifice ought to be mine. Salvation would not come to me by relying on somebody else's sacrifice. If I'm to be truly blessed and forgiven, then I must sacrifice and give that which costs me something. We have a convenient relationship with God, but it wasn't free. Abraham had to become a nomad, journeying by faith in search of a land that God promised, and to teach us what it means to trust God with everything that we have. Abraham was prepared to sacrifice his only son, Isaac. Listen to David. Moses had to pay the price of giving up a bright future as a son of Pharaoh's household, to take on the job of being a liberator of God's people in order to give us the land in which we dwell. Joshua had to spend his days fighting to possess it, and we can't make it on their sacrifices. Our salvation and forgiveness has its own price that we must pay. I thank you, Jesus. I thank you, Holy Ghost. When I think of how good God has been to me, how far God has brought me, when I think of how long God has kept me, I will not offer burnt offerings to the Lord my God, which has cost me nothing. Because when God has given me the most, how can I give him the least? And David was thinking, when I think about how far God brought me from being a shepherd boy to the throne of Israel, I will not offer burnt offerings to the Lord, which costs me nothing. When I think about how God kept me safe from lions and wolves, I will not offer burnt offerings to the Lord, which has cost me nothing. David was having flashbacks. He said, when I think about when Samuel came to my father's house to anoint another king to replace Saul, everybody overlooked me. They forgot about little old me. But God didn't forget about me. He chose me, and I will not offer burnt offerings to my God, which cost me nothing. When I remember how God gave me victory over Goliath, who laughed at me. God protected me from the giant. Glory to God. I will not offer burnt offerings to my God, which cost me nothing. When I remember how God gave me victory over enemies, even those in my own household. My own son Absalom rose up against me. He drove me away from my own throne. But the Lord restored me. I will not offer burnt offerings to my God, which cost me nothing. David had a testimony. The Lord is my shepherd, and I shall not want. He leads me beside still waters. He restores my very soul. He leads me in the path of righteousness for his name's sake. Even though I walk through the valley of the shadow of death, I will feel no evil, because God is, he's with me. His rod and staff comforts me. God anoints my head with oil. My cup runneth over. Surely goodness and mercy shall follow me all the days of my life. And I shall dwell in the house of the Lord forever and forever. David said, I will not offer burnt offerings to the Lord my God, which cost me nothing. I thank you, Jesus. I thank you, Holy Ghost. Glory to God. Every time there's an opportunity to give unto the Lord, like David, I have Holy Ghost flashback.

free. He plucked me from the hand of the enemy. When I think about how he heard my prayer, how he touched my body, when I think about when I wanted to give up, when I couldn't get out of my own way, he restored my soul. When I think about when my enemies lined up on both sides, he prepared a table and my enemies had to watch me eat from the good of the land. David said, I will not offer burnt offerings to the Lord my God, which cost me nothing. And I say, I will not complain. I'm going to pay my tithes and my offerings from my increase, because God has just been too good to me. Somebody say glory. Somebody say hallelujah. The air I breathe, the beat of my heart, my footsteps, I don't care how feeble, my mind regulated, my health and my strength, I can't help but to honor God by bringing him an offering with a smile on my face. God, I thank you. God, I thank you. You just keep on

and praise and honor. But he's worthy, he's worthy, he's worthy. Do you know he's worthy? Do you know him? He's coming back. He's coming back for a church that's going to give him praise and glory and honor. In the name of Jesus, as we look around this nation, as we look around this world, the time is running out, everybody. Oh, hear me as I tell you right now, the time that we have known will not be any longer. We are at the end of time. We're at the end of time. We are that generation that shall see the coming of the Lord. Oh, somebody be ready. Tell your uncles, tell your aunties, tell your sisters, tell your brothers, tell your mothers, tell your fathers, tell your sons, tell your daughters. Jesus is coming. He's coming. He's coming. I can't say that enough. If you're there and you're listening to my voice, the Lord says, when you hear my voice, harden not your heart. Oh, we don't have long. We don't have long to stay here. Come on, somebody. While the blood is running warm in your vein, give your life to Jesus. Give it to him right now while you have time. For you don't know if you're going to be here tomorrow. You don't know if you're going to be here this afternoon. We only have this time that we are experiencing right now. And that time is now time. Now time for salvation. Now time in Jesus. Oh Lord, this morning as we come in the mighty name of Jesus, we come to say thank you. Thank you for your love and your mercy and your goodness, your kindness toward us. Thank you, Lord, for all that you have done, is doing, shall do. Thank you for being a merciful God. Oh, we bless you. You are Jehovah Nissi. You are our banner, our refuge, our anchor. And we give you worship this morning, Lord God. For you are our refuge. We can run to you, Lord, and we can hide in you. For you said in your word, he that dwells in the secret place. There is a secret place in you, Lord. And that place is hidden from Satan. He cannot find us. He cannot find us. Satan cannot find us there. Oh, in the name of Jesus. The devil can't find us. He can't find us. He can't find us. He that dwells in that secret place of the Most High. You said in your word, we shall abide in the shadows of the Almighty. There we'll have refuge. We'll have safety from the enemy. Oh God, you are a shield. You are a protector. You are a strong tower. We come this morning, today, to say thank you, Jesus. Thank you for all that you have done for us, Lord God. Who wouldn't serve a God like you? Oh, have you not heard? Have you not known that the everlasting Father, the God of all creations, the God of the ends of time, he never sleeps nor does he slumber. He gives power to the faint and to those that don't have no strength, he increases might. He's worthy to be praised this morning as we fall down on our knees or we fall down on our hearts, in our hearts, and we worship you and we give you admiration. We give you glory and praise. Well, we love you this morning, God. We come in Jesus' name right now, God. For you are holy. You are holy. Holy, holy, holy. Thou art God, worthy to receive glory and honor, worthy to receive praise. Oh, Lord, we bow down our hearts right now, guys. We come before you, the God of all creation, the God who just stepped out on his word and said, let there be and there was, the God who created us in your image and in your likeness and breathed the breath of life into us. And we became a living soul. Oh, we praise you this morning, Lord. Who wouldn't serve a God like you? Oh, we just admire you, Lord God. We just give you admiration and thanksgiving. And we come in the mighty name of Jesus, the God, the Jesus that heals, the God that saves, the God that delivers, the God that sets free. One day, long time ago, over 2,000 years ago, you bled for us. You shedded your blood. You gave your life for us. No man took your life. You gave it. You laid it down in the lock of your shoulder. You said, it is finished.

0: and all the work that you was going to do to give us freedom and deliverance and salvation was done right then and there on the cross. There's nothing else, God, that you have to do. Now, Lord, it's on us to believe you and receive what you have already done for us. Many people are not receiving their healing, oh Lord, because they don't know how to receive a healing. The healing is there. You've already paid for the healing. You were wounded for our transgression, bruised for our iniquities. The chastisement of our peace is on you, and you said with your stripes that we are already healed. So if we were healed, then we are healed. So Lord, help us, Holy Spirit of the living God, to reach out to you, Lord, and to know how to receive that healing. Oh, we receive our healing right now. We receive the healing, what Jesus has done for us already. Healing is the children's bread. For you told us to bring you in remembrance of your word, Lord. You said by your stripes we are healed. In the name of Jesus, by your stripes we are healed. Oh, we worship you today, Lord. We worship you in spirit and we worship you in truth. Thank you for the finished work on the cross, God. Thank you for the finished work. Now we don't have to enter into the gates of hell. All because of the finished work on Mount Calvary. Oh, Lord, we worship you for that. Great and mighty. Great and mighty is our God. Hallelujah. Mighty in battle. Mighty. Hallelujah. Mighty in battle. Do you know him? Hallelujah. If you don't know him, you need to get to know him. Oh, God, we worship you. We worship you. We worship you in spirit and in truth. Hallelujah. We're in the last and the evil days. We are in the time that men are killing each other. Wars and rumors of war, so much sickness and disease, so much natural disaster, so many tornadoes, hurricanes, earthquakes, mudslides. The sad part about it is that it won't get any better. It will get worse because God's word will not lie. He said, perilous times shall come. Perilous times are here, you all. Perilous times are here, but this is not the end. Give your life to Jesus. A life is so precious to the Lord. If you're breathing, then you have time to get it right before the church is raptured up. Raptured up into glory, raptured up into heaven. Somebody out there needs Jesus this morning. Somebody out there is sick. Somebody out there is bereaved. Somebody has lost a loved one and you don't know how to handle it, the grief. You don't know how to handle grief. Jesus is the burden bearer. He is a heavy load sharer. He knows how to take your grief. Hallelujah. He can carry it. Oh, he already nailed it at the cross. Hallelujah. Give it to Jesus. Those children that won't do right, give them to Jesus. Father, right now we lift our children up to you all over the land. Children are dying every day, God. Young people, they're dying. Teenagers, young adults. We bind the demon right now of murder. You demons of murder, we take authority over you now. We curse the very root of you. We cancel you out in the name of Jesus. We command you now by the power of the Holy Ghost to cease your evil work in these cities. Cease your evil work in Jackson and in all surrounding town. We plead the blood of Jesus over these young men out there on the street that are getting shot. We bind the demon of drug. We bind the demon of alcohol. We take authority over you right now. We command you to go. Leave these territories in the name of Jesus. You cannot come here. You cannot stay here. Blood of Jesus is against you right now. We plead the blood of Jesus Christ over these cities in the name of Jesus. We release the Shekinah glory. We release glory in the streets of Jackson, Mississippi. We release glory in surrounding towns right now, God. Let your glory go up into these churches, God. And we bind in the name of Jesus, all flesh be silent. Give way to the Holy Spirit. Don't box him in. Don't box him out. In the name of Jesus, give him room, give him time, give him space to come in and do what the Holy Ghost wants to do in the church. Give him time to come in and heal and deliver and set you free by the power of the Holy Ghost. Oh Lord God, you told us in your word, repent and be baptized, every one of us, for the removal of our sins. In the name of the Lord Jesus Christ, mighty name, powerful name. Name that heals, name that destroys, name that delivers, name that sets free. You said, God, baptize in the name of Jesus for the removal of sins, and we shall receive the gift of the Holy Ghost. Father God, we praise you for this mighty, powerful gift of the Holy Ghost, this gift that you have given us, Lord God, that we can pray in an unknown language that the devil don't understand, that only you understand, God. This language was not just for the early church. It is for the saints of God. You told us, and you shall receive the gift of the Holy Ghost. Lord, we thank you for giving us the gift of the Holy Ghost. So we have power to shred down serpents and scorpions, and nothing by no means can harm us. We can't do that unless we got the gift of the Holy Ghost, the power to bind and loose. But you said, I give you the authority in my name to bind. Whatsoever you bind on earth is going to be bound in heaven. Whatsoever you loose on earth is going to be loosed in heaven. We thank you, God, right now. We have the authority to use your name. And now by the authority of Jesus Christ, Holy Ghost power, we pull down fire in the name of Jesus. Satan, the blood of Jesus is against you right now. And we command you to loose these souls out there. Loose these souls in the name of Jesus. Let these prostitutes go. Let these pimps go in the name of Jesus. Healing is the children's bread. And for every sinner that has not called on your name in the name of Jesus, we take authority over every hindering spirit of their mind. Loose their minds and let them go in the name of Jesus. Healing is the children's bread. Oh, we release the anointing of salvation right now all over Jackson, Mississippi. We release the anointing of salvation and deliverance all over the streets of Jackson. Territorial demons, we bind you in the name of Jesus. You demons that have come to cause hatred and animosity and lack and poverty over this city, we take authority over you now. We curse you at the very root of your existence, and we command you by the power of Holy Ghost, loose your hold, come out of this city, let it go. Let it go. We rebind you. We take authority over you, over every other city surrounding Jackson, Mississippi. Jackson being the state capital, what's on the head falls to the body. We rebuke you right now, devil. Our schools right now are flourishing with students in it right now. They are learning. They are achieving. They are excelling in the name of Jesus. Nobody is flunking. We rebuke the demon of failure in the school. We rebuke you, devil. They will not fail. They will not be retarded. They will not be retained in the name of Jesus. Oh God, healing is the children's bread. We thank you this morning for all you've done. Draw us nearer to you, Lord God, nearer to you, Jesus, in these last and evil days, God, like never before. Oh, I pray for souls, God, all over this world. I pray for souls all over this nation right now, that they be healed, they be saved, they be delivered, God. Churches will open up in the mighty name of Jesus and let the Holy Ghost come in. Oh, we bind tradition, we bind religion in the name of Jesus. Religion, you have to go in the name of Jesus. Anything could be religious in the name of Jesus. Oh, Father, right now, come in, God, and set up your house. And make your abode, God, in the souls of men. Hallelujah, Jesus. Do what you do, God. Oh, we bless you right now, Jesus. We enter into your gates with thanksgiving. We enter into your courts with praise. We come unto you now, God, blessing your name, for you are worthy. You are worthy of praise. You are worthy of glory. You are worthy of admiration. Who would serve a God like you, God so holy? Oh, we reverence you today, Lord God. We take time this morning, this today, this evening, wherever you may be, whatever time zone you may be in, We take time to reverence the Lord of Lords, the King of Kings, the El Shaddai, the El Shalom, the Elohim, the El Elyon, the Jehovah Shalom, the Jehovah Jireh, the Jehovah Nissi, the Jehovah Rohi. Oh yes, God, we take time this morning to reverence who you are, God, in our lives. True and merciful, kind, beautiful God. God of salvation, died a brutal death so we can live a righteous life. Oh God, save Jesus like never before. We release the anointing of salvation down the streets of Jackson, into every avenue, into every home. We release the anointing of salvation. Go into the home, prick the minds, the hearts of those that don't know you in the part of their sin. Those who are asleep, get in their dreams. Get into the wayward children's dream. Oh God, we bind vanity right now in the name of Jesus. Let them know that their hair and their nails and their eyelashes and their tattoos will not get them to glory. Oh God, in the name of Jesus, those that are worshiping their flesh in the name of Jesus. Oh God, let them know their soul will stand the judgment of Jesus Christ one day. And that a soul is so precious to you. For you said it's not by power, by might, but it's by the Spirit of the living God. That your soul will stand the judgment. Oh God, there's a judgment, Lord God, a judgment for the righteous. There's a judgment for the unjust. You said in Revelation, Lord God, 22, you said that whatever state that we're in, God, when you come back to call the church, whatever state we're in, that is the state that we will be in. Whether we are holy, we will remain holy. If we are filthy, we will remain filthy. If we are deceitful, we will remain deceitful. At that very hour, at that very moment when Jesus Christ shall come and shall call for the church of Jesus Christ, that is the church. The church, no matter what denomination you are, Jesus is calling for the church of Jesus Christ. And when he called for that church, he's not calling for a denomination. Hear me today. Jesus Christ is not calling for a denomination. He is calling for the church of God, the pure in heart, the righteous, those who have given their lives to Jesus under the blood-stained banner. He's calling for that church, the church that has received him as Lord and Savior. He's calling for that church. When he come, he's calling for that church. For the Lord shall come. He's coming with the shout of an archangel. Every time a king comes into a city or a nation, there's a trumpet that sounds, or there's an announcement that is made before they get up to make their speech or before they enter in. When Jesus comes, there shall be a trumpet sound, signifying that the King of Kings and the Lord of Lords is coming. Do you hear me, church? The King of Kings and the Lord of Lords is coming. The trumpet blast shall sound so loud, and the voice of the archangel shall summon those who are asleep, and the dead in Christ shall rise first. They're going to rise up out of their grave. Those that went to sleep in Jesus, do you hear me today? They are going to rise up out of their graves. Not that mortal body that was corrupted. Not that mortal body that Jesus made from clay, that he breathed into their nostrils, his breath. That was a clay. That was a mortal body. That body decayed in the ground. It will not get up. Jesus, when he come and call for those who are asleep, their bodies will transform into a glorified body like Jesus. That old corruptible body will take on incorruption. And that mortal body will take on immortality. It will be like the angels. It will go up to meet the Lord in the air, in the cloud. And to forever be with the Lord. Hallelujah. Will that be you today? Will that be you? Will you be ready? Will you be ready? You don't have time. You don't have time to even wait till tomorrow. You don't know if you'll be dead. We might be out of here. Come on, somebody. Give your life to Jesus now while the blood is running warm in your vein. Wake up, wake up, wake up, sleeping giants. Wake up. Oh, I speak to every dry bone this day. I speak to every dry bone wherever you are. Hear the word of the Lord in the name of Jesus. The Lord said, I shall put breath in you and you shall live. I shall put my word in you and you shall live. Arise in the name of Jesus. Oh, you dry bones, wake up. Hear the word of the Lord. The time that has been won't be no more. Time is running out. Time is running out. Somebody hear me. Hear ye, run and tell somebody that time that has been won't be no more. That time is running out and we don't have long to stay here. While the blood is running warm in your body, give your life to Jesus today. It's free. You don't have to do anything. He's already paid the price. He's already paid the way. He's already paid the cost. All you have to do is surrender your life to Jesus right now while the blood is running warm in your vein, because there's a day that the blood went cold in somebody's vein. They were cold. They were pronounced dead. Whatever they did before that day, that's the state that they will be in when Jesus comes back. If they weren't ready, they will not rise when their trumpets sound. But then later there shall be a trumpet sound for those who did not die in Jesus. It is called the Great White Throne Judgment. When Jesus will call all those who did not die in him, they will stand before the White Throne Judgment. They will come out of hell. What is it to come out of hell? Just to be transferred to the lake of fire. What is it to come out of hell to go into the lake of fire, which burn with brimstone? Come on, somebody. You got time right now. This is going to be a horrible time. This is going to be a horrible time when the church is raptured up, when the church is in heaven, getting their rewards, getting their crown. Earth shall still be here. The earth will still remain. Earth will still remain, but it won't be earth as usual. The church dispensation will have left here. The grace will be gone. Mercy will be gone. If you are still trying to survive these 7 years tribulation, that's the worst horrific time of ever anybody has ever known in mankind history. You might make it in, but it's going to cost you your life, because the Antichrist is going to be on the scene. He's going to be beheading people. He's going to be killing people. Anybody that don't want to recognize him as God. For he said that he will set up his kingdom in Jerusalem and he will declare to the world that he is God. And if you don't believe and receive him as God, he's going to cut your head off. And that's going to be a horrible time if you're still trying to hold on to Jesus. Yes, you can make it in, but it's going to cost you. Why not give your life freely now when it don't cost you anything now to give your life freely? God has already paid that for you. He used his life instead of your life. He paid the price. He gave his life. All he wants you to do is live a righteous, holy life before him. Worship him and serve him and be kind to others as he is to you. Jesus is coming. Somebody get ready, get ready, get ready. Get ready, get ready, get ready, get ready. Oh my God. But what you really need to do is be ready. Be ready, be ready, because you really won't have time to get ready when Jesus called the church to glory. Whatever state you're in, that's the state you will be in. That is the state that you will remain in, whether you are dead or whether you are alive. And if by chance you are alive when Jesus called the church, your flesh not going up. He's going to transform your flesh into a glorified body. That flesh is going to be transformed spontaneously into a glorified body, just like that. Just as quick as you can blink your eye, your flesh will be like, bam, and you will be out of here. to meet those that died in the Lord, in the air, in the clouds, to forever be with God. Oh, it's going to be a glorious day for somebody. The Bible said Jesus is going to, God is going to bring back with him the spirits of all of those that died in the Lord. Yes, when a man died, his spirit, the breath of God that he breathed in him, the ruah of God that he breathed in him, it goes right back straight to God that gave it to him. Yes, so you are forever with Jesus in spirit form, but you don't have a body. You're in spirit form. That's why he's going to bring those spirits back with him to connect with the bodies in the glorified bodies that's going to be resurrected so that you can have a glorified body like Jesus. Oh, yeah. And then your soul, you're going to know who you are, where you are and everything. It's going to be a glorified time in Jesus. Don't miss it. Don't miss the coming of the Lord. Don't miss it. Whatever you do, don't miss it. You don't want to have to go through 7 years of tribulation. Jesus is coming. And even after the 7 year tribulation, there will be the 1,000 year millennial reign. He's going to set up his kingdom on earth. He's going to knock Satan and Antichrist and the false prophet into the lake of hell. I'm telling you, Satan will be released out of those 1,000 years. He's still going to be put in the lake of hell along with everything else. Do you want to be there with Satan and Antichrist and the false prophet in the lake of hell with them? Do you want to worship the very thing that's going to cause you to go to hell? Come on, somebody. You will be in hell with him. Come on, somebody. Give your life now. Don't be a fool. Jesus has died, paved the way. In Jesus' name, give your life today while the blood is running warm in your vein. Don't let it be said you waited too late to catch him. Catch him now. Go with the airplane. Go on the airplane. Catch the first thing smoking out of here. That is the rapturing of the church. Even though Jesus is going to return 7 years later to set up his kingdom to show the world, I'm not a myth. I'm not a false prophet. I'm not a false God. I am God Almighty. He got to return to set up his kingdom for 1,000 years so that every nation can see that I am the true and living God. And they got to come to Jerusalem and bow down and bring homage to him. He's going to set up that kingdom. Every eye will see him. And every knee going to bow. And every tongue, every nation going to confess that he is God to the glory of the Father. It's going to happen. Just like he said it would. Father, we thank you for it right now in Jesus' name. I am Evangelist Flo Ford in the name of Jesus. Thank you for listening. Hope you be saved in Jesus' name. Hear us every Sunday, 12:30 a.m., WOAD, Jackson, Mississippi. To God be glory. 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
3: Scripture says, "For you, O Lord, will bless the righteous with favor

Good morning and welcome to Keep Hope Alive with Reverend Jesse Jackson. The views and opinions of this program are not necessarily the views of this station, but strictly of our host and his guest. To speak with Reverend Jackson live, call toll-free 1-866-594-HOPE. That's 1-866-594-4673. And now, the Reverend Jesse Jackson.

0: Wow. Today's topic is also our Keep Hope Alive with Reverend Jesse Jackson Twitter poll question. Happy Memorial Day, everybody. I'm Santita Jackson. It's a joy to be with you as I sit in studio here in Chicago with Reverend Jesse Jackson. Please vote at Rev J. Jackson, at Rev J. Jackson on Twitter. The question is this. Did you know that the Memorial Day holiday was started by newly freed African-Americans to honor Union soldiers who'd been discarded and buried in a mass unmarked grave in Charleston, South Carolina after the Civil War in 1865? Did you know that? What's shocking, Reverend Jackson, about this is that 38% know this story to be true. 63% did not know that African-Americans created this holiday. They had no idea, even in 2019. Stream us live. We're on Facebook, the Reverend Jesse Jackson Senior page, and Santita Jackson and Friends. Live on iHeart. You'll sound like you're right in the studio with us at Patriot AM 1150 or at Real Talk 910. You can tweet Reverend at Rev J. Jackson or me at Santita J. Reverend, the results from this Twitter poll thus far are stunning. At one point last night, it was almost 70% Trevor Gervais and Betty Magnus. Respondents did not know that this holiday was started by African-Americans. And guess what? I also got a lot of responses telling me it was fake news. They said this story was disputed, and it was not. In fact, Dr. David Blight, who teaches at Yale, was doing some, I'm getting to it, Reverend, but he was doing some research at Harvard. And he came across this in the archives in 1996. He said it completely changed how he viewed Memorial Day. And there's been an effort afoot for a long time, Reverend Jackson, to suppress this information and to turn it into the into almost a Confederate holiday, Reverend Jackson.
1: Santita, let me thank you so much for the research you have done. Let me suggest to those who are listening that two things structural racism does. Denies you access to education, and it cuts off memory. And by denying memory, by denying, you're like a third of a person, two-thirds of a person. We will yesterday, today, and tomorrow. If there's no yesterday, then you're limited in what you understand about the context of life. The spring of 1865 in Charleston, South Carolina, lay in ruins, was under troop Union occupation. Among first those to enter Charleston and herald the South lost to the North was the 21st United States Colored Infantry. Their commander accepted the city's official surrender. For the most part, whites had abandoned the city, but thousands of blacks remained behind there in Charleston today, I might add, rebuilding and conducting commemorations that interpreted and celebrated the Civil War from the black perspective. During the last year of the Civil War, converted the city's Washington Racecourse and Jockey Club into an outdoor prison. Conditions were horrific. At least 257 Union POWs died of disease and were buried in mass graves behind the grandstand. Just the meanness of the Confederates. After Confederate evacuation of Charleston, black workers went to the racetrack, promptly and honorably reburied the dead Union soldiers and built a huge fence around their cemetery. They whitewashed the fence, built an archway that named the cemetery Mothers of the Racecourse. The newly freed African Americans, in cooperation with white teachers and missionaries, staged a parade of 10,000 on the track. New York Tribune writer described the scene as a procession and mourners of South Carolina and the United States never saw before. Procession was led by 3,000 black school children, carrying roses, staging the Union March song, John Brown's Body. Hundreds of black women followed with baskets of flowers, wreaths, and crosses. Then came black men marching in cadence, followed by Union soldiers. My, what a scene. Black children's choir sang spirituals, Star Spangled Banner, and We'll Rally Around the Flag. Finally, black ministers read Bible verses to conclude the service. Dr. Blight writes, and you should read this, those who, Dr. Blight from, is it from Yale, right, Sandy?
0: Yes, that's right, from the New York Times, Forgetting Why We Remember. That is the op-ed piece.
1: Dr. Blight. Memorial Day was founded by African Americans in the ritual of remembrance and consecration. The war, they boldly announced, had been about the triumph of the emancipation over a slaveholder's republic.
0: Say that again, Reverend.
1: They boldly announced about the triumph of their emancipation over a slaveholder's republic. They were themselves the true patriots. Hmm. Despite the size and newspaper covers of the event, white Charlestonians worked to suppress the truth. We wrote the history in favor of their version of history. 1876 on, after white Democrats took back control of South Carolina politics and exalted the Confederate cause, African-American origins of the holiday was erased. My God, erasing history. 51 years later, Mrs. S.C. Beckwith, president of the Lazy Memorial Association of Charleston, South Carolina, received an honor and inquiry from U.S. Daughters of the Confederacy in New Orleans, asked if blacks had engaged in this burial rite. Response, I regret that I was unable to gather any official information in answer to this. No longer forgotten, Dr. David Blight joined Charleston Mayor Joseph Riley, a great man, I might add, Santita, in dedicating a marker to this first Memorial Day by a reflecting pool in Hampton Park. Blight labels Memorial Day the Independence Day of the Second American Revolution.
0: And that is his quote, in fact. He calls Memorial Day the Independence Day of a Second American Revolution. How many of you know that this, did you know this history? Did you know that this holiday, Trevor, very quickly before we go to the break as we bring on Ray Charles once more, did you know this just very quickly?
2: No, I honestly didn't. This is the most I've ever learned in the first 7 minutes of any radio program.
0: Are you serious? But that's what you
2: this
0: know.
2: This is something that they do not teach this in school. And this isn't something that comes up every time the holiday comes around. It's important that we talk about the actual origins, because we know that there are a lot of people in this country that like to rewrite history.
0: Well, absolutely. And Betty Magnus, did you know about it?
3: I did, only because I've been with your father so long. Otherwise, I wouldn't have known.
2: She didn't even have a problem.
0: Well, you know, but we, Sandy, I think...
1: Sandy, what strikes me, I was watching CNN last night and then MSNBC. And each news break, they describe Memorial Day and they exalt some soldier who had done something great and sacrificial in World War II, or Korean War, Iraq War. But it never associated at all this day with its origin. It's always white forward, never rounded to backwards. And I called it the Associated Press. And Medea, when I called them, I laid out the history out to them. But I don't see any evidence of it today. They know better. They're just lying.
0: Well, you know, and the thing is, Dr. David Blight is a New York Times bestselling author. He has a highly acclaimed biography of Frederick Douglass that I encourage everybody to read, Prophet of Freedom. It's fantastic.
4: You know, Sandita,
0: yes,
4: mentioned in an article that was written in the Post and Courier back in 2009 by Brian Hicks called The First Memorial Day.
0: Yes, yes.
4: Where they lay it all out. So if the Associated Press says they've never heard about it, then obviously they don't read one of the newspapers that they send information to.
0: Well, clearly they don't. But everybody, before we go to break,
1: Kevin,
0: what about
1: Kevin,
0: the reports?
1: Send that to me, please. That is such an important article.
0: And to be fair, Kevin has been, you know, beating the drums on this, if you will, for many, many, many years. But what about the reports that 1,500 to 10,000, up to 120,000 troops will be deployed to the Middle East as we celebrate and commemorate the lives of our troops from all wars? What about this? What about what happens with people in the VA as we talk to the Veterans Administration, as we talk to Dr. Damon Arnold, who's a veteran himself, one of the nation's foremost, practitioners of medicine and masters in public health. He used to be the Illinois director of our state public health system. Going to talk with him about this. Medea Benjamin of Code Pink. Kevin Gray, who you just heard, who is also a veteran, former president of the South Carolina ACLU, but he's from a family of military veterans, and he's from South Carolina. NPR reports that 1,500 troops will be deployed. Military Times and AP report that up to 10,000 will be deployed. Secretary Patrick Shanahan, he's the acting defense secretary, proposed sending 10,000 more troops, but he said the figure was not correct, but he would not affirm whether the figure was above 10,000
1: or
0: below.
1: Diversion from WikiLeaks, diversion from impeachment. This is diversion.
0: Well, Reverend, let me give you this.
1: Iran.
0: Well, let me give you this. You're right, but Reverend, I just wanted to give you this. New York Times reported May 13th, that a meeting of President Trump's national security advisors said up to 120,000 could be deployed. So, well, you know, let's hear Ray Charles and call us.
1: The usual king-like power of the president's coming to fore now.
0: More of Keep Up Alive in just a minute.

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5: Hear the good news of Jesus and his love for you and yours. 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

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Call 1-866-594-HOPE. That's 1-866-594-4673.

0: say, can you see
1: by the door? Look, I heard that woman. It could have been me if I'd been at that NBA game. Welcome back to Keep Hope Alive with Reverend Jesse Jackson. Now, back then, I would not have done that. I was much more restrained than I am now. No, it's just, well, I was, because my parents would have been appalled if I had shouted in the crowd. That having been said, the great Marvin Gaye, their interpretation, I hope we can find Jimi Hendrix's interpretation of the Star Spangled Banner. I mean, because, you know, we've had another take on this. Yeah, did you know that Memorial Day, this holiday in which we find ourselves in the midst of celebrations today, did you know that Memorial Day was created by newly freed slaves? These workmen walked into this racetrack that had become like a hospital, but this where they kept the POWs, the Union soldiers. And the conditions were so horrific, they were so foul, so unsanitary. The people, many of these soldiers just died of disease.
2: Almost 300.
1: Oh, Reverend, 257. And those are the numbers they've come up with thus far. And they just put them in a mass grave. Did anyone see the movie Glory? Mm-hmm. You know, that's what they did. They just dumped them in a grave. And these black men walked in and said no. They dug them up and gave them a proper burial.
2: Individual graves.
1: What does that say, Reverend, what does that say to you about these African Americans who'd been newly freed, who created Memorial Day and came up with their own version, what it means? They said, you know, we won over the slaveholders. This is a new republic.
2: They never lost their sense of humanity. What strikes me about Africans during that season is that part of education, one of the public programs we have today came from black congressmen. Whether it was the 8 in South Carolina, I might add, or those who started Memorial Day marching around the racetrack 7 times as Joshua did the Battle of Jericho. These blacks have a sense of humanity. They are the foundation of America's humanity. Not only its oppression, but its humanity.
1: Well, you know, let's go to our guest. We've got Dr. Damon Arnold, the former director of the Illinois State Department of Health. We've got Medea Benjamin, Code Pink, great patriot, and it's important that we stay that. And then, of course, we've got Kevin Gray, great patriots.
2: I want to ask Kevin, who's a military man and doctor, did you guys who in the service, did you know this fact about Memorial Day from your military training?
3: Well, you know, I had been in for about 26 years, and, you know, about a couple of years ago, I questioned this because I actually was at Operation Push, and this issue came up on one of the previous Memorial Days, and you were actually pushing that issue. And so I started investigating it a bit, and this really gave me a different sense of pride in the men and women I was serving with that were African-American. And one of the things that you were saying earlier, Reverend, was the structural racism and how that denies you education and, you know, cuts off your memory. And what was really key about this thing happening on May 1st of 1865 was that they were so tied to history that they were actually acting on it because they saw it in front of them. And that's what we need to be doing today. You know, African Americans, as African Americans, we need to be tied into the history of what is going on now and be involved in it.
1: Kevin Gray?
4: Reverend, I met a young lady who just moved down from Baltimore and parked in my parking space. And I said, well, welcome to South Carolina, and asked her, did she know the history of South Carolina? And I was surprised she really did. And I said, this is the state that first seceded from the Union. This is the heart of the Confederacy. And so a lot of the stuff, the fact that you had a black majority population in South Carolina at the end of the Civil War, going into probably until the 1900s, when a lot of blacks were driven out of the state. So a lot of this history, because South Carolina has been the center of the ideology of white supremacy, you kind of learn growing up down here.
2: Kevin, I grew up, I had no idea of what we're talking about today. That's not taught in the schools, not on radio, not on television. You just don't know.
4: You don't know.
2: I'm repeating again, two things with princes do. They burn up the libraries. Mm-hmm. They burn up memory and deny you an education. My God, if you don't have an education and don't have memory, you're just less than, you are three-fifths of human, if not one-fifth.
1: Well, Reverend, let's circulate this around, because let me ask Medea Benjamin, I mean, why does this history matter? Because, you know, this, in fact, as a white historian from Yale who was digging through the archives, because clearly he was digging because there was something, as he has become really one of the iconic historians of the Civil War and figures in it, he was looking for something and came across that and said it changed his thinking. Medea Benjamin?
5: Well, I feel so much of the efforts today at these holidays, whether it's Memorial Day or Veterans Day, is used as a time to glorify war instead of really talking about the horrors of war that would make people much more inclined to try to stop the wars going on or stop new wars. So I think it's so important to go back to the real history and talk about how many people died and mass graves and the tremendous suffering that war brings, and to bring it up to date and not to make these holidays where people go out and get special sales in shopping, or whether it's just used to say my country right or wrong, or this make America great again, or whatever it is, but to really reflect on what is war about and what can we do to stop it.
2: But, you know, in terms of race relations, if you feel that you're paying all the dues and someone else is on your back benefiting, that you are the host and they're the parasite, people do not like parasites. But if you're the co-host, for example, the narrative is Lincoln saved us. Lincoln freed us. If we had not saved Lincoln, he wouldn't have been able to free us. But the troops and the Confederates in Richmond, Virginia, as the new capital, and in Gettysburg and in Antietam, Maryland, they were moving on Lincoln. Blacks once freed saved Lincoln, who freed us. We don't get that part of the whole story. Just like I told you, Betty, it's like when I saw Jess Owens one time, I said, Jess Owens, mm-hmm. How did you feel when Hitler didn't shake your hand? And said, I can't make him, Roosevelt didn't shake my hand either.
1: Right.
2: Say, ooh. I mean, the completing of history is part of our task.
1: Well, Reverend, on your Twitter feed, someone asked, Thomas Reed said, have you thanked publicly the 650,000 white Union soldiers for their sacrifice in the effort to end slavery? I mean, he didn't count the black soldiers, wow. Kevin.
6: Right.
2: Well, the point was,
1: I'm just saying, I got a lot of pushback.
2: Those soldiers, they fought to save the Union. If Lincoln had used as the reason for the war ending slavery, it wouldn't have been a war.
1: Right.
2: Because the North benefited from slavery, directed themselves. The first state to end slavery was Vermont. The Wall Street was founded by on the backs of slave African Americans. Matter of fact, when the Native Americans were about to overthrow the Dutch settlers, African Americans built the wall on Wall Street. We were the commodity that was exchanged. We were the commodity exchange. Ships bringing Africans in and taking cotton to back out, the founding of Wall Street. So that was no hurry to save us, but to save the Union. We were a byproduct of that. But as the deal goes down, we saved Lincoln. He freed us. That was we were betrayed in 1877. But the fact is, we saved him. If we had not saved him, he couldn't have freed us.
1: Why is that important today, Reverend Jackson?
2: It's important because it gives us a sense of balance. When two teams play ball, there's a sense of balance. Even the loser loses the game, but not the one's dignity. And the winner has a sense of satisfaction. But if the field is uneven, then the result's uneven. So we think of each other in racist terms because we are not taught together. And Kevin, this strikes me especially significant in South Carolina because it's not a part of our taught history in South Carolina. Kevin, both of us.
4: I went to Lincoln with the segregated high school, which was a consolidated high school, which meant that everybody from first grade to 12th grade went to the school. But I went to Lincoln High School, and there were many Lincoln High Schools in the South when I was coming up. And over the last 50 years, in South Carolina, you won't find a Lincoln, Abraham Lincoln High School anymore. They just like burying the history of how Memorial Day started, they want to bury the history of our connection with Lincoln, Reverend.
2: On the whole story of Lincoln with us. But the good news is, Medea, is that we keep fighting for peace in every generation. And let me commend you early on. We were on here 2 weeks ago talking about Venezuela in this hemisphere, what it means for that war for us to engage in what they call regime change and help overthrow a government in our hemisphere, which has ugly ramifications. You told us about it. I responded to your request. We went to Washington. We fed those who were locked in the embassy, and made a break to tell it.
1: Well, hold on. Before she does, Reverend, why did you have to take food to them? I think people need to understand what was happening.
2: Let me tell it.
1: Okay.
5: We were in the embassy because we were trying to stop a new war. And when the U.S. Does its regime change, like it's been doing in the Middle East for you could say 20 years, but you could also go way back to when they overthrew the democratically elected government in Iran in 1953. They want to do regime change now in Venezuela, which is just none of our business. And part of that is recognizing a leader who's never been elected and saying that the guy in power now is a thug and we don't recognize him, and turning over the embassy to this unelected opposition as part of an attempted coup. And so we were inside saying, no, this is not how you do international relations. And the opposition supporters surrounded the embassy, laid siege to it, blocked all the entrances, and wouldn't let food in, cut off the electricity. I mean, this was quite a battle happening in Georgetown.
1: In Washington, D.C. Yeah,
5: right in Washington,
1: in the United States of America.
5: The fanciest part of Washington, D.C. And most of the media didn't pay attention to it, which was also just astounding. And we got the Reverend to come, and just his presence changed the whole atmosphere there, where the opposition was afraid to confront him. And while there was one guy who grabbed onto the packet of food we were trying to get in through the window, we had enough people to wrest it away from him and get some food in. But the important thing to say is that this was part of an attempt to say no to a new war. We're in so many of them already. And why would we allow our government to go ahead, whether it's in Venezuela or in Iran, where they want to start a new war? And the American people are oblivious to most of this, but the Reverend isn't, and we have tremendous thanks for you.
2: Senator, we were going back to have a bigger demonstration that Saturday, and they seized them and put them out. Because I think the Venezuelan struggle is the beginning of a new anti-war movement in America. We've been silent much too long during the Obama administration, during the Trump. The peace activists have been much too silent too long. It's time to begin to fight back for peace again in a big way.
1: Everybody,
2: Because, Sandy, when you get $200 billion, $200 billion in pale money to the war, that's something awful.
1: Absolutely, absolutely. Poor people are not going to be able to go to school for a war. We don't even know why we're there. 1,500 troops, 10,000 troops, 120,000 troops. We cannot get some real numbers. These are real people with real families. People who love them, and you're just going to send them away? Wow. We're on Facebook Live on the Reverend Jesse Jackson.
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7: Praise the Lord, everybody. I am Brother Jerome Reed, member and manager of the Sons of Abraham from Jackson, Mississippi. 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I pray that something we pray, sing, a scripture we talk about will perk the hearts of those that don't know the Lord and come to the realization, that God has the best train going, and you can't do better than serving God.
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9: Guys, this is Keila Richardson, and I just want to pause today to say Happy Father's Day to all of the great fathers out there. Growing up, my father was always there every step of the way, and I appreciate him. I don't know what I would do without my father. You guys rock, man. You guys are necessary, man. You guys matter. And so I just want to say Happy Father's Day to all of the single fathers, the great fathers out there. You guys are amazing. God bless you.

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Call 1-866-594-HOPE. That's 1-866-594-4673.

0: Good morning, Reverend Jesse Jackson. Let me ask Kevin Gray.
1: Now you just missed the big part, but that's all right.
0: Kevin Gray.
1: Kevin might have been at that concert.
0: You in South Carolina. Kevin, even though it was in the Charleston papers, there any sense of recognition of the role that African Americans played the Memorial Day in South Carolina today?
2: No. It's like Medea says, right now it's just a sale day and a day off and barbecues. But the history of it and South Carolina's connection to it and the black folks' connection to Memorial Day in South Carolina, the state doesn't give that recognition.
0: What about Charleston?
2: The Avery Institute

0: among African Americans in Charleston of the day that it was created in Charleston?
1: You're right. More in Charleston than any other part of the state. I don't know, you know, but Charleston is just rich with history. And that's why people go to Charleston to get that history. You got Fort Sumter.
0: It's also rich with cover-up, which is part of our job is to uncover the cover-up.
1: But they make a lot of money on slave tourism in Charleston, South Carolina.
0: Well, on Meeting Street, of course, where they bought and sold a lot of people as commodities on the exchange. Doctor Arnold, let me ask you a question again. You were in the military for a long time. This sense of America's history, again, not black history, America's history, was ever taught to you guys in the military?
2: No, I mean, that's not, the military really is, when people are trained there, they're trained for war and for combat and those kinds of things. And they take an oath, you know, to defend the nation. But this sacred trust that the people who died, we're talking about Memorial Day, left to the American people, was there. Duty to vote, to construct the moral compass for how to guide the country, and they were also left with the responsibility to recognize the sacrifices of the people who put their lives in a line where they did not. They were sleeping in bed while these soldiers were on the front lines, and to realize
0: a lot of talk these days about reparations. Let me tell you. Unless you uncover this history, reparations will not make sense. Reparations is a conclusion. It is a therefore. The whereas is covered up. That's part of the problem. And when you cover up the whereas, therefore doesn't make sense. So you look up and say, we were 157 years of slavery without wages is what made America worth fighting to get freed from Britain for. And so, and then once they declared that there was of independence, the big hang-up was, what should we do with them who made the country great? Them meaning us.
2: Right.
0: It took 12 years, three-fifths human. And then you fast forward to Dred Scott and the Supreme Court saying no rights bound to respect. Then you fast forward to Lincoln, and the South was winning the war. Lincoln had the judgment to free us to save him. We saved Lincoln and freed ourselves in the deal, so to speak. And rather than you have to unveil this history to talk about what repair is to be done, Bitter. If you know the damage, you can talk about repair. And all we talk is about repair without talking about damage, and people kind of reject it, react to it, should I say?
2: Right. Yeah. And the soldiers that I served with, they paid the ultimate price. I mean, they put their lives in the line. Some of them didn't have children. They don't have a generation going forward because they died in combat. And so the American people, when I first got back from my first tour in Iraq, someone asked me, well, what are you doing over there looking, protecting Bush's oil and that kind of thing? I said, no, I'm over there because your ass didn't go and vote and you didn't get involved in the political process. If the soldiers are over there for an unjust cause, it's because the American people failed them.
3: Mm-hmm.
2: And the blood of those soldiers that are lying in those battlefields are on their hands.
0: If we'd voted our numbers and not had the stealing in Florida, there wouldn't have been a Bush to take us to Iraq in the first place in reaction.
3: Exactly.
0: But, you know, if I look back across my life, Trevor, and service to the country, I think I have one lingering regret, and it's a contradiction of sorts. I didn't serve in the military. I wish I had gone. I wish I had not gone. Mm-hmm. I think I didn't go because we had children at the time, but also because Dr. King positioned the Vietnam War, and I really wanted to go to the military because soldiers have a stake in the country that cannot be denied. Mm-hmm. I think that's why I really wanted to go as a civil rights fighter. I think those who are veterans.
2: But Reverend Jackson, you are a 5-star civil rights general.
0: Well, I mean, I fought the ministry. I just think that somehow veterans have some stake in the game. Mm-hmm. They cannot be denied. I remember when you say Dr. King, one thing Dr. King inherited is not commonly known. He inherited the Second World War veterans, the Percy Suttons, the Tuskegee Airmen. That group came home fighting for here what they lost abroad. He was the voice of the Second World War veterans.

0: You think about and those who are there, the careers that second to have duty. He inherited that generation of freedom fighters. And I think that those who are born in America today who have no service to the country or the community, they become kind of wild. There's something disciplined and maturing about serving and fighting for a cause and then in demanding your share of returns from the cause. And so, Trevor, there's a lot of talk there about reparations. I believe in reparations, but unless you declare whereas, therefore doesn't make sense. Unless you establish the predicate, then the conclusion is off. Is off, Trevor.
1: I think that's right. But I think it really comes back to one of the guests was just saying, which is this fact that when those of us who aren't serving in the military aren't doing our duty of showing up and voting, of organizing our friends, of getting more active, of leading voter registration drives, a lot of the things that you have done for decades, it really does a disservice to all those people who are serving. My dad served, his dad served, my little brother, who's 16, is so excited to sign up for the Air Force. And it's kind of given me a little bit of a new perspective because on Memorial Day and on these different holidays, we always kind of think back and think about veterans like kind of in the abstract or people serving in the abstract. But the idea that in 2 years, my brother, who will be 18 at that point, is going to be expected and excited, frankly, to go off and serve his country. And he's not going to have the decision-making authority, right? He's not going to become the president and decide what country he goes to.
0: My confusion was, and I reconciled this point. I remember one of the most outstanding things I ever saw President Barack Obama do. We had an anti-war peace rally downtown. I'm not against all wars. And for the peace people who are kind of blindly against war, my dear, boom. He said, I would fight in the Civil War to end slavery and save the Union. I fight in World War II to end the German killing of so many people. Yeah. I'm not sure I would fight in the Korean War. I mean, so there are wars worth fighting, and there also were wars of Medea that simply are a result of arrogance.
2: Mm-hmm.
3: Yeah. Well, I'm a little disturbed about all the talk of joining the military, because you got to look at the military we have today, and this is Vietnam on up, and we haven't been involved in a war that was a just war. We've been involved in wars of aggression. We've been building up a powerful military-industrial complex where they make billions and billions of dollars on keeping war going, and where soldiers are now not so much going to the front line to fight, but they're the ones that are manning the drones and doing the special ops and supporting these proxy wars like in Yemen. So I would say these days don't go into the military. We've got to change our...
0: I think we're on the same page. I'm simply saying that the fight, the war to end slavery is the fight worth fighting. The fight
3: right.
0: to end, not to trigger the war to kill 55 million people is a war worth fighting. But these are what Eisenhower calls the military-industrial complex wars. Wars fought to test machines and wars to test bombing, wars to test drums. Wars getting further away from any real meaning that makes sense. And Dr. That's what strikes me. War without meaning is an empty experience.
3: Well, it's way worse than that. Can I just add, we're talking about the history of slavery and reparations. Let's remember the racism in our wars today, starting from Vietnam on up. It's all been killing people of color, and they're all based on racism.
0: I accept that.
4: Reverend, can I take another perspective on this? My husband got drafted. He did not go because he wanted to go. He went to Vietnam, and he came back a changed person.
0: My.
4: You know, he said things like they would tell him, the Vietnamese would tell him, brother, this is not your fight. You're just like me.
3: That's right.
4: He had a form of PTSD that they don't talk about now. People who went to Vietnam do not discuss it.
0: Agent Orange, for example.
4: They only talk to people who were in Vietnam. He had nightmares when he came back home. And he said he did not re-up even though he had been wounded by shrapnel. You know, they came to my house and said, you know, your husband's been injured, but he's going to be okay. But because he didn't want to stay any longer. He signed to get out at the end of his term, primarily because he didn't think it was a just fight. In the meantime, I'm a civil rights movement. I'm marching to end the Vietnam War.
0: You, so you see, in like, my attention today, there's a lot of press play about the most young black women to graduate from mm-hmm. from West Point.
4: Mm-hmm.
0: More than the young black men that Bob Smith's payment ended student loan debt in Morehouse. Student loan debt in Morehouse being forgiven makes more sense to me than 30 or 58 young women coming out of to learn how to be sophisticated soldiers.
2: Mm-hmm. Yeah, but you know, one of the things is that the we do have the need for a military, and I'll put it this way: the way that Donald Trump is acting right now, and you start seeing white supremacy popping its head up in Europe, Russia, all over the world, there is still the potential for another Hitler to rise there from the ranks of these so-called dictators overseas. And we have got to be very careful about the resurgence of that kind of ideology in this world. And the thing, getting back to the point, Crispus Attucks was the first African-American who died in this country during the Revolutionary War for this country to be even established. He was fighting against the oppression and the tyranny of Britain and England. You know, so we cut the ties with the foreign power. And then we did the second, and I like the idea that this should, May 1st should be another Independence Day for African Americans, mm-hmm. that we broke the chains within our own country. And so I don't have the viewpoint that the military is totally superfluous and we should leave it alone. But getting back to the point of making sure it is being accurately applied in the world is the thing that's really important, that we're actually doing something that's not doing harming other countries.
0: And that leaves room for conscientious objection to fight wars that make sense and not fight wars that don't make sense. I mean, that's what it comes down to, really.
2: Yes, yes.
0: But then let me say to you, I am so delighted to be a part of your movement, the people's movement, which you are leading, really, to end war in Venezuela. You know, Venezuela is in our hemisphere. That African Venezuelan, there were more Africans in South America than there are in North America, by the way. And that's why the people of Venezuela are so dark, because many of them are African bred. There's more oil in Venezuela than in South Arabia. And Santita, the oil in Venezuela is 4 days away, and in South Arabia is 3 weeks away.
5: Well, that's also the speculation about Guaido, who's the head of the at least mm-hmm. he is the physical head of the opposition. They finally found someone who looked to be of African extraction, more so than Maduro. And they were hoping that he would appeal to black people and people of color there. And it has not worked. But you say, Medea Benjamin, that the opposition embodied by Mr. Guaido is that they've overtaken the embassy.
0: He sent messages when we marched with Medea and Code Pink in Washington to not let them take over the embassy, kind of the overthrow of their government. We got messages from the new government saying, why are we fighting the wrong side of history? Our point was the United Nations should be involved when there's a dispute and reconcile, not one overthrow the other, because there'd be no peace with half a government. Half people in the government, half in the fields fighting. There must be a point of reconciliation, and there will not be that. The U.S. playing the role of regime change, and the president group in Venezuela thinking they won a war that's not over, and it is not over, Medea. It's not over.
3: That's why we were saying leave the embassy empty. Have a third country be the caretaker of it while there were negotiations, and there are negotiations that have started in Norway, but the U.S. has been opposed to negotiations. So we've got to say that this is not about choosing sides. That's not our job. Our job is to always support mediation.
5: More of Keep Hope Alive in just a few minutes.
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0: with Reverend Jesse Jackson, our special Memorial Day edition. Medea Benjamin of Code Pink. We've got 1,500 troops, 10,000 troops, 120,000 troops who could be going to the Middle East. We've got Venezuela. What's our takeaway for this holiday?
1: We got to get organized. We have wars pending in Iran and Venezuela, and we have wars ongoing in Yemen. We're still in many countries in the Middle East. And right now in Yemen, it's not just the soldiers being sent, but we have aircraft carriers, bombers, fighter jets, all poised to attack a country that never did anything to us. And that's the same for Venezuela. So I say we need the Reverend, we need the folks who are listening to help us build up an anti-war movement to end the wars we're in and stop the new ones. And that's a wonderful thing we can do.
2: Don't miss what she said. So we are funding the war in Yemen, so we're paying for it. We're Saudi Arabia's ally, we're paying for the war in Yemen. There's an impending war of sorts in North Korea. We're in the middle of that struggle. And rather than give strength to South Korean President Moon, which are doing a lot of deal with Kim Jong-un, which is not working very well. And then that is Venezuela. And then that is Afghanistan. And that is Iraq. And that is Syria. And so the wars are breaking out. And we're fighting ourselves into isolation. I think that's a real point. We're fighting ourselves into isolation.
1: Well, a lot of the world hates us because we intervene militarily and make things worse than they were when we got there. So we would do much better off if we used our military to defend us at home and not, as our founding father said, searching out for enemies overseas.
2: Well, strange enough is that we're fighting wars that don't make sense. When we send our troops to Liberia to help stop the spread of a killer disease, a good use of military. When we sent troops finally to Europe to help end the Nazi reign of terror, a good use. But since the time, it's been war after war. Well, we're the terrorists. We were out South Africa's allies in that war. From Nkrumah down to Mandela, we chose the British, the Germans, the Belgians, in every war against the African population. Then we call their liberation assholes. It's not right. And we, as a nation, we'll pay a price for it. In the meantime, let us fight for peace on this Memorial Day.
1: And let's push all the presidential candidates to take positions that are against the use of militarism when you can't use nonviolent means to solve conflicts. And thank you so much for having me on the show. And happy Memorial Day. Let's remember the tragedy of war.
0: But in about 30 seconds, what can we do to support you, Medea Benjamin, and Code Pink?
1: Well, we've got a website, codepink.org, where people can sign up. And every week we send out information about mobilizations we're doing, ways you can take action at home or coming to meet with us in D.C., or what you can do to push your congresspeople and your senators or push the presidential candidates. So I would say help us build up this anti-war movement.
0: Well, you know, I say if you love the troops, try to keep them safe and at home, right? And don't send them into a conflict where you know they're hated and where they will absolutely be unsafe. It's just
2: Dr. King was confronted in the airport one day, sent about two young men who were coming down the corridor and said, "Dr. King, why are you against us?" So he stopped, he missed the police, said, I'm for bringing you. I want you to go to college, not go to war. I want you to come to college and live.
0: They were in the service, yes?
2: They were in the service. He said, "I'm not against you. I'm against you being killed for a war that does not stand the reason. I want you in college to make a contribution, not want to kill and get killed."
0: Wow. More of Keep Hope Alive with Reverend Jesse Jackson in just a few minutes.

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1: 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Staying true to founder Frank Blunson's principles. It's a timely recap of the news of the day that affect all of us with hosts Jim Evans, Leroy Walker, Senator Sally Norwood, and Representative Earl Banks. 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
0: Good morning and welcome to Keep Hope Alive with Reverend Jesse Jackson. The views and opinions of this program are not necessarily the views of this station, but strictly of our host and his guest. To speak with Reverend Jackson live, call toll-free 1-866-594-HOPE. That's 1-866-594-4673. And now, the Reverend Jesse Jackson.

0: Hey, everybody. Welcome back to the second hour of Keep Hope Alive with Reverend Jesse Jackson. We have been talking about the origins of Memorial Day and where we are today. There are NPR, AP, and Military Times, and other press reports that are saying that we could have anywhere. We could be deploying anywhere from 1,500 to 10,000 to 120,000 troops. Now, you've got the NPR, you've got AP, you've got the New York Times. All credible. What does this mean,
1: Bush used Iraq as diversion, in light of the 9/11, there was no evidence that Iraq had attacked us, was about to attack us. It became a big war of diversion. In some sense, going to Iran is unnecessary and it's diversion. And Trump will try to use a war in Iran as justification for keeping him in office to keep the country stable. It's a trick. Don't go for it.
0: Well, everybody, let's talk about this. Let's talk about on Facebook Live on the at Reverend Jesse Jackson Senior page, at Reverend Jesse Jackson Senior page. We're streaming live. 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We're going to be talking about this, too. I hope Medea Benjamin does come and Phyllis Bennis, we've got on with us now, June 28th through July 2nd. We'll be having the presidential candidates. The top-tier candidates, we really want them all to come. They've all been extended invitations, and they've been accepting them. But we're also going to have a women's luncheon. We're going to be talking about matters of war and peace. Reverend Jackson.
1: You know, Santita, today is a very special day in the hearts of many people. I see them going to graves, putting flags on graveyards, and then coming home, eating barbecue, and have big fun. But it is not fair to remove the truth. Truth crushed, the earth will rise again. Truth makes us better. The absence of it makes us bitter, makes us ignorant. The fact is, Memorial Day was not starting in World War II. It was soldiers who died. It was started by African descendants of slaves who, after the war was over in 1865 in Charleston, South Carolina, most whites had gone and left the war and gone back home. Blacks stayed back. And the whites in Charleston, the Confederates, in their act of meanness, put Union soldiers in the racetrack and let them die, most of them sickness, 257 of them, and more than that. They buried them in mass graves. Africans who were grateful for the end of slavery and saved the Union dug them up, put them in individual graves of dignity, and then they marched, 10,000 marched around the grave sites, memorializing them. 3,000 students saying John Brown's body lived molding in the grave. Ministers read scriptures. 10,000 marched in Charleston to begin memorializing those who had died to save the Union and end slavery. That's the beginning of Memorial Day. So to start Memorial Day around Second World War is cheating history. Oppressors tend to cover up history and deny education.
0: Well, you know, and we saw that the reworking of the history of this holiday started immediately following the holiday. They said when the Democrats took over, because the Democrats, of course, were the Republicans, the right-wing Republicans of today, when they took over the South Carolina political infrastructure, they started changing the narrative. Actually, they started telling, they started lying about how this began. And in fact, we had Mrs. S.C. Beckwith, Reverend Jackson, of the Ladies Memorial Association of Charleston, who wrote to the United Daughters of the Confederacy in New Orleans. She said, "Do blacks do this?" And the response to this leading Charlestonian of the time was, quote, "I regret that I was unable to gather any official information in answer to this." Now, this was a generation or two out from this. So, you know, they knew what happened. You know, they knew what happened.
1: Cindy, the story goes, truth crushed to the earth will rise again. Truth is not being excavated. It's coming to the forefront. It's making us stronger because we are so indelibly linked to America's origin and its destiny, its origin and its destiny.
0: More of Keep Hope Alive in just a few minutes.
2: 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That's 1-866-594-4673.
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That's 1-866-594-4673.

0: It's a good day to sing that song.
1: Absolutely. Keep Hope Alive with Reverend Jesse Jackson. I have to just tell you, but I remember after you saw this, you ran down the stairs in the house shouting, "You can't believe what Marvin Gaye just did. You can't believe what Marvin just did. You can't believe what he just did." Why was that so important?
0: Well, I think Marvin Gaye bringing soul music to a static song, really, and Ray Charles singing America the Beautiful is a part of our narrative of how we see America from the bottom looking up, not the top looking down.
1: And Jimi Hendrix.
0: And Jimi Hendrix. What strikes me, and I'm
1: and
0: so glad that Felix Bennett is now on the phone with us from the Institute of Policy Studies. What we dealt with the first hour, and I think it's so significant that the new group joining us for the second hour for this in some of these places around the country.
2: Well, I'm very glad to be with you, Reverend.
0: Well, the thing that the Memorial Day now is seen as veterans of recent wars and the children putting flags on graves and we have parades down the street. They're never connected to its origin, and we're pushing that over and over again for people as they tune in to hear it, that in 1865, when the war was over, and many whites in Charleston had left and gone back north or going back to the hills of Appalachia. They had treated the Union soldiers, because they were angry with them so bad that they let them die of disease and they buried them in mass graves without any recognition. Blacks who stayed back, who never left Charleston, matter of fact, who still are in Charleston as a matter of fact, they dug up the mass graves of the racetrack and the dog track and gave them individual graves to recognize them with dignity, thanking them for ending, fighting the war to end slavery and to save the Union. They thanked them for that. And they marched around the wall after they painted the walls white, they marched around the walls. 3,000 students singing John Brown's "By the Lear Mulligan the
1: Children.
0: Grave." Children marched around the walls and ministers read scripture and they're like, we began, African Americans began Memorial Day in 1865 thanking the Union soldiers for coming south and ending slavery and winning the Civil War. And so that is just, it's unfair to have a Memorial Day and ignore that history and start at World War II or something, because it's like, well, it's just not right. And one thing oppressors do, they tend to erase history from the oppressed and deny your education. If you don't know today and don't remember tomorrow, you're trapped. You're less than a whole person. You're one third of a person. No today and no yesterday. Ain't nothing left but tomorrow.
1: But Reverend, may I bring this in before we get the response from the panel? I mean, when we look at the numbers of persons killed in Civil War, in the United States Civil War, 1 in 10 white men were killed. I mean, the numbers. 620,000. Now, as they apply new methodologies, it's up to 850,000. So they said, staggering. We'll settle at 750,000 in a country of 31 million people.
0: It was a bloody war, and the South was winning that war. They'd gotten as far north as Antietam, Maryland, as far north as Gettysburg. They shifted the capital from Montgomery, Alabama to Richmond. They were moving in on Lincoln and the White House. Lincoln made a strategic move of freeing us after we saved him.
1: Black people.
0: If blacks had not saved Lincoln, he could not have freed us. We saved him and he freed us. That was a deal. Our investment was betrayed in 1877, but the fact is Lincoln freed us. We saved him and he freed us. That was a deal. And we mentioned the beneficial deal. Mm-hmm. And so our role in saving America, and now as the Democrats challenge Trump's madness, our vote in 2018 about to save America again from Trump's madness.
1: Phyllis Bennis?
2: You know, it's extraordinary hearing both of you talk about the legacy that gets unremembered, that gets erased from history in terms of how African Americans freed enslaved people, the whole range of people of color who were just wiped out of the history books that sort of portray this notion of heroic Northerners riding south to free the poor people of that, the poor slaves of the South. It's so classic in terms of what rewriting history means. And we see it even now. I mean, we see it now with this notion of, on the one hand, glorifying veterans. Thank you for your service. It's like a litany. Thank you for your service. And yet how we treat veterans goes directly to this question of how history gets rewritten. I was just looking back at some of the horrific statistics that since in the last 7 years, since 2012, suicide has killed more people in the military on a daily basis than war. There's now the risk of suicide among veterans is 22% higher than among U.S. civilians. And just about a year and a half ago, the VA is still reporting that about 20 veterans a day, are committing suicide. And that's because they don't get what the thanks of a grateful nation that we hear about once a year on Memorial Day. It doesn't come out to for people who turn to the military because that's the only job they can get, people who turn to the military because it's often the only place they can get health care, people who turn to the military because they don't have an option.
0: Call a backdoor draft?
1: Poverty draft, right?
2: Well, the poverty draft, and these days it's not directly poverty alone, it's the lack of other opportunities.
0: That's right.
2: It's overwhelmingly, you remember, Reverend, in Vietnam, there was this overwhelming disproportionate number of black and brown young men from inner city ghettos who were the majority of the cannon fire in that, the cannon fodder in that war. They were the ones who couldn't get the exemptions, the college kid exemptions, the get a good psychiatrist exemption. They didn't have access to that, and they're the ones who ended up...
0: The bone spurs.
2: Exactly, the bone spurs. And then you had a period where it was a straight-up poverty draft, which still had a disproportionate number of people of color. It changed a little bit in about the last 15 years, so it's not so much now a disproportionality of people of color. It's disproportionately people of all races from tiny towns and rural areas where there's no jobs, there's no school, there's no money for school, there's no scholarships available, there's no alternatives, and there's no health care. I have the privilege of working with organizations including Veterans for Peace and About Face, Iraq Veterans Against the War. And in among those young anti-war veterans from About Face and now the older veterans from Veterans for Peace, there's this wide-ranging understanding of how they were misled, how they were lied to, about what they were fighting for, about what the opportunities were, about the contract. You know, this is a contract we'll sign. You agree to it, and we agree to it. And it says how long you'll serve, and it says what benefits you get. And yet it doesn't say, the recruiters don't say that, by the way, you should read every page of this 50-page long contract, because you'll see at the very end in the really, really tiny print, you'll see that any time the president wants to, he can make a declaration that says, it doesn't matter what your contract says, you have to stay in the military anyway, and we're going to redeploy you back to the war theaters in Afghanistan, in Iraq, in wherever it is, whether it be Yemen tomorrow, whether it's Afghanistan still today. And see, this kind of misleading of young people who are faced with go into the military or have nothing is a constant presence. There was an extraordinary Twitter feed just a day or two ago of veterans who were, they were asked in a survey by the VA, what do you think... it was from the Army, not the VA. They asked how serving in the military had impacted them. And who knows what they expected. They probably were expecting all kinds of patriotic whatever. But what they actually got were people saying things like, what the impact on me was, three generations of emotional trauma and instability. Mm-hmm. The 4th of July is a nightmare. I'm filled with rage at all times. It's an extraordinary thing. One of them said he had refused to fight in illegal wars for our empire and then said that judging by the rest of the answers, it seemed that he had made the right choice. You know, the propaganda isn't working, but so often it's too late for these young people who often just don't have other options, and both inside the military and especially when they get out. The healthcare system that they face is probably better than what a lot of people in this country have access to, but it's crumbling. They're trying to privatize the VA, not fix it. They're not providing the kind of educational benefits that the GI Bill is supposed to provide.
0: Well, the gap between what's advertised on radio and TV and reality. That's on the line is Brother Stuart. Stuart, how are you?
3: Nope.
0: Stuart?
3: Hear me? Yep, we can hear you now.
4: Can you hear me?
0: Yes.
4: Yes, sir. I'm dismayed right now. You know, I've listened to your show right now, and I've talked to you several times before from Memphis, and I've listened to today's show for, I guess, about the past hour. Been driving from my work site where I was working north of Memphis, and I'm dismayed at what I'm hearing. I really am.
0: Talk to me.
4: The problem that I'm hearing is that, let's use the military. You're saying the military is not providing them the training, the benefits, and the things along those lines. Please name me one other organization worldwide that will allow a single person that is 22 years old, 23 years old, to fly a $100 million jet. That person takes on the responsibility of a...
0: Let's do it finish.
2: Sorry.
4: He is giving the person, that person's entrusted with the responsibility of several millions of dollars worth of equipment. I mean, my aircraft that I flew was $22 million when I flew it. And it was, this is 1990s technology when I flew. You know, you insult the military in stating that they're too stupid to understand that what they've gotten into.
0: Let me ask you a question. Why do you think that the suicide rate is so high, 22% higher than the country, in the military?
4: Why do I think the suicide rate is high?
0: Yeah.
4: I think it's a PTSD issue. I think it's a medical issue brought on by, I mean, I've seen a lot of horrific things. I have not seen horrific things in war, though. I was in the first Gulf War in Desert Storm, and quite frankly, I flew one combat mission. That was to evacuate an aircraft out of Iraq. I was a maintenance officer in the conflict, so my job was basically keeping the aircraft flying, and you know, I thought I did a pretty good job of that, and then the one aircraft had a bad engine. The problem that we're having today is people are, quite frankly, the military is overused, and I agree with that statement, and I think, quite frankly, we're having an issue with PTSD that is causing, and I think... And the best way to explain this is, I don't know if any of you watch the TV episode Navy SEALs, but the past couple weeks they've been addressing PTSD and brain trauma, traumatic brain injury, TBI, as far as an operator, a SEAL, that has gone through.
0: But Stuart, doesn't it seem the reason that those who serve in the military should have lifetime life and health insurance? They go in the military with the high hopes of serving. They come out, they can't get PTSD treatment. They can't get Medicaid. If you go around any military base, around the base of vultures, just taking the soldiers' money with petty loans and schemes, they're very disillusioned. Damon Arnold, won't you respond? Do it on Damon Arnold, veteran, respond to you. My father was a veteran of World War II, by the way. My inclination towards serving and then not serving comes from my father's experience. Damon, respond to it.
5: Yeah, and you know, I joined the military because of the way that the Vietnam veterans were treated. I'm a physician, so you know, I've dealt with people who've had PTSD, all those kinds of issues. And first of all, I want to thank the person who called on for his service to the nation. And I want the people who are thinking about why did someone join the military? 70% of our military is actually in Army, National Guard, Air National Guard. They are in National Guard positions, not active duty, full-time, and then reserve units as well. And the reason why they joined was they raised their hand to defend the nation and to make sure that the citizens who were supposed to be setting the moral compass of this country had enough gumption and enough fortitude to stand up and not send people overseas unnecessarily. You know, so during World War II, we can't say that we would not go over there to defeat someone like Hitler. But when we have unnecessary wars, it's up to the American people to keep us out of those. So the blood...
4: Well, I have a...
5: And the
4: Can
5: blood
4: you hear
5: that
4: me?
5: Comes onto people's hands, the blood that comes onto people's hands, American citizens' hands that don't vote, that don't get involved with the politics, who don't get involved with making sure that we go to unnecessary wars, those are the people that I have the most disdain for. that they have not been
0: Stuart,
1: can he hold on?
0: Yeah, Stuart,
1: Stuart, stay right there.
0: Hold on, brother.
4: I can hold on.
0: We welcome your concerns. And we may share those. If we talk long enough, we may find out that we are more in agreement than disagreement on what's happening.
3: Yeah, Reverend, let me continue.
1: Hold on, Kevin, we've got to go to a break because we're going to bring on Michael McPherson, the Executive Director of Veterans for Peace. And I think it's important that Dr. Arnold, Kevin Gray, Michael McPherson, Phyllis Bennis, Trevor Gervais, who's not a veteran, Betty Magnus, who's a widow of a veteran. Mm-hmm. I'm the granddaughter of a veteran. Mm-hmm. Who it's the last time I saw my grandfather alive. Summer of 78, he did something that was very unusual. My grandfather was very jovial, a lot of fun. And I just remember standing in the bedroom with my grandfather, my grandmother, my father, and Uncle Saint. And he started talking about the Second World War and how they were sent into Buchenwald and all of these camps where they had held the Jews and they'd been killing them. And he said, you know, and I, for the first time, I heard the anger. Mm-hmm. He said, you know, there were landmines everywhere.
0: He never talked about that. You make me want to cry listening to him because he never talked about it.
1: That was the only time I ever heard him talk about it. And he said, baby, there were landmines everywhere. So many of my friends died trying to rescue these people. And then when I got to Washington, D.C., I had to get on the back of the train.
6: Right.
1: So, you know, when you talk to me and then I saw how my uncle who went to Vietnam, how it changed him, my mother mm-hmm. talks about that. Wait a minute. There are a lot of different experiences.
0: Stuart, we'll be right back in the moment. My brother just right back. Hold on, Stuart, okay?
1: Keep up alive.

do.

0: Your opinion counts. 1-866-594-HOPE. That's 1-866-594-4673.
1: Attorney advertising. 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
2: 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You see an accident, you tell him, "Call Top Dog! 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

0: 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Call 1-866-594-HOPE. That's 1-866-594-4673.
1: Hey, everybody. Hope that you will get that song by Stevie Wonder, Keep Hope Alive with Reverend Jesse Jackson. We've played that on Memorial Day and on Veterans Day before. And wow, how prophetic. What you have you heard that before, Trevor Gervais?
2: Only the last time that I heard it on this show.
1: Oh, wow.
3: Well, so. The thing about you should on Stuart?
4: Yes.
1: Oh, Stuart?
3: Stuart, you still on?
1: Hold on.
3: I really want you to stay on because I want you to hear from other veterans why there is the mixed feelings about serving in the war. I mean, and I think Stevie sums it up in the end when he says, I was serving on the front line in Vietnam and came back home, and I was put on the back line. Michael McPherson, good morning.
1: Michael McPherson, Veterans for Peace.
5: Yes, thank you. Thank you for having me. I'm sorry, whatever the problem was when we began on the show earlier.
1: Oh, we've had some technical difficulties, but we're glad that you're here and you can speak to Stuart and his concerns.
5: Okay. I'm not sure. I didn't really hear what the concerns are Stuart has.
3: Just 1 second, Michael. Stuart, yeah. make your case again, Stuart.
6: Yeah, my problem that I'm having is that I think you're giving... And I'm kind of re-explaining here, but I think you're giving a little bit of short shrift to the people that are joining the military today, the reasons why they're

0: left the military, and he literally went to United Airlines, and he probably makes well over $120,000, $130,000 a year as a mechanic with United Airlines. I think he's actually retired because he's done so well. But, the military is not
1: okay. So, Stuart, what we want you to hear is that there are many young African Americans who finish high school. I can't afford to go to college. In the military because of adventure and the chance to serve the country at the same time. And then they serve abroad, whether it's on the field or in the air or on the sea. On the front line at fighting time, on the back line at reaping time. So many of those who fly airplanes in the military can't fly United when they get back home, which is the tension. Michael, that's kind of what Stuart is saying.
2: Right.
1: To be brief, of course, to have a chance to fly a $100 million airplane in the military, but can't fly a $40 million plane to get back home.
2: Right. Well, let me say a few things to him, and then hopefully I can address some other things I heard because I wasn't listening for the past hour and a half. So, first of all, of course, Stuart, I have to say I'm a Gulf War veteran as well, so I'm glad you made it home. I'm glad we both made it home. I grew up in Fayetteville, North Carolina, where Fort Bragg is located. So I've always been around the military and soldiers, uncles. My grandfather served in World War I. Uncle served in World War II. My mother was married more than once, so one of her husbands served in Vietnam, and he had post-traumatic stress. So I know a little bit about what you're talking about in terms of people joining the military for very positive reasons. And I have to say, for myself, that my experience was a fairly good experience as military service goes, because I know many people, including my son, whose experience was not good. And it acted as a stepping stone for the successes that I have had in life, and it taught me quite a bit. So I don't think anyone can discount that reality that you're speaking of, and I'm very happy for you that your experience has proven to serve you well. But that is not the case for many. And just as you have been very successful, there are others who have had trials and tribulations that are just as profound as your success. And I think that the question, I think I heard you earlier about, you asked what other organization would give young people the kind of opportunities that the military does. Well, of course, there's no other organization, but then there's no other organization that sends people out to kill other people and also to put themselves in harm's way to the extent that the military does. And the reason it's giving the young people those opportunities is a self-serving reason. It's not, altruistic. So I'm not going to, I have to accept that reality, but I'm not going to lift it up as being, something that's being done necessarily for good reasons. It's being done for whatever the reason the war is at the time. And as Phyllis, I think, was saying and others earlier, at least since Vietnam, but even maybe before, U.S. wars have not been ones to defend us. There have been ones to expand power and influence. So when someone says to me, thank you for your service, and I appreciate that sentiment, but many times I'll ask them, well, exactly who was I serving? And so I've had people actually think about that. Well, who were you serving? And then we get into a conversation about who gains the most from the service that I did. And in Veterans for Peace, we always say that those who go fight the war gain the least from it, and those who send us gain the most. And that's pretty true. So I don't know if that kind of bridges what you
1: some of Stuart's concern, Michael. My concern along that line is that I remember Reagan bombing Grenada, a nation of 96,000 people, to prove a point in Jacob Reagan. I remember Bush bombing Panama at Christmas time and military chasing a guy who had been his former ally in the CIA. And now we went to Iraq, and we had to admit it was the wrong war, and we were too arrogant to apologize. And so military, per se, is a great institution, but it's abused by reasons political that without a moral foundation is beginning to wear thin on people, Stuart.
2: That's right.
3: Reverend Jack,
2: that's correct.
3: That's an unfair characterization.
2: Let me just say one other thing to that, if you could, 1 second. There's something called moral injury, and that I didn't hear anyone talk about when you talked about suicide. And what that is that people look at what they've done

0: or what they participated in, because you don't have to actually be in battle or go to war to have post-traumatic stress. You could be a person who strapped a bomb on a jet or a bomber, and you saw what the outcome of that was. So people have more injury in that they look at something and say, I can't reconcile what I participated in and the reason why I've done that. Human beings are impacted by killing other human beings to a great degree. And one other thing before I be quiet so others can speak. I heard you earlier saying, Reverend Jackson, that you think about whether or not you should have gone into the military. And I heard someone say, well, you're a five-star general in the civil rights movement. Well, I'm glad you didn't go in the military, because it would have changed the trajectory, I'm sure, of what you have done in your life. And one of the things that's extremely important, I think, to all of us service members is that we live up as a nation to the ideals that we claim that we have. And one of the most important things is the struggle of people here at home to make sure that we live up to those ideals. The military does not really protect the Constitution. We, the people here at home, struggling to expand what the Constitution means is what protects it. So my service that I did as a soldier is not nearly as important as the struggle here at home, so that it means something, so that my service has some meaning.
1: Well, Michael, you know, in some sense, we freed the military. The military didn't free us. I was in New Orleans one night at the NBA basketball All-Star game, and they say, everybody get real quiet. They're coming in, they're marching for, you know, do the half staff at the halftime before the game, and do it because the military freed. We freed the military. We fought for the blacks to be able to get in the military. We fought them to get promoted. We fought them to become pilots and generals. So we fought to free the military. It didn't fight to free us per se. And so be aware that we're not anti-America because we're anti-policies that don't stand the test of time. Stuart, I want to thank you for calling. Stuart, where are you today? You say in Tennessee?
2: Stuart has already left us. But Reverend, you know what? I keep thinking about the valedictory address of Dwight Eisenhower, Phyllis Bennis. And this was a general. I mean, he ran the Second World War for us, and he refused to salute once he became president. He said, this is a civilian society, and he warned us about the spiritual as well as the material impact of the encroachment of the military-industrial complex on the society. I mean, it's like he went out trying to caution us, Phyllis.
3: Absolutely, and unfortunately, I think we have not taken his warning nearly as significantly as perhaps we should have, and perhaps Memorial Day, if we're looking for soldiers to quote active duty generals, his statement about the dangers of the military-industrial complex is a very critical one. What we're looking at today is a military budget this year of $716 billion just this year, and that doesn't even cover, that's not even including veterans' benefits, which are up in the hundreds and hundreds of billions of dollars, as well as they should be for these wars that have not kept us safer, that have not made the people of the world safer. So if we just look at budgets as a statement of our morality and our beliefs in what we are as a nation, it's very dangerous. Our military budget next year is scheduled to be up to $750 billion. And that's more than the next eight countries combined. That's more than Russia and China and Saudi Arabia all combined. And if I could just add one other point to something Michael said, which was about this notion of how we see how veterans themselves and the rest of us see what they did. It is important to recognize that there are certainly people like Stuart and others who not only survived their military service, that of course we're grateful for, and did well by it. He got a good job. He went to become a pilot. Of course, the Air Force is by far the whitest of all the services in terms of who gets accepted. But aside from that, I wanted to ask him, when you were in the first Gulf War, he said he only did one bombing attack in one of his war helicopters, a bombing helicopter, an attack helicopter, which we should note are all named for Native American tribes in a hugely distorted vision of history.
0: Yeah.
3: But what about the people at the other end of those bombing raids? Did they think that he was getting something great out of being in the military? What did it mean for those Iraqis who may have been killed raids carried out by the helicopters that he was servicing, or even by the one that he flew in the one attack that he did participate in. We don't hear about the internationalism side of it. We don't hear about the voices of Iraqis and Afghans and Libyans and Yemenis. And that can't be, given the role of our country in the world, that can't be something that we leave out.
1: Phyllis, let me ask you a question. One is that this business about Ike not saluting because it was military, civilian rather. Mm-hmm. Jack Robinson was court-martialed in a sense because he wouldn't sit on the back of the bus on the military base. He said the protesters are going to sit on the back of the bus before Rosa Parks, if you will, in the military. Then you have Colin Kaepernick this day. He cannot salute the flag until we fight wars that make sense. What does that fit in your mind, Phyllis?
3: I think it fits in the sense that people understand in their gut, maybe more than they can explain in the context of history and military strategy and all those other things, that these wars are not just. They're not just for the people fighting them who come home and have to fight the racism that sent them off to fight in the first place. And they're not just in terms of the goals that they claim to be about. They're not building democracies. They're not making us safer. They're not supporting women in Afghanistan. They're not doing any of those things. And people get that in a way that's, I think, almost instinctive more than it is analytical. And so you have the response of people that are in the public view. When Kaepernick says that, I mean, that's a huge acknowledgement of what he understands are the realities of the intersections of racism.
1: Take a hard break out of here, but there's a song we'll share with the people listening to us. John Brown's body lies a-moldering in the grave. Lies a-moldering in the grave. John Brown's body lies a-moldering in the grave. But his soul goes marching on. The stars above in heaven are looking down. Kind of looking down on the grave of old John Brown. Glory, glory, hallelujah. He captured Harper's Ferry with his 19 men so true. He heightened old Virginia till she...
2: He frightened old Virginia. Till she through and through.
4: Well, one of the things that, really that gets me about this whole conversation is that you have to look at these situations that are into a much more complex than you're laying out. When I went into Iraq, Saddam Hussein was beheading people. He was actually changed the images on the sides of his buildings. Now you're not supposed to be making images in the Quran of patron saints, and he changed them into his own face. His sons castrated people at their weddings in front of the entire family. They were walking around blowing people up with machine guns, and. You know, when you start talking about that, there's a moral war, and then there is a capitalistic, war, where people are, trying to gain and steal people's land and steal their money and those kinds of things. But there's a moral war. We sat back and watched Boko Haram take 300 African American young women and rape them, and we did nothing.
3: But the question
4: there are places where we
5: I don't think they were
4: acting as a moral
2: they
4: people.
2: Were.
1: Nigeria.
2: Hold that thought. I want us to hold that thought because we're going to be in conversation just for a few minutes when we get off there on Facebook Live. But stay right here. We've got some closing thoughts, but we're going to continue to talk about this on Facebook Live. It's interesting. Our audience is growing there. As we talk about this issue on Keep Up Alive with Reverend Jesse Jackson, we hope that you will be at Reverend Jackson and the Rainbow Push Coalition's International Conference, June 28th through July 2nd. We'll be talking about issues such as these. The top presidential candidates will be there, top labor leaders, people from every walk of life will be there. We hope that you will be there too. 773
1: Santita will be there.
2: Yes, with
1: and
2: you.
1: And Ben Magnus.
2: And Trevor Gervais. Absolutely. More
1: and,
2: people alive in just
1: Phyllis,
2: a few minutes.
1: And Phyllis and Phyllis and Phyllis.
2: Absolutely. More. And Michael McPherson, we hope. And right. Everybody else. More people alive in just a few minutes.
6: Coming up. We'll have closing thoughts from Reverend Jesse Jackson right here on Keep Hope Alive.
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0: 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We want to hear from you. 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Alive with Reverend Jesse Jackson. Happy Memorial Day. Hope that you have a thoughtful one as we've been talking about the origins of Memorial Day and what service really is and means. We're going to be continuing this conversation on for a few more minutes on Facebook Live on Reverend Jackson's page, the Reverend Jesse Jackson Senior page, because as you can hear, Phyllis Bennis from the Institute of, for Policy Studies, Michael McPherson, Dr. Damon Arnold, Kevin Gray, Trevor Gervais, and Betty Magnus. Boy, Reverend, this has been a stirring conversation off the air.
1: We're just entering a war, a fascist war, to maintain slavery and divide our union when African-Americans marched around the graves of Union soldiers who had been put in mass graves and died of diseases as an act of meanness. And so they memorialized them, and that's the beginning of this day. But today, what we do to extend that legacy? 4 million high school seniors around the nation are eligible to come across the stage next month with a diploma in one hand and a voter card in the other. In Chicago, 20,000 high school seniors will get a diploma and a voter card. Those 4 million students, they can make a decision about war and peace because they'll be the ones eligible for war and our peace. Those 4 million students have the power to determine judges and determine jurors. They have the power to make America better, to get more scholarships. Last week, President Trump took $200 billion from Pell Grant money, Pell for poor students, Pell for colleges, and sent the money to the military. You can vote against that, or vote for it, if you will, on this May and June. Please vote. Second, our convention is June 28th through July the 2nd. Please come to the convention focusing on labor and education, healthcare. But people like Beto is coming, and Sanders is coming, and Kamala Harris is coming, and Booker is coming. Come a great session with these candidates at this time. And Sandy, let me thank you and thank your mom and others for fighting so diligently to make this convention successful. You who are listening today or watching, you can call us at 773-FREEDOM, 773-FREEDOM. Just $50 registered. We'll be in Chicago. Please be a part of it, and God bless you, and you keep up alive. Thank you, Sandy.
0: All right, everybody. See you next week. Have a safe holiday. Keep hope alive.

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9: Good afternoon, and you are listening to Straight Talking. This beautiful Sunday afternoon, and we're just delighted to have you on board. Happy Memorial Day weekend. This is Jim Evans, along with Representative Earl Banks, Senator Sally Norwood, Senator Hillman Frazier, businessman Leroy Walker, and Brother Haskin at the control. And we just want to welcome you again to Straight Talk and to say to you, we got much to talk about, Leroy, but we got a commitment that we have to fulfill. We got a lot before us right now, and we got to rededicate ourselves to make a quantum effort to make sure we do what we need to do to make this thing work for us. And just bothers me that 60 plus years at the beginning of this thing, Brother Norwood, Brother Frazier, Brother Banks, and Brother Walker, we have to rededicate ourselves and fight harder. We can't go and relax. We got to rededicate ourselves to the fight, Brother Walker.
10: Yeah, it has to be unrelenting. It has to be something that we have put on the forefront as a priority going forward. We realize that we do have much that we need to accomplish. And at some point in time, Jim, we're going to have to, as you indicated, rededicate ourselves to a cause. And the cause really is making people aware of how important it is to vote. We have been talking about this on Straight Talk for a long time, and we're still pitching the same conversation. We need to go and vote in order for the change to occur. We're disappointed with what's going on in the Senate and the House of Representatives, as well as in the United States Senate and the House as well. But we are still vigilant in terms of our desire to have a more complete democracy with people working together. And as Senator Frazier would say, singing from the same sheet of music. If we all get together and band together, we can do that. But it's all about voter education, which is what I heard him say on countless occasions, that we need to rededicate ourselves to. The importance of making absolutely sure that the things that we desire are able to come to fruition as a result of us going to the ballot box and actually voting.

0: That's the critical piece. And I tell you, Senator Frazier, we're still working on that battlefield to make that happen.
1: Right, that battle is ongoing right now. I was just thinking, Dr. Walker, in 1975, we're going to have one black member of the legislature. In 1975, no statewide officials were black in 1975. But today we have 58 black members. But they're trying their best to take us back to 75 before then because of the fact that we're up to making a difference. The battle goes on, the struggle continues, because although we're there, based on what the Supreme Court is saying, they don't want us there. So that's why we have very strategic fighting to make sure that we don't lose ground, that we don't go back to 1975, and that we'll go forward. Have to make sure that our kids don't fight the same battles we had to fight back in 75 to get representation, because they earned it. Many of our folks died and suffered because of that, because of their suffering and bloodshed. We can vote. But like I said, because of the callous decision trying to take us back, but we can vote our way out of this trouble and make sure that we maintain our rights.
0: Do you actually feel that the voters care? When you look at what we're saying and the kinds of things that are important to our democracy, to our state, to the total United States, we actually feel that they care, because we're articulating voter education and how important it is. And we give them statistics as well as data, which elevates us to have a better thought process going forward. It just appears that there's too much complacency, mediocrity, as it relates to moving forward. Do you see this as being one of the caveats that we're going to have to overcome?
1: Right. That's one of our challenges, because a lot of our folks are too comfortable right now. They think that because they have things today, they're going to have them tomorrow. But that's not the case. We're trying our best to hold on to what we have. Although we have good jobs right now, political positions, they're trying to take that away from us. They're trying to take us back to the cotton fields if they could. Back in before 1970, back in the 1800s, they had the Klansmen in white robes trying to intimidate us, keep us from voting. But there you have, you don't have the white robes in 2026. You have black robes on benches making decisions that's trying to keep us from voting. You don't have those white robes running around the Capitol. We have those black suits and pants suits at the Capitol making decisions trying to keep us from voting. But the struggle continues. A lot of our folks are comfortable. They don't realize how critical it is, but they're trying their best to put us in handcuffs so we can't be affected, so we can't be a part of this country. But our folks fought too hard making this country what it is, and we won't be going back. We're going to fight with every breath of life we have to make sure that we don't go back. But like you point out, Dr. Walker, a lot of folks are very comfortable. They don't know exactly what's going on. They don't see the dangers that we're facing today. But we have to be in a position to articulate the danger, let them know that danger is here, and they are trying to take all of us back. And if we do that, we won't have these things we have today, because they're going to make sure that we don't have those. But it's left up to us to have voter education and voter energetic voting base to make sure they do come out to vote to maintain what they have, what we have today. It's very important we do that.
0: We continually indicate that voting rights, we do have power. And this power is through our mass ability to go to the polls unified as it relates to what we should be able to accomplish that for the betterment of our people. But when you sit back and you look at what President Trump is orchestrating, and you look at $1.8 billion to go to individuals who violated the law, and these are his friends, and when you look at things like that as it relates to health care that's not being covered like it should, you see all the money that's spent on defense, and those monies could go to the Delta and to the city of Jackson and to other small towns and 82 counties that we got that are destitute for capital to be able to fix the infrastructure, to be able to elevate the workforce development in that area. That's important things that we're not, in my opinion, addressing, although we're saying it. It's just does not seem like Senator Frazier is being heard.
1: That's true, because when they see that 25% voter turnout in our districts, they think we don't care. We're very satisfied the way things are. So that's why they are passing these bills to enrich the top 1%, because they know that the top 1% will be supporting them. But when they see the 25% voting power in our districts, they say they don't care. We can do anything because they just don't care. They're comfortable. But that's not the case. A lot of our folks don't know what's going on. We have to sound the alarm so we can energize our base. So we won't have to go back. Although we have 25% voting right now, we can, or in fact, we should elevate that. Otherwise, we won't have a right to vote at all if you leave it up to them, because they're going to take every right we have back away from us. But they're trying to maintain the status quo and cater to the top 1% of our population, billionaires and the rich.
0: If you was able to take a retrospective view of what we could have amassed, if we would have got 39% of our people to vote, how different would it look right now, in your opinion?
1: It would have made a big difference, because look at the governor's office. If we had increased our voter turnout, we would have elected a Democratic governor who believed in expanding Medicaid. That's a very important thing. If we had increased our turnout, we would have had more revenue going to our teachers who need support right now. We're the last right now in terms of teacher pay. We're losing teachers. But we had a Democratic governor. Had we turned out, the teachers would have been better off because of that policy of the Democratic governor. If you look at the health care, transportation, all of those things, we're going back because we elected someone by sitting down. Right. Once we sat down, they came out, and they have the person in charge who's making sure they pass policies to benefit them. And those policies are not benefiting our people, they're hurting our people. But had we come out in larger numbers in our elections, things would have been totally different. We'd have been in a position to sit prior to spending in this state and passing legislation that will not impede our right to vote that we're going on right now. You have a lot of voter suppression legislation been openly discussed being passed throughout the South. But had we gotten out in larger numbers, that discussion wouldn't have been happening right now, because we would have been working on things that elevate our people as opposed to suppressing our people, what we see going on today.
2: And Senator Norwood, when I hear him say that, Senator Norwood, it just almost makes you want to cry, knowing that we were 43,000 short and 7 years ago with Jim Hood, and about half that this time with Presley. How close we came, and it just doesn't make sense. I know it makes you want to fight. He talking about fight hard. I mean real hard.
3: Yeah, I agree, Jim. And I think I was looking at the autopsy that they did on the Biden Harris
0: campaign.
3: But I think, Jim, what we have done, we have focused on and we've diagnosed the problem, but now we got to shift from focusing on the diagnostics to putting a plan in place. And that's one thing I've been in three meetings, and those three meetings have been focused on, you know, as Leroy would say, where do we go from here now? Where do we go from here? I think that we have basically, diagnosed the problem and the situation, and we kind of understand what is happening, but, you know, and now we are working on, you know, solutions to those. Are curious for those problems, and I think that's going to be the difference. And it's going to take us getting up off our butts and doing the work. And it's not, I mean, and that's precinct by precinct. And I think that I've assembled a group of volunteers that I've been working with, and some that I've been working with since the that day back in January 2013. And you know, like I said, when you get tired of it, you know, when you get tired, when you get sick and tired, then it's time to get up and do something about it. Because as long as we talk about it and don't do anything about it, it's not going to get better by us talking about it. We got to do something about it.
2: And if we don't do something about it, Senator, all we're going to do is be sick and tired. But then we're going to take a break and we'll be right back.
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2: We're back and you're listening to Straight Talking. It's beautiful. I mean, all day, Sunday afternoon, and we're just delighted to have you on board. This is Jim Evans along with Representative Earl Banks, Senator Solomon Norwood, Senator Hillman Frazier, businessman Dr. Leroy Walker, and Brother Gary Haskins on the control. And we're talking about where we are, what we have to do on this Memorial Day. You know, Leroy, I halfway want to call it a roll sometime when you get to days like today's. And I was just thinking about it, the roll would just be so long. When I think about those old boys like Aaron Henry and Maggie Evers and Charles Tisdale and all those boys, and Brother Frank Muhammad, just a renowning a group of voices here locally, and folks used to come through all that time. Joe Lyra, James Owen, Brother Jesse Jackson, all of them was crying out throughout this. They know these places as well as we know. And I think back, James Meredith, who stepped up along, James Howard Meredith, who stepped up, Leroy, and said, we ain't gonna be scared no more, and started a walk from Memphis, Tennessee to the steps of the Capitol and 60 years ago, a walk against fear. And we still walk around scared, some of us.
0: Yeah, and I'd like to tell you that that's the kind of leadership that we need now, even more so. But people apparently, Jim, appear not to have time. Anytime that I ask somebody about, are you going to be able to go to the activity on the 18th? Are you going to be able to join us at the convention center? Are you going to be able to join us over at the other institution, Tougaloo, Jackson State so we can begin talking about issues that we need to address? Are you going to do that? And everybody's busy. Oh, I got something to do. At some point, we're going to have to use the dilemmas that we face in terms of being a priority that we're going to address. And once we do that, in my opinion, I feel that we're going to have opening of the door of opportunity for a lot of institutions, a lot of individuals where the door was closed in some cases. So, Jim, we're not there yet. We're going to continue, and you rattle off the names of some very, very prominent individuals who have gone on before us. Yet and still, the battle is still here to be won. And it is up to us to make sure that their voices do not go silent as it relates to us not taking advantage of the opportunities that we have been afforded.
1: Mr. Taco, you had a very good point about folks being very busy. They're not participating in things because they're simply very busy. A lot of our folks are working more than one job now because they're trying to make ends meet. A lot of our young folks are going to be busy, going to be out there some, but they won't have jobs because folks are staying in the workforce alone. We have retirees coming back. But we have to ask ourselves, why is that going on? It's going on because the policy is being implemented by the governing party right now. They're making it hard for folks to make ends meet. But we can change it by voting, putting folks in charge who make life better for the folks who are staying in the workforce longer, who make available opportunities for our young folks who need those jobs desperately. But like I said, those policies were placed in place because we had not been voting as we should have been in the past. But we can correct that this time around by voting higher numbers, by replacing the folks who make those very unfriendly family policies that we see right now, because we can make a difference by getting out and voting. That's going to be key for us. Vote, vote, vote. And we will preach that every day to our folks that voting is the key to changing the lot that we have right now, because we can make a difference by voting in larger numbers.
2: And, you know, Senator Frazier, the big thing is we ought to realize that we have to. We're in a mess right now. We got a president in office who's a known racist, white supremacist bigot. He's doing everything he can to turn back the clock in every way he can. The Supreme Court is helping him right on down to this last Louisiana case, but they was helping him even before that. And the thing that just mind-boggling is that he go on and make excuses. You know how hard it is and life is on those very folks who supported him. It's tough on them. Mm-hmm. Is that life is tough on them, but he going ignoring them and telling them whatever the problem is, it's just you don't have a problem. It's just fake news. And somehow or another, they just continue to believe that. And at some point, I don't know when I characterized so many folks, and Hillary Clinton said it was the basket of deplorables that were supporting him. I told him it worse than that, because the folks who really support him is folks who exist in a grave of stupidity, covered with a blanket of ignorance and hatred, and hate has blinded them. As Leroy said, how much so much hate in the world? Hate comes from inside of them, because saying that they created to hate themselves. They created slaves and put the misery and the pain on the slave, but somehow or another they grew to hate. But I don't get that. Go ahead,
1: son. Oh, yeah, good point. And also, I think it's very crazy that he had been allowed to create this slush fund to compensate his supporters who tried to tear down the Capitol on January the 6th.
2: That's right.
1: And that money can't be used to address our problems in this country, infrastructure, health care. But he's using that money to compensate those crazies who tried to burn down the Capitol on January the 6th. And he's trying to also target Bennett Thompson having a hearing to get to the bottom of what happened on January the 6th. So it's crazy that that's going on right now. It's very crazy.
2: Tear gas, sprayed them, and sent 160 some of them to the hospital. And some of them had TSD, and after that, and killed themselves.
1: Yeah.
2: Some of the worst that ever happened, it was bad enough that he pardon them, but as you say, it's insulting, totally insulting. It's outrageously insulting that we stand by and let him do it. I pray to God that those senators will stand up and get some spine and a backbone, because if we let this sucker do this, we'll let him do anything.
0: And I was really hoping and praying that some kind of way some of these measures that he's putting in place would trip him up. This is one of those measures where I see the Republican senators as well as the Democrats in the House banning against this release of money for this particular effort on his part to do whatever you can to rehabilitate those individuals who've lost capital as a result of the insurrection. But at the end of the day, Jim, we're going to have to stay the course, and we're going to have to keep singing out that these things are not right, and the Supreme Court has not been a friend to America. It has not been a friend to America as a result of some of the things that they have allowed to occur, of which really should just be banned from our profile. So I'm hoping that in weeks to come, that this, once they get back from enjoying the Memorial Day vacation, that they will come back and be a whole lot more vigilant in terms of making decisions relative to expending these dollars for individuals who have violated the law. And I tell you, Jim, it's just unconscionable for this particular president to continue to make these kinds of tactics come to fruition.
1: But that's an example of the consequence of not voting. Had we voted, that never would have occurred. Because we stayed at home, that's occurring right now. That policy and other policies can be very detrimental to this entire country, not only Mississippi, but the entire country. But when we don't vote, these things happen. They seize control and do whatever that they want to get away with. Because that's what's going on right now. They're trying to get away with us, using their taxpayers' money to compensate those folks who tried to burn down the Capitol on January the 6th.
0: Right. Right.
1: And so that's not even American. That's anti-American.
0: No, it's not at all.
1: Our country built on the principle compensating those who tried to tear down its very government you're trying to defend it. And also trying to attack those law enforcement officials who tried to protect the Capitol that day. So that's the consequence of not voting, because when we don't vote, these things will happen. But we can turn this thing around by voting. We have to vote, because that's something we have at point to fight with, our vote. We don't vote, we just give our vote to them, and they're going to run roughshod over our country, our people.
0: Well, I was also very, very pleased to see Representative Earl Banks stand up and indicate that this governor does not need another session at this time. The documents have already been articulated. The Supreme Court of the state has already ruled. And you mean to tell me that we're still going to look at having a session where we're spending thousands of dollars for representatives and senators to come back to the Capitol to vote? And the voting is not, in my opinion, something that we need to do at this point in time. We need to go ahead and move forward and do our level best to make the changes. But the changes that we need to make are the changes that I have heard from not just this group of individuals on Straight Talk, but also across the bow with everyone else that's in the business community. They say one thing, Earl, and they do another. But at the end of the day, we still have to be committed to doing our piece and let people know what's the difference in right and wrong. And I want to commend you for taking a stand and saying that.
2: Thank you. I appreciate that, Leroy. We've had a good conversation. You're right. And, you know, right is right and wrong is wrong. And we as a people have got to tell America what they're doing to us now is wrong. And we have to look back on history since he first arrived in this country, on this land, as being second-class citizens. And, of course, before that, we were not even citizens. So we have to demand citizenship, full citizenship in this country, and get away from what's going on now with the way they are trying to attack our right to vote and our right to choose who should represent us. And there's no way that in Mississippi, with 40% of the population being Black, African-American, and probably Democrats within that 40% majority,
10: and white being Democrat also, that we should have nothing but Republican people in Congress, like they're trying to do in Tennessee and other places. It's wrong. And you see, the Confederacy is nothing but being rebranded. If the Confederacy is still alive, it's still being pushed. Those principles that the Confederacy stood on, the principle where Mississippi said they were leaving the Union because of the issue of slavery, meaning black people, and we're still our issue with the black, with white people in Mississippi. And the fact is, the fact remains that we have got to stand up for our rights and for our freedom and demand that we get what is due to us, the right to vote, because we should not be represented by these Republicans, these MAGA people. And Trump has showed so many times what little respect he has for the black people, in a way, especially black women, and how he has laid off, had them fired, his department heads have had people fired who are very qualified, very qualified. And Trump always said, oh, he only hires the best. Yeah, only hires the best if they're not black, some other minority. So we have to understand what is going on in America and how we're being treated again like second and third class citizens. So we have to fight. We have to come together as a people and go back to what it took to get us.
2: And with that, amen, amen. And with that, we're going to take a break, and we'll be right back.
10: Thank you.
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2: We're back, and you are listening to Straight Talking this beautiful Sunday afternoon. We're just delighted to have you on board. This is Jim Evans, along with Representative Earl Banks, Senator Sally Norwood, Senator Hillman Frazier, Businessman Leroy Walker, and Brother Haskins at the controls, and we're talking about what's going on, where we are on this Memorial Day, and what we have to do right now. We're not just talking business as usual. This is an appeal to you to say, let's treat this one different than we've been treating them. This Memorial Day, think of my action. Faith without works is dead. Let's get ready to take action to make sure that we do everything.

0: slavery was the rite of passage again for whites. You know, like, hey, we're in charge, and they're slaves again. That's that rite of passage. We've succeeded in putting them back in their place. And are we going to go back to that place of where they put us, where we don't have any education opportunities, where we don't have any housing opportunities, where we don't have any healthcare opportunities? I mean, we have to stand up and fight. I mean, look at us. We're all of an older generation. But these young people have to understand, we're pushing and fighting for you, but you got to come out and push for yourself and for your own children. And for your friends and your neighbors and other families, we can't do it all. You've got to come and do something for yourself. The days that everybody's going to do something for you are over. Even with us trying to help you, you've got to do something for yourself. It is over for us to do that for you always, all the time. Can't do it. I'm going to pass the mic.
1: I can say that I was really pleased with the with the outpouring of young folks at all of the events this week. Earl, you know, starting Monday night, I think that was one of the things that made me feel even. I got a chance to talk to a young man that came in with his very young child, and he was talking about, you know, his fear what the world looked like, you know, for his young child. And that was a motivation for him to get involved because he don't want, you know, he didn't experience the 60s, the 70s, but he didn't want to, he don't want to experience it. You know, he wants to celebrate the life that, you know, the fight that he basically benefit from. And it's, but you know, it's, so that was, and then on Wednesday down at the convention center, I mean, you know, the young folks were there, and you know, they do it a little different, and I think we have to let them do it the way they do it. What satisfied them. And then even Wednesday night over at Mount Helm, there was a you know, representative number of young persons, and I think that the tide is beginning to change. And Jim, I saw three of our colleagues on the news saying that, you know, we misinterpreted what's at stake here. You know, no, we didn't misinterpret. I think they sound the alarm, and we answer the alarm. So if that's misinterpreted, let's keep on misinterpreting it, because it has awakened us, and I'm glad about it. So I think that's good.
2: I'm very proud to see that kind of conversation where individuals that know that it is right to perform as we are, to utilize the scenario of you're really misinterpreting what's actually is going to occur, because I have heard in different settings that I've been in where they say it's going to be better for the state of Mississippi. It's going to be better for the United States. Nobody else could do this except for what we've done. But you're still continually leaving too many individuals out. Why is it that you're not able to sense or see, or why is it that you don't care about those in the state that are in need? Clearly, it's more individuals in the state that need help than it is those that are voting. That's what I have seen. Now, I may be off the balance sheet, the boat as it relates to understanding it. But at the end of the day, I see a whole lot of turmoil to come forward, because the young people stepping up is going to be a valid valuable people.

0: of process that we're putting together. And if they would be committed and sign up and do what they need to do to assist what they call the OGs at doing what they need to do, and we all band together, we can make a tremendous difference in the state and in the lives of the people in the state of Mississippi.
1: Right. But you know, our young folks have a lot at stake. That's why they're becoming involved in the fight. In Mississippi, we're educating a lot of our young folks, and they get their degrees, but because of the lack of jobs, they go out of the state and contribute to the economies of other states. We educate them for other states' opportunities. Why don't we have opportunities here? Because our leadership has been very poor in terms of creating opportunities for our young folks. You talked about what we did in the past. We had folks in the past who sounded the alarm. They wouldn't dare sit back and try to be silent during these days and times that folks are advocating right now. You can't misinterpret what's going on right now because it's very serious. I'm thinking back in the 60s and 70s, you had folks like Ms. Winston Hudson and her sister, Sam Bailey and Doris Smith, Dr. Mason on the coast, Dr. String up in Starkville, Aaron Henry in Clarksville. They signed the line because they saw what was going on. Had they been silent, we would have been able to make the progress that we saw over those years. But if we sit back and be silent, we're going to go back to those days when we had no seat at the table, no voice in the process. It's very important we do that. We talk about the young folks and how it's affecting them. When Biden was in power, he forgave a lot of those student loans. When Trump came into power, he said, you must pay those loans. Because of that, a lot of our folks, a lot of our young kids are graduating to huge debts. Had they voted for the Democratic ticket, they wouldn't have had the problems to deal with right now. I'm looking at a lot of our mothers in the state of Jackson, throughout the state of Mississippi. A lot of them depended on those child care vouchers in order to supplement child care for their kids so they could work. Because we have a Republican administration, those child care vouchers were cut, and they were not replaced with state money or additional tariff money. And because of that, a lot of those businesses, child care businesses, going out of business. A lot of these mothers can't afford to pay those, so they've been forced to get out of the workforce right now. And that's because our folks allowed us to elect folks who just didn't care about our people. So we can't make a difference. We can't say that we can't misinterpret what's going on. What's going on is real. It's not fictitious. They've been planning this for a long time. This is part of this Project 2025 plan. They're trying to make sure they totally take all of our power from us so they can run the show for the top 1% of the population, super rich. So that's what's going on right now. So we have to wake up and sound the alarm. We just can't say that. We can't misinterpret what's going on. What's going on is really affecting our people daily. We feel the effects of it right now, but we're going to have to be very proactive. We can't be defensive, but be proactive in terms of defending the gains we made and also defending the right to vote we have right now, because they're trying their best to take us back and take these liberties away from us. It's real. It's really real.
0: Well, how is it that you, Senator Norwood, if you were able to have a conversation with the powers that be, and the question would be, how is it that you're able to send $1.8 billion to help people who committed a crime, yet you won't articulate $1.8 billion for higher education to help students with their loans and the issues that they face? Don't you think it would be more productive by doing that as opposed to spending money for individuals who violated the position of the law?
2: Absolutely. But you know, Brother Leroy, you know, I think Trump is trying to stay one or two steps ahead of us, you know, and yeah. He come up with these Ponzi schemes. Every time that he looked like he got his butt in a crack, he come up with a Ponzi scheme. And I mean, you know, I tell you what, you know, in my hometown we call them con artists. Yeah. You know, that's what is so disappointing to see anyone with, you know, the perceived intelligent folks. that, you know, that will, you can support all of this, but yet and still you can't, you know, you don't see, they've talked about everything. They've talked about Congressman Thompson. He is this and he is that. But now when you, how can you in your right mind talk about this, you know, Congressman Thompson, when he has not done anything illegal or unethical, you know, his character, his behavior has not been called into question.
3: But certainly he's doing something to I hate to break you in, Uncle. You're telling the truth, and what you're saying is a shame that we spend that praise on somebody who haven't done nothing. And you got a congressman who's doing more. Like, if he had a little help, I ain't telling what he'd do. But we're going to take a break, and we'll be right back.
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3: We're back, and you're listening to Straight Talking this beautiful Sunday afternoon. Happy Memorial Day. This is Jim Evans, along with Representative Earl Banks, Senator Solid Norwood, Senator Hillman Frazier, Venerable Leroy Walker, and Brother Gary Haskins at the controls. And what I just want to thank y'all for listening today, and I want to go back to what Senator Norwood was talking about. What's before us now? Where are they spending the money? The budget is a moral document. And they blame Congressman Thompson for not having done this. It's a sinful. If I'm in Jackson, and I know he brought in over $800 million, $600 million of it, we don't know anything about how this president bunch stole it all or something. He didn't solve the problem, but he brought in that kind of money. And every other time I see him, he's bringing in something to help somebody because Leroy, he has the greatest need district. He gets more done in the district, but the power to be down on High Street led by Tate Reeves, they do everything in their power to stop the people who he brought the money in his district from getting access to the money and to the resources that he brings. That's what we got to stop. We got to stop the people from downtown, from management and budget and others, from cutting off the access of Congressman's constituencies to the funds and resources that he brings into the state and the district. They cutting them off for us, Senator Frazier.
8: That's true, because, you know, one thing that folks fail to realize is that he fought very hard for Mississippi in terms of bringing money here. The money came with one Democratic vote from our legislature, from Congress, and that vote was Bennett Thompson's vote. He advocated very hard for money for Mississippi for COVID relief, for opera infrastructure funds for the state of Mississippi, for the water project. He fought very hard for those funds that came here. But when it came to making an announcement about the grassroots communities, those who voted against those funds were the first one in line trying to take credit for them. But he voted very hard for them. And for that reason, they're trying to punish him by drawing him out of his district. He's been their battle cry. We must get rid of Bennett Thompson for some reason, because he's done the right thing for the state of Mississippi. And so our challenge right now is to do all we can to make sure that we protect the gains we made.

0: and also reward Benny Thompson because he stood by us from the beginning. He's the dean of our delegation. He fought very hard, and his heart is for Mississippi and as opposed to trying to enrich himself. So we just can't let them tell lies about what Congressman Thompson didn't do or did do. But he has stood up. He's been there. He asked a call. And because of his position, he has given money to the state that we are now benefiting from. We had a surplus of the session in the legislature. Part of the surplus was that the result of federal funds come to the state. We earn interest on the money we didn't spend. So that contributed to our surplus we have on the state level. But he's been a godsend for Mississippi. He's done more for Mississippi. You have two folks get a lot of Mississippi resources here. Benny Thompson and Thad Cochran. They call Thad Cochran the king of pork, but Benny Thompson, like I said, he fought very hard to get everything he could for the Delta and for the state of Mississippi, and he should be rewarded for that. And we're going to stand by him doing all we can to protect him when we reconvene to deal with drawing these district lands.
1: Well, it's important that people recognize that Thad Cochran and his position did have the pen and the mindset to do things for Mississippians, and it was out of the norm in some cases. I know he did a lot for Tougaloo College, and so has the congressman. But one of the things that I admire about what you did say, Senator Frazier, is that we have got to stop the lies that are being articulated by those who do not want the congressman to continue. I am not an advocate of lying. I do not choose to lie. I do know for a fact that I have written in the car with the congressman, going to various town hall meetings, talk to people who are in need, talk to them about infrastructure, talk to them about the technology that they need, and talk to them about all of the things from an educational standpoint that needs to come to fruition. And then it's also incumbent upon us to talk about individuals that we should elect who are going to have our best interests at heart. I have actually sit in the room with different representatives and council people and aldermen up in the Delta where I have seen him move through the audience and talk about what is good and in the best interest of Mississippi. The Congressman Benny Thompson has done more for the state of Mississippi than any one of the other congressional entities that has been in that particular seat. And I did see Roger Wicker do one or two things that was good, but I had not seen Sister Cindy Hyde-Smith do anything to help anybody. And I really hate to see a senator take that posture as it relates to not doing what's in the best interest of the people in her state. But at the end of the day, we're going to have to be more vigilant, Senator Norwood. We're going to have to go to the polls. The education as it relates to voting has to be more stringent and more committed and intentional, Senator Frazier, as you always can say. It's got to be more intentional. And I'm hoping and praying that in the future, very near future, November the 4th, we'll be able to show and tell the victory from our conversation and others. And I was glad to hear Senator Norwood indicate that he had a team of individuals that he was working with that is sharing the vision of doing right by those that are in need. And I want to commend you, Senator Norwood, for sitting and talking to them about the things, the pros and cons of the Mississippi legislature, as well as the pros and cons that we see in America today. We're going to have to address those and do our best to make a difference.
2: Yeah, I mean, and brother, we're wondering about to show up on the 4th. We want to get him going the 3rd now. We want to make sure they go on the 3rd. But that is, if we would do half as well for the Delta as we have done for, we talk about the growth in DeSoto County. Well, DeSoto County is growing because of investment. We've invested in that. We've invested in DeSoto County. We've invested, and yes, you know, people are going, half of the people that are living there live there. I'm going to say, hey, but a great number of them live there. They work in Tennessee, and they live there, and they but the accommodations are good. You look at the coast. We invest in the coast, and we're keeping people are moving to the to the coast and moving into DeSoto County. In highway, we spend as much, Commissioner Simmons becoming the commissioner of highway. You know, we've started seeing some improvements in the central area, but outside of his engagement, his involvement, you know, we don't see. And I mean, I think he got some projects on the book that he's going to have to finish up that had already begun in Rankin and Madison County. And then I hope that he would be able to invest even more, because it's time for us to catch up now, because we've been neglected so. And it's really bad, but I was out in Rankin County. You'd be surprised how many those highways that's going through the woods there. And after a while, you're gonna see development coming up on those highways there. But that's the reason that we don't have the highways, talking about the infrastructure. We don't have that. So, we can't attract the industry because you don't have that. And that's under reason that they are so much further ahead, because we fund those projects. Look at the projects over in Clinton. We fund those projects. We advancing the money. The project over in Rankin County, we advance those monies. So, and you advance it around Jackson. So I think when we as African Americans, we get to talking about how poorly things are being done here in Hinds County, well, you got to also look at why. Why is that? I'm sure we share in that as well, but there's the brunt of the responsibility lies on where the funding goes. They don't have all that money. They got to select from the same tax dollars, the pool of tax dollars that we do here in Jackson. But the state come in and subsidize what it is that they're going to do, and they're able to do even more. So let's stop complaining and go to work.
1: Well, it's easy to complain and point the finger. But we want to control the narrative because they're lying on the congressman as it relates to the kinds of things that he has done in our state and for our state and for our people. He has done more to help our people in addition to people that don't look like him. And I'm sitting in meetings, even with the Central Mississippi Planning and Development Committee. Got things on the book planned out through 2042. And the congressman is part of that conversation. So I'm saying to you, the future is at stake. We got to be a whole lot more intentional about getting ourselves calibrated to understanding what we need to be about and make some hard decisions. And the hardest decision is going next door or down the street and getting somebody to go and vote as well. 43,000 people that didn't vote 4 years ago. We need to make absolutely sure that we don't have that same conundrum this particular time. We got to make it happen. We're going to have to pull out of the hat entities that are going to be about doing right for the state, doing right for our people, doing right for our future, and even more so for the children in our state is very, very important, because I get tired, sick and tired, as Fannie Lou Hamer would say, sick and tired of being sick and tired of the children that are leaving the state of Mississippi, going elsewhere, only because there's nothing to do and there's no
3: future. Creating a brain drain, Brother Walker. We're going to have to take a break and we'll be right back.
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3: We're back, and you are listening to Straight Talking this beautiful Sunday afternoon, and we're just delighted to have you on board. This is Jim Evans, along with Representative Earl Banks, Senator Sonny Norwood, Senator Hillman Frazier, Businessman Leroy Walker, and Brother Haskin at the controls, and we're talking about what's going on, and we're trying to get somebody on the phone who's going to tell us about a big event coming up, the great Walk Against Fear, and I don't know if I have them on yet, but Leroy, take it for a minute, and I'm going to see if I can get them.
1: Well, the Walk Against Fear, Earl, I know you and I have talked a lot about the fear of success. We need to be successful in what we do in order to diminish the fear that a lot of people have.
12: Well, Walk Against Fear, Leroy, was one of the foundations to the Voting Rights Act. That was when James Meredith, who went on to integrate, you know, Ole Miss Law School, Ole Miss College University. But he went to Memphis and decided he's going to walk from Memphis to the state capitol state line.

0: in Memphis, Tennessee, and Mississippi, and walked down to State Capitol. And on the way down, I think he was somewhere in Fernando, DeSoto, or Tate County, walked down, and a sniper shot him.
1: Yeah.
0: And it's on Cover Jet magazine, the action that he was in, and he had to be hospitalized and so forth. But as a result of that, Martin Luther King and others came in, and they decided they're going to come in, they're going to work and take over the march and continue the march. And the march came on down through the Delta and other places, and the one came on down to Jackson and came through Tougaloo and finally went on down to the state capitol. But Rosalind McCoy, who grew up in Jackson, her mom was the dean of psychology at Jackson State University. There was a famous dentist in Jackson, the federal building, as you know, and he'll know the name after. You know, she's been very instrumental in trying to reminisce that march and do an anniversary march of that 60 plus years ago that that happened. So we need to remember our past and remind people. This is one of the foundations that got us to where we are today with the Voting Rights Act. That's the act that the Supreme Court is trying to take away from us completely. And we have to continue our fight and continue the struggle. Because remember, we're black people. The fight is not over. We're going to stay black the day we die. We have to understand that and remember that. So I've said enough. I'm going to pass the mic on over to you and to...
2: Well, Earl, before we do that, we just been joined by a good friend of yours, a lady that you know well, a Dr. Rosalind McCoy, Sibley, who is leading the effort right now. She and some other folks working with them. I'll let her tell you about them, but they're real good folks. I think Dr. McCoy worked, see Dr. Sibley McCoy, Leroy, but I've been calling her McCoy so long, so do it, but I want y'all to meet I don't know if she's been on Straight Talk before, but she's been knowing about Straight Talk all her life. Dr. McCoy, have you been on Straight Talk before?
3: Yes, I have. It's been many years with Mr. Brunson. Mr. Brunson actually brought my son, Jamal, on, and I was just a backup, really. But it was really Jamal who he was interviewing. And it's so good to be on with all of you.
2: And it's good to have it, and it's good for us to know that somebody remembered the 60th anniversary of the walk against fear, which turned into a march against fear. And I know you got a lot of stuff planned for June the 4th, which is the day you're going to celebrate. Tell the folks something about that day and who's going to be here.
3: Well, yes, we are very excited. It's the 60th anniversary, and we have tried to bring back some of the recollections from 10 years ago, which is really how I got started on this this crusade when I came back to the 50th anniversary. That was very...
4: That's right. Tell me a little something.
3: Hello?
2: Yeah, somebody please, man, Leroy. Sound like a man.
0: That may be me. I'm going back on mute. I'm sorry.
5: We're listening to you, Dr. McCoy.
3: Okay. And so what I was saying is on June 4th, as you mentioned, at the Smith-Robertson at 2 o'clock, we're having the 60th anniversary commemoration. And we are so pleased to welcome some distinguished members of Mr. Meredith's family, including his son, who is the president of the City Council of Huntsville, Alabama. His wife, who is a distinguished former professor at Jackson State, Dr. Judy Alsobrooks, will be sharing the video of the documentary that she produced on Mr. Meredith. We will have the author of what I consider the definitive book on the march. The book is called Down to the Crossroads by a Dr. Gudsusian from the University of Memphis. And we are very pleased to have him because he's going to be having a celebration himself in Memphis the next day or two. So he is taking his time to come down here and be with us. And we have several other. We have panelists, and we're going to have a question and answer period. And that's one of the things that I'm so pleased about, because as I have found out, a lot of people have some good memories about the march. And we're mainly trying to focus on the contributions of Tougaloo and Jackson, because the march, even though, or the walk, even though he started out from the Peabody Hotel in Memphis, and his, Mr. Meredith's plan was just to walk straight down Highway 51 South and wind up at the Mississippi State Capitol. As you said, the walk turned into a march, which turned into a movement, and the catalyst for that transformation was the fact that Mr. Meredith was shot on day two of the march. So we're trying to go through all of that history, but we're focusing in on the contribution of Tougaloo and Jackson. So that's in a nutshell.
5: Was it ever disclosed who did the shooting? I don't remember reading that.
3: Right. Very little. And see, I'm glad you mentioned that, because, you know, you hear that he got shot, and it really minimizes the crime.
5: Right.
3: The man's name was Aubrey James Norville.
5: Aubrey.
3: And I don't know if he was working by himself. I don't believe so, because it was too packed how it happened. Just south of Hernando, Mississippi. He was hiding in some bushes on the side of the highway and called out James Meredith's name before he shot three times with I think they say it was a 16-gauge automatic shotgun. And two of the three blasts hit Mr. Meredith. And he wound up with about 75 bird shot pellets throughout the right side of his body, from the back of his head, his neck, down his side, his legs, his arms. I mean, he was bleeding on the side of the road. And these people had nerve enough to say that in his, I guess, trying to minimize the crime, that if he had really been trying to kill him, he would have used bullets and not bird shots. But if anybody has any sense, they know that that could have been fatal. And this is one time when he was prosecuted and he served 18 months in prison, which is not a lot, but that in and of itself is historic for a white man to be convicted of shooting a black man in Mississippi in 1966.
5: Right, right. That's very, very detailed information, of which I'm hoping that once we see the actual setup for the march and the people who are going to be displaying and talking about the issues that were faced at that time, we're going to see the same kind of issues that we face today. But this walk on fear and against fear is the kind of thing that we need to occur as well. And I'm hoping that we can get the congressman to come and join us in this particular march. It's going to be critical to have individuals who actually are doing things in Mississippi so it can continue to lift the badge of honor for our people.
3: Oh, yes. Well, Congressman Thompson's office responded, and he wanted to be kept informed. And he's going to be in Washington, and I said I totally understand. But he is sending his chief of staff of his Jackson office, Mr. Steve Gavin, will be there.
5: Okay.
1: Now, let me ask you, Dr. McCoy, you did say that it's 2 o'clock on the 4th?
3: Yes, that's a Thursday.
1: Right, yes, okay. I just wanted to make sure.
3: Yes.
1: Okay.
5: And you'd be at Smith Robertson?
3: At Smith Robertson. That's right. I like to tell people it's in the thriving section of the historic Ferris Street District.
0: Well,
2: Leroy, I did glance at a draft of the program, and I did see the distinguished dean of High Street, our distinguished Senator Hillman Fraser, somewhere on the program.
5: Well, I wouldn't be surprised. Yes. I wouldn't be surprised. Then the dean of the Senate, in my opinion, is Hillman Fraser, and there's no one individual, in my opinion, who has more knowledge about what has gone on in the state of Mississippi, or who has made a contribution to the state of Mississippi, than Hillman Fraser.
4: Y'all can, but I'm going to be representing a straight talk crowd. I'm very glad that Dr. Shipp invited me to be a part of the panel. I'm looking forward to that, because Dang Smith made a very good contribution in terms of awakening people in terms of voting, the importance of voting, and also what we stand to lose by not voting. So I'm glad that we will be a part of that celebration, commemorating that very famous march in Spear from Memphis to Jackson.
2: And with that, Senator, we're going to take a break, and we're going to be right back.
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15: Some people...
2: It's Straight Talking. It's beautiful Sunday afternoon, and we're just delighted to have you on board. This is Jim Evans, along with Representative Earl Banks, Senator Sally Norwood, Senator Hillman Fraser, Venison Leroy Walker, and Brother Haskins at the controls, and we've been joined by Dr. Rosalind McCoy Sibley, who is the co-producer of the big event celebrating the 60th anniversary of James Meredith walk against fear, which later became the march against fear. And it was a walk when Meredith did, because I'm going to tell you, James Meredith believed in walking like, and when the Lord called you to do something, he believed in going like Abraham and Moses did and walking. He don't wait till you get a cry leader. He just believed in going. But when after he was shot, as Dr. McCoy said, the Southern Christian Leadership Council and the leadership of Dr. King and the Student Nonviolent Coordinating Committee, as we knew him as SNCC that time, under the leadership of Stokely Carmichael. Stokely Carmichael assigned a person representing him, a fellow by the name of Robert Smith, and Dr. King appointed Hosea Williams and James Owens and Joe Lyers and some other folks to represent him, and they both led that march to the Capitol. And Dr. McCoy, when they got to the Capitol, that's when Stokely shocked himself by introducing the word Leroy as Black Power.
5: Black Power, that's exactly right. But the other piece that's important to me from my vantage point is James Meredith, as you know, Jim, you helped me to get him to come to Rotary. And I mean to tell you, it was a packed room to hear him speak. And I asked him the question, what is it that we need to do? And he said, we need to be like Abraham in the Bible. You got to go not knowing, but trusting.
2: That's him.
5: Yeah. And that's deep. That's deep, Dr. McCoy. You got to go not knowing, but trusting. And that's something that has registered with me and stayed with me all during my time as an entrepreneur.
3: Well, he must have had some divine intervention to be able to do the things he did. And he would tell you that, you know, he feels that he was on a mission from God. And I can't disagree. The fact that he is still here means that the hand of God has been watching out for him. But, you know, and one thing I also need to mention is that we are celebrating his 93rd birthday. So on June 25th, Mr. Meredith will be 93 years old. So that tells you something right there.
13: Oh, yes.
3: Yeah,
13: listen.
3: Yes, and speaking of Senator Frazier, I didn't know if he was going to introduce the fact that he was going to be on the panel or not, but one of the things that I'm planning to tell the people, and I can just share it with you now, is one of the questions that I had for Mr. Meredith was, why did he decide to have the Mississippi State Capitol as his final destination? So I don't know, but I could offer a guess.
5: Well, so, tell us what you surmise. We'd like to hear you. Well, you're a visionary. So why do you think? Tell us so.
3: Well, I don't know about so much a visionary, but I've been around a few years, and so I can remember the Mississippi State Capitol in 1966. And people may not realize that these days, but you know, that magnificent structure was built by slaves, mind you. But the only people... only Black people walked around those Capitol grounds at that time, with rare exception, were in positions of servitude. So, you know, I believe James Meredith...
2: They had a mop or a broom in their hand. Go ahead, Dr. McCoy.
13: That's true.
3: I think he wanted to give them a different experience, you know, and you know, even though he didn't expect to have almost 20,000 people showing up over there, you know, he knew it was going to be enough of a difference to make a difference. And so today we have many Black elected officials, and we have come a long way. And as Representative Banks was saying, we plan to keep it that way. and so Senator Frazier's daughter was married in that capital. I don't know if everybody remembers that, but you know, that to me pointed out one of the dramatic differences in the state of Mississippi over all these years. And I can remember 10 years ago when Senator Frazier presented Mr. Meredith with the proclamation. And I think, isn't there a marker on the Capitol grounds, Senator Frazier?
4: Commemorating the big rally they had at the Capitol. There's a marker on the Capitol grounds.
3: Yes, I thought I remember this. Yes, indeed. So, but it is time for us to tell our sons and daughters not to take it for granted, because the road to get there has been too hard.
5: Well, this is May the 24th, and we're looking at June the 4th. Is that correct?
3: Yes.
5: And we need to make sure we sound the alarm and get people more engaged in understanding the importance of this event, as well as we need a great turnout that can exploit even more the history of what we as a people have gone through. So I commend you for taking on this massive role, but at the end of the day, you're doing things to help the least among us be able to better understand from whence we have come.
3: Yes, well, I thank you, and I appreciate that. And I just wanted to let you know that we could not have done this without Mrs. Cynthia Goodloe Palmer. And she is the executive director of the Veterans of the Mississippi Civil Rights Movement. And she was one of the main people who put the program on 10 years ago. And so, I mean, I live in Virginia, so there'd be no way that I could have pull this together from here, but she has been the boots on the ground, and she's connected with the staff of the Smith Robertson and the city of Jackson with Miss Pam Jr. And so, you know, things are really just coming together. So many people have expressed their willingness to support this effort. And I want to let everybody know that Mr. Meredith would be proud of what we're doing. So I think what we're doing would definitely be in keeping with his wishes. And so I asked him if there's anything that he would want me to share. And so in his own words, James Meredith wants you to know, and I quote, "What I did was for everybody."
2: I think it's great what you're doing and what your committee's worked there. I know you put a lot of hours. I know you've been working on this project for years and years to actually create the actual route that the march took through the Delta and so forth, and so forth, Carmichael, Dartini, and so forth. And, you know, I don't think Jim has said that, you know, we're not going to be on the air next Sunday, so this is like the final reminder. Straight Talk audience will help from us to be there on June the 4th. Smith Robinson at 2 p.m. I'm passing the mic. Thank you.
3: Okay. Thank you so much. I really appreciate this.
2: And Dr. Sibley, we appreciate you joining us today on this Memorial Day weekend. Everybody here, we look forward to being present at Smith Robinson, but we also look forward to continuing the legacy, because this, what they're trying to do to us now is generate fear of everything. And this is where we were in 60 years ago, and this is why James Meredith decided to walk from Memphis to Jackson. to get rid of this fear. I spent a 50 years plus in the labor movement, and in every campaign I was ever on, once we overcame fear, we was guaranteed to win. So just continuing the legacy, this campaign against fear, and Hunter, and I always call him J-Boy, is to me one of the great honor. Look forward to seeing you on June the 4th. And thank you.
3: Yes, indeed. Oh, thank you all so much. You're absolutely right.
2: And that was Dr. Rosa McCoy Sibley speaking about an event honoring the life and legacy of James Howard Meredith on June the 4th and also celebrating his 93rd birthday. Thank you, Dr. Sibley. And with that, we're going to take a break and we'll be right back.
3: Thank you.
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2: Listening to Straight Talk on this beautiful Sunday afternoon. This is Jim Evans along with Representative Earl Banks, Senator Sonny Norwood, Senator Hillman Frazier, businessman Dr. Leroy Walker, and Brother Haskins at the control. And we've been joined by Dr. Rosa McCoy. And we didn't let her go because she hadn't told us all the thing that was going on and some other thing we need to know. And we're going to be celebrating on June 4th. So, Dr. McCoy, finish up. You were telling about what else is going on and why.
3: Yes,
2: thank
3: you.
2: With Paul and everybody.
3: Yes. Well, with time permitting, because we want to have a birthday celebration, but we also want to have some educational information, and we hope we can hold everybody's attention. So, but we do think it's important to at least have honorable mention of some other Mississippi Civil Rights Movement anniversaries, including the 60th anniversary of the murder of Mr. Vernon Dahmer, the 65th anniversary of the Tootaloo Nine, the 65th anniversary of the first Freedom Riders in Jackson, and the 60th anniversary of the inauguration of President George Owens as the first Black inaugurated president of Tougaloo College. And his son informed me that he was not technically the first Black president, because there had been two Black interim presidents, which I was not aware of. And one of them was Dr. Lionel Frazier's father, Dean. I knew him as Dean Frazier, but he had been interim president of Tougaloo, and also Vice President A.A. Branch, who

0: the Selma to Montgomery March on the Edmund Pettus Bridge every year. But I don't know if they understand that, you know, those marchers got beaten under a cloud of tear gas with billy clubs by KKK hiding in police uniforms with gas masks on, just the same. So
1: and Dr. McCoy, as Earl Banks knows full well, that in fact, a former colleague of mine, labor organizer with me, got beat up in both places, in Canton and on Edmund Pettus Bridge, Brother James Owens. And he used to talk about how the crowd broke up and went in three directions.
2: Yeah, I went back down. We were over there together. That was a great experience, James Owens, that we sat on that bridge. And he reminisced so much about those marches. Oh, my God, that was a time to remember. I hate, man. Bless his soul. Thank you for reminding us.
1: Yeah, and took a lot of blows. Yes. Some that was meant for Dr. Yes. King, so he would cover Dr. King when they came and beating up. He was making sure that they couldn't hit Dr. King, but he took the blows. That was his job, and he did it well. But the thing that I just wanted you to come back and let the folks know that in that history about Paul Owens and all, a lot of people didn't know he's in town, but he's a pretty
0: Oh, Paul, yeah, Adib, you know, he changed his name to Adib Sabir.
3: Shakir.
0: Yes.
3: Mm-hmm.
0: Yes. And he's an accomplished musician. He's been entertaining me ever since I'll just say it, the checkmate days with the natural high.
3: Checkmate. Yeah, and while I was chairman of the board at Tougaloo, Adib was there as well. So we did a lot of things together at the college. And we still got a lot that needs to go on. But at 13 years, I was chairman of the board at Tougaloo College. And I guarantee you, I know exactly what you're talking about and what George Owen had gone through, because I did a lot of detailed study on the history of Tougaloo. But even more so, when you bring up the Edmund Pettus Bridge, we took 156 boys with us down to Selma, Alabama, where they could cross the bridge. But then we let them look at the film relative to what they had gone through, the billy club, the holes, the water holes, and the beating and crying of individuals, and Dr. King leading the march going down there at that time before they had to go back. So I'm saying, all of these things are important, and that's why we want to elevate what you're doing, Dr. McCoy, because we want people to become a whole lot more knowledgeable about what we have gone through.
1: Dr. McCoy, I just want to add on to what Leroy said, and me and him had this conversation before and since he came back from over there, but there's a coincidence with the Voting Rights Act was pretty much abolished a couple of weeks ago. But just think about it. We got Black Museum, African-American Museum, we got all kinds of museums, but we only have one Voting Rights Museum in the country, and that's at the base of that bridge over in Selma, Alabama. There's no other Voting Rights Museum in America. Something is wrong with that.
3: That is true.
0: I did not know that. Well,
3: that
0: I mean, this is so deep. You know, we're just touching on everything that happened during this march and what it stimulated, and you know the things that have evolved from it that people don't even realize are connected. So you know, we definitely need to examine all of these events a lot more than they have been examined in the past.
1: And again, we thank you for joining us today, and we look forward to seeing you in town on June the 4th at the Smith Robinson Museum, and that's quite a historic place you're visiting.
3: And yes. When you come back, you look me up, and I'll make sure that Terrence and I buy you a sandwich.
0: Okay. Yes, indeed. On Ferris Street. I can take you to a couple of places over there myself.
3: Oh, yeah. I can take you to a couple also. Yeah.
0: Yes, indeed.
1: Thank you, Doc. Go ahead.
0: Well, thank you all. Thanks for bringing me back.
3: All right.
1: And,

0: man, thanks for the effort, and we'll see you soon.
1: Okay. All right.
0: Take care. And Leroy, it's going to be an evening, but it's just a timely thing. The 60th anniversary of the Walk and March Against Fear coincides with the 60th anniversary of the Voting Rights Act. And it also coincides with their attempt to repeal it.
2: Well, it's important that news of that magnitude be articulated on Straight Talk. We're talking straight to the people about the effects and as well as the benefits from having the knowledge of going forward as a people. And I'm very proud that you were able to get Dr. McCoy to come and join us. It was very inspiring listening to her. She's loaded with history, and I know that for a fact. But everybody has to lay the groundwork to do better. And she's one of those individuals that can continually to help us to grow and do good as we move forward. So thank you, Earl, Polly, Jim. Thank you very much, Hillman. Thank you for all of what you do, because what you're doing is giving knowledge to the people, and that gives them power.
0: And you know, Leroy, it's an inspiration and power to him. I noticed the Earl had to provide us with a Straight Talk table. Didn't have no names, didn't have anything. We were just there. And feedback I get back, even I go to public events and Facebook and everybody get to run and stuff. They would tell me about how glad they were there. And we was at the Straight Talk table.
3: Yeah, we're at Straight Talk table. But Jim, remember, the chairman of the party said what? All feet on the gas, no feet on the brake. We got 163 days as of today left in the election. All feet on the gas, because one thing you have for an election, you need time, you need people, and you need money. You can always get more money, you can get more people to get involved, but you can't get more time. So we've got you every day between now and November, and get these our folks elected. And remember, as our speaker said, what? All people that don't need to worry about it, just get on the bridge. Get on that Edmund Pettus bridge, symbolically. And let's get on the bridge and let's go to work. Regardless of who the candidates are, let's get on the bridge. Let's go to work. All right.
0: Leroy, they're doing it to us, but the time for us to do is back to them and just keep, we just get the marching on.
2: What a glorious day that is going to be when we are able to see it come to fruition. Well, we as a people have band together and we accomplished what we indicated we would and build on what Solly Norwood has always asked us to do. It's no time for us to sleep. We got to wake up. And Solly has said it to us almost every Sunday.
0: Wake up, everybody. No time for sleeping in bed. Time to keep on pushing and moving ahead. Is that what it says, Senator?
4: That's it. That is it. And also, we can't forget our high school just graduating this week in Jackson. We should have a table there registering to vote, because we need their vote also in November. So it'll be a good strategy to find out how we can register to vote on commencement day while they're graduating. That's a big block of votes that we can get if we are actually keep doing that.
0: Yeah, back in that. Back in
3: them. Yeah, after this November of 2026, we got November 27th for the statewide election. We got to get our folks elected. Then after that November, we got the national election to get Trump and his folks gone forever.
0: Gone.
3: November. This one, 27 and 28. We got to get it.
0: And we got to be preparing for all of them with a campaign that we call Building to Last. Building to Last. Let's build it for us to get it done, and let's build it to last. With that, we're going to take a break, and we'll be right back.
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5: You are listening to Straight Talking. It's beautiful Sunday afternoon, and we are delighted to have you on board with us on this beautiful Memorial Day Sunday, this Memorial Day weekend. I hope you got a great event planned for the rest of the weekend, and all the joy be upon you. And this is Jim Evans, along with Representative Earl Banks, Senator Solly Norwood, Senator Hillman Fraser, Senator Leroy Walker, and Brother Haskin at the control. Saying to you, we thank you for being with us today, and we're not going to be here next Sunday. The crew having a day off next Sunday. It's the fifth Sunday in the month. I bet you didn't know that. This is the fifth Sunday will be next Sunday, but we'll be right back here on the first Sunday in June, which will be the Sunday week. So we you're going to miss us, but you're not going to miss us any more than we're going to miss you, but we will be back the following Sunday. And Leroy, it's so much work that we have to do. The gauntlet is in our hand to empower ourselves and be transformed into a victorious people. And first, we got to get, as you said, a silver bullet, but we got to get the atoms of power rolling. And the first thing to do is register, educate, and turn out the vote. And it's just that simple. That's what we got to do, and we got to increase it by big margins.
6: We got to recognize who the nucleus of this movement is. And we as a people have got to be the electrons that revolve around the nucleus that is going to make this come to fruition. We have to work together. We have to become more vigilant. We have to be intentional. We have to care and give a damn about others who look like us and those who don't look like us. Because all people are in need. There's nothing that any Caucasian has that we did not need to accomplish as well. Our needs are the same as theirs. I want good roads. I want good streets. I want a safe community. I want health care. I want all of the things that everyone else has. But in terms of me being able to do it, I need the voting power of the people who I call electrons that are revolving around the nucleus. And the nucleus has to be the leadership that we have in our Senate and our state representatives who have the same kind of vision and caring for our people to be able to move forward. So I'm very, very excited about what the possibilities are, Brother Evans, Brother Frazier. Brother Norwood, Brother Banks, I am very excited about what we can do going forward. But we got to also remember that to God be the glory for the things that he has done, for all of us, our

0: strength, our health, our abilities, dear Heaven, and for us to be at the age that we are to be able to continue to plant the seeds of goodness, of righteousness every day, not just in the school system, not just with kids that's on the street, but also those individuals in our neighborhood. So we have to continue, and I'm very prayerful, Senator Frazier, that this shall continue.
1: Well said, because like I said, we blessed that he placed us in this position to make a difference. And our job, our charge is to educate our folks, charge them up so we can make a difference in life. So we can do that. And also in terms of making a difference, you know, the governor called a special session there with rejoin the Supreme Court district, and we're going to expand it, include the congressional districts. Although the session has been canceled, the goal is still the same, to redraw those districts. So a special committee has been established on the Senate side, on the House side, to redraw those districts, not only the congressional districts, but also the House districts, Senate districts, not Supreme Court districts. And the district, the committee that was made, that was created on the Senate side, consists of 8 Republicans and 2 Democrats. But although we are small in numbers, we have to be there making our voices heard. And those meetings will be open to the public. We have to make sure that our people at those meetings, let them know that we won't be intimidated. We won't let them take us back to the 1870s. And so we have to make sure that we're at those meetings. So the committees have been accepted on the House and Senate side, and their goal is, first of all, get rid of Benny Thompson, and also to get rid of some of the black legislators, and also make it harder to elect somebody from the Supreme Court district that we support. So it's very important that we're at the table when those decisions are made, and at those hearings when they are deliberating how to draw those lines. We have to be there, otherwise they're going to draw us out like they did in the 1890 Constitution. We have to be there.
0: That's the importance of the lay of the land relative to today, and the kinds of things we need to be about. And Senator Frazier, you captured it very, very well. We don't want to go back. We don't need to go back. And we have the integrity, the knowledge, the capacity to work together so that we won't go back. But at the end of the day, that voter education that you talked about, Senator Frazier, has to be implemented and executed. We don't need no more negotiation about it. I don't need to negotiate any church or any church members or any pastors about the importance of voter education. And they need to get their churches out. And we need to make sure that we have some tables set up for the children who are graduating from high school that may be able to vote. And we need to make absolutely sure that those kind of things happen, because we don't have them in place right now, Jim Evans. We don't have them in place, and we know they are needed. So we're going to have to not get tired, not get weary, and not be complacent. We got to make it happen.
2: You know, Leroy, you're exactly right. Now, but that was some time ago when I was running SCLC. We made sure that everybody that was a senior graduated was registered, and whether they was turning 18 before November, we made sure that they were registered. I don't know if anybody's doing that now, but that's really something you should do, because I know Senator Norwood will tell you that's the last we did that when Jim Hood was running, but that was the last time I was remember us doing that. I don't know what's going on out there right now.
0: Well, that's something that I'm saying we need to put on the radar. And I know Senator Norwood, who at one time was a trustee for Jackson Public Schools, we've got to make that door open even more. We got to get in touch with Brother Green, the superintendent, and get in touch with William Merritt at the school trustee level. They get them to understand. Frank Figures, for example, we got to get him engaged as well. And Barbara Hilliard, we got to do things, Jim, that we out of the ordinary. And the only way we're going to do that, we got to be vigilant, and we have to have a game plan Solid Norwood would say, we got to have a curriculum that we all are utilizing as instructors to make things better.
1: Oh yeah. And this session we passed a law that's requiring civic education be taught in our schools. And this is part of civic education, registering and voting. So we can't start right now. We can't delay it because it's on the books right now. Take advantage of it. Make sure that we get our kids involved in civics in this state.
0: Well, eventually, Earl and Sally, we're going to have to find out what is it that you have on your radar that we all need to be galvanized and pull together and make happen. I know, Earl, you and I ride around in your truck, and we look at dilapidated housing. We look at infrastructure. We look at trees and bridges that are not being repaired as they should. And these are some of the kinds of things that build hope in a community when you're able to get some things done that normally have not been done in our community. And I'm looking forward to having that conversation again.
3: Yeah, you know, I think it's we were in the Masonics. You know, before you can become a Mason, you had to be a registered voter.
0: Uh-huh.
3: You couldn't become
0: a member. You couldn't be traveling east.
3: What? You had to become a registered voter. You couldn't, you know, you had to be a member of the NAACP. You couldn't, you know, and I think that those are some of the things that we got to go back to, you know, because they worked then, and I think that they will work. I think that they will work now, but we just have to go back to it. And basically, you know, it worked then, and I'm sure that it'll work now. And we just have to go back and make sure that it, you know, we have to impress upon the young folks, the need to do it. You know, all we have to do is ask them. And we've already had several conversations about an aggressive voter registration, voter education plan for Jacksonville, Alcorn, and Valley. So, I think it's going to be, you know. Don't want to give too much away, but it's gonna be real nice.
2: Gonna make a difference. And I want to thank each and every one of you as we get close to going off this Sunday on Memorial Day weekend. I just want to say again on behalf of all of us, happy Memorial Day to everybody out there. And we know what Memorial Day is, and I wish the best to every family out there and every listener that comes in and listen to us on Sunday afternoon. But I also want to, Leroy, thank you and Sally and Senator Frazier and Representative Banks for every Sunday showing up Sunday and giving up yourself and understanding that somebody got to speak the truth, and somebody got to speak the truth and speak it all the time. And I thank the four of you for I know that you're going to speak the truth, and that's why you're on Straight Talk. And I just want you to know how much I appreciate each and every one of you. Just want y'all to know that and tell everybody we won't be back on next Sunday, but we'll be on the first Sunday in June.
0: Well, and you know, Frank Blunson is the one that laid the groundwork. And he mentored all of us, so we're keeping the legacy alive.
2: Yes, indeed, and
1: taking the time and running with you. We appreciate you, Jim, because it continued because of you. We appreciate you and all you're doing to make it possible.
2: And I appreciate what each and every one of y'all is doing. And as Frank Brunson always say, that old clock on the wall said that just about all. So until next Sunday, this is Jim Evans.
0: And Leroy Walker.
1: Hillman Frazier.
3: Bobby Norwood.
0: Earl Banks. I think Earl went on.
2: Take it away, brother Haskin. Happy Memorial Day. Thank y'all.

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3: Praise the Lord. 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Clancy Sr., founder, the late Bishop C.V. Johnson. On tonight, our prayer list includes our very own pastor and his family, Bishop R.T. Clancy Sr., all of our mothers on the motherboard, Mother Carolyn Thompson, Mother Michelle Lockhart,

0: Brother Orlando Bogan, Elder Will Slater and family, Evangelist Annie Tucker, Bishop Melvin Moncrief, First Lady Sister Diana Moncrief, in Meridian, Mississippi, Pastor Elder Kent Sherwood, First Lady Sister Brenda Sherwood at the House of Prayer, Highway 35 in Raleigh, Mississippi, Elder Desmond Fortner, First Lady Sister Twyla Fortner in Heidelberg, Mississippi, Miss Joyce Walker, Sister Jamie Caldwell, Benicia Clay, Hey Brianna Watson, Aubrey Fortenberry, Aisha and Terica Allen, Brother Ben McDonald, Wade Mays, Kaya Mays, Danielle Holloway, the Bell family, Miss Shira White, Jackie Bennett, Sharana Bell, Leroy Green, the Collins family, LaWanda Bernard and family, and at this time, our very own Evangelist David Sutherland will be praying for you and yours in Jesus' name.
1: Hallelujah. Most gracious and everlasting God, Lord Jesus, we thank you for this coming together in your blessed name. Lord Jesus, we thank you for what you're doing, what you're going to do. Lord Jesus, we ask you to look upon us today, look upon the message today. We ask you to anoint, to look upon the pastor. We ask you to anoint, remember the hearers. Look upon each and every one on the prayer list, Lord Jesus. Touch their bodies now, Lord Jesus. We know that you're able to deliver. Lord Jesus, we know that you have an arm that you can heal. You can do whatever you want to do. There's nothing impossible for you to do. Go in the hospital. Look upon those that are in the hospital. Look upon our sister Twyla. Continue to look upon our sister Michelle. Look upon the absence of our mother Bruce. Lord Jesus, look upon brother Nathan in his absence. Lord Jesus, we look upon, hallelujah, sister brother Mangum and sister Mangum. And for a journey, Lord Jesus, give them a safe trip back home. Look upon all your peoples everywhere. Look upon your leaders everywhere. Look upon the saints in Raleigh. Look upon that sinner man, Lord Jesus. Touch his heart and draw him near now, Lord Jesus. In Jesus' name we pray. Amen.
0: Praise the Lord. That prayer also goes out for Brother Robert Moore Jr., Bridget Echols, Latasia Moore, and Mother Ethel Mae Thomas. Praise the Lord. Now, we turn your attention to the Sanctuary Choir. Let us say praise the Lord as they come forward.

Praise the Lord. Lord, we worship you because of who you are. And you all know what? We can't find nobody greater. There's nobody greater. There's nobody greater. We invite you out there in Radio Land to please come down and be with us right here at Pentecostal Temple Church of our Lord and Savior Jesus Christ, located at 960 Kane Street in Jackson, Mississippi. Phone number 601-355-7600. Pastor and Overseer, Bishop R.T. Clancy Sr., founder, the late Bishop C.V. Johnson. We invite you to come down and be with us on May 24th. It's going to be 11 o'clock a.m. here during morning worship service. We'll be having our pastor's anniversary. Our theme on this year is A Faithful Shepherd Serving with Love. How true. Again, a faithful shepherd serving with love. Praise the Lord. Our speaker for that occasion will be Bishop Melvin Moncrief from Christ Kingdom Pentecostal Church in Meridian, Mississippi. Once again, it's going to be May 24th during our morning worship service. Also, Sister Angela Slater, which is our Vacation Bible School coordinator, we'll be having Vacation Bible School here at the church. Now, it's going to be June 24th through 26th. And it's going to be at night. It's going to start at 6 o'clock p.m. to 8:30 p.m. And our theme this year is Back to the Basics, Part 2. June 24th through 26th, nightly, from 6 o'clock to 8:30 p.m. Praise the Lord. Also, we know that June is Men's Day month. So we're going to have Men Appreciation Day. It's going to be June 21st. We invite you to come down and be with us again on June 21st. Praise the Lord. Now, once again, we're going to turn your attention back to the sanctuary choir. Let us say praise the Lord as they come forward. Praise.

0: If you know that to be true, give God a hand. Praise the Lord. If you know that to be true, give God a hand. Praise the Lord. He'll come through every time. Praise the Lord. We're going to ask you in the sanctuary to stand. Because we feel pretty good. Praise the Lord. Because Jesus don't came through for us. He came through. Praise the Lord. We're going to say praise the Lord. Praise the Lord. Won't he do it? Praise the Lord. Say on the wheel, Slater. Praise the Lord.
1: Praise the Lord, everybody. Without further ado, let us give our speaker of the hour a hand, receive our own elder, Will Slater, with a praise ye the Lord.
2: Praise the Lord. Praise the Lord. Say, if Jesus can't fix it, nobody can. I say, if Jesus can't fix it, nobody can. Praise God. Truly, we give honor to God today, truly the head of our life, praising and thanking the Lord for another blessed opportunity to come before him, to give him honor, to give him praise today. Truly, we give honor to our bishop today, our evangelist Sutton, our elder chambers today, to the saints of God that are not here today. We give honor to those men of God, hallelujah, that have gone on before us, Bishop Johnson, Bishop C.V. Johnson. Truly, we thank God for our even Bishop Moncrief, hallelujah. And hallelujah, we thank God for all the saints of God, name by name, one by one. Saints of God, you may be seated at this time, praise God. Truly, we count it a blessing, praise God. Being back in the house of prayer, one more blessed time. I say one more blessed time. Yes, indeed. I say again, if Jesus can't fix it, nobody can. Truly, we praise and we thank God today. Hallelujah. Giving honor to my own companion as well. Praise God and family. To the saints, hallelujah, name by name, one by one. Again, I say we count it a blessing to be before you. Hallelujah. One more time. Hallelujah. To bring the word one more time, hallelujah. And we thank God for it today, hallelujah. I want you to go with me, praise God, over to the book of Jeremiah. Hallelujah. How many know, praise God, that God has just what we need? I say, God has just what we need. Glory to God. Whatever you need, he has it today. I said, God got just what we need, praise God. And we ought to praise him. We ought to thank him for the word. I want you to go over to the book of Jeremiah 29, praise God. God has just what we need. And that's where we're going. 29:11, praise God. Because God has what we need. He knows what we need even before you know what you need. Hallelujah. How many know that we need some power from on high? And that's something we got to have. We got to have us some Holy Ghost power from on high. And we got to have it with some evidence. Hallelujah. I said we got to have us some Holy Ghost, praise God. And you got to have it with some evidence. We talking about with some tongue. I said God going to give you some evidence that you got what you say you have. Hallelujah. But God, like I said, he got what we need. And the Holy Ghost is what you need. You can't afford to leave this earth without the power of God. I said, you can't afford to leave here without it. Jeremiah 29:11, it reads like this. It said, for I know the thoughts that I think towards you, said the Lord. Hey, look at him. Thoughts of peace. I said, he know. Somebody look at him. It's trouble in mind and needs some peace. I said, God got just what you need. Listen here. He said, not of evil. To give you an expected end. He said, then shall you call upon me. And you shall go and pray unto me. And I will hearken unto you. Listen, he said, and ye shall seek me. And you shall find me. When you shall search for me with all your heart. Praise God. I said, God has just what we need. Praise God. I said, God has just what we need. And the best thing that you can get from God, I'm telling you, hallelujah, is your salvation secured. You got to have your salvation secured, praise God. Hallelujah. Your salvation needs to be secure in God. Hallelujah. And you need to know that you got it, like the Bible said. I said, God has just what we need. Praise God. Let's go over to the book of Psalms. Praise the Lord. I said, God has just what we need. Psalms 23. Hallelujah. Psalms 23. Listen. It said, the Lord is my shepherd. I shall not want. Praise God. Praise God. I'm telling you, you're going to want for nothing because God knows what you need. He's our provider. He knows what you need. Look, he making me to lie down in green pastures. He leading me beside still waters. He restored my soul. He leading me in paths of righteousness for his name's sake. Praise God. Listen, he said, yea, though I walk through the valley of the shadow of death, I will fear no evil, for thou art with me, thy rod and thy staff, they comfort me. God knows how to comfort you in your time of trouble, praise God. In your time of trouble, God knows how to come to your rescue. I say, God knows just what you need. Go with me to the book. Proverbs, hallelujah. Yes, keeping in mind, yes, God, right, he knows what I need. Yes, hallelujah. Glory to God. Yes, I can say he know what you need better than you know what you need. Hallelujah. How many know we got to lean and depend on him? Yes. I said we got to lean and depend on Jesus. Yes, you say if you don't, you're going to fall. Look to him. The Bible tells us to look to the hills from which cometh thy help. All your help is going to come from God. Because he has what you need. We got a lot of wants. But is it a need? Huh? I said we have a lot of wants. But is it a need? Listen. Proverbs. The third chapter, praise God. Verse 5, it reads like this. It said, trust in the Lord with all thine heart. Lean not to thy own understanding, praise God. The things that you don't understand, you go to God and ask God to clear it up for you. I said, you go to God and you let God clear it up for you. The things you don't understand. Why this going on, Lord? Why that going on? God knows. I said, he know what you need. How many know that some trials and tests come for our making? He know what you need. He know what to bring before you. He know what it's going to take to make you. He knows what it's going to take to make you. He knows what it's going to take for you to come up in him. I said, he know what you need before you know what you need. And I thank God for being that kind of God that he knows all things. Yes, nothing gets by him. Nothing gets by him. Somebody says, well, how is that so? He has a whole world to cover. He's God. You say he's what? He is sovereign. Nothing gets by. Hallelujah. No actions. No manner of speech gets by. Hallelujah. That's why you got to be careful what you say. That's why you got to be careful what you do. That's why you got to be careful where you go. Because God has an all-seeing eye. He sees all things. He hears all things. Hallelujah. Because he's God. Nothing. He don't miss a beat. But believe me, he knows what you need. He said, trust in the Lord with all thine heart. Lean not to thy own understanding. He said, in all our ways, praise God, we need to be acknowledging him. It was God that did this for me. It was God that did that. Hallelujah. Give God the praises that is due unto him. God did it. Somebody think they did this on their own. But God did it. It was God that made the way. Hallelujah. It was God that provided. This and that. But we're quick to give somebody else the praise for it. And we ought to be acknowledging God. Lord, it was you. I said, God knows what you need.
3: God knows what we
2: need. Glory.
3: Yes, sir. Yes, sir.
2: He knows, praise God, what you're getting ready to go through before you go through it. Because again, I said, he knows what it's going to take in order to make you. And believe this, he knows also what it's going to take in order to break you. Huh? Wait a minute, what you mean? What you mean? Break me. You got a hard-hearted heart. Hallelujah. That needs to be broken up. God knows what you need in order to break it up. He know what test is in your way. He know what trial to take you through. Hallelujah. But you got to have a mind, praise God, willing to go through, praise God. Huh? Because if you can make it, huh? I mean, if you can take it, you can make it. How about that? But you got to be willing to go through. So, Lord, why is it always me? Why is it always you? That's a good question. Why is it always me? Then somebody may need to take a real close look at themselves. Huh? And acknowledge it is me. When you can acknowledge that it's me, then God can go to work on me. Huh? I say God can go to work on me when I can acknowledge my faults. When I can acknowledge my wrong. I say God knows what you need even before you know what you need. I say God knows. Your trials. Your tests. They're yours. They're mine. I can't put them off on nobody else. Huh? Look, you gonna do what for you? They gonna help you.
3: Yes, sir.
2: Always, God got a way to bring you to this altar and get you to calling on him.
3: Yeah.
2: God got a way of getting you at the house, praise God. Getting you to fall on your knee while you're at the house, praise God. When you're sitting up there watching soap operas, this and that, you when you need to be praying. Hallelujah. We said Jesus first. Other second, and ourselves laugh, praise God, but we always want to be put on the forefront. It's got to be me. It always got to be me that's out front. It's got to be me. Huh? Praise God. Look at here. I said, God got what you need. He know what we need. He said, in all our ways, acknowledge him. And he shall direct your path. Huh? He going to show you which way you ought to go. Hallelujah. He going to teach you his ways. And you going to drop your old ways. But you got to pick up the ways of God. I said, you got to pick up the ways of God. Your ways got you in the situation that you're in now. But look at him. But when you begin to do it God's way, things begin to happen. Hallelujah. Things begin to turn around. Praise God. And you begin to recognize and acknowledge this got to be God. Because it sure ain't me. Hallelujah. It's not me. It's God that's paving the way. It is God that's opening up these doors, praise God, that you're able to get the things that you get. Oh, I hear the testimony, but let's give God all the credit that's due unto him. Somebody think they good credit got this and that form, but it was God. Oh, look at here. Give it to God. God, you did it. You did it one more time. Oh, look at here. You say you don't need no what? You don't need no credit with God. God is credit. God is credit. Hallelujah. God is credit. That's why when you're able to go to them places, them doors open wide open for you. Because God is who he say he is. But you know what? You need to be who you say you are. You don't hear me? I say you need to be who you say you are. You need to be who you say you are. Hallelujah. Because we proclaim to be this big Christian. Hallelujah. When we up in here. Huh? Oh, we can play the role up in here. But can you play the role when you get outside them doors? Huh? That's when the role need to be. be played, praise God, when you get outside those doors. Yes. I says it's easy to live it up here among the saints, because you can blend right on in. We know how the saints do it. But the world needs to know how the saints do it. Because when we go out those doors, praise God, we can't be doing what the saints do. We can't be going where those folks out there in the world go. Hallelujah. And they will. They sure will quick. You ain't got no business being here. What you doing here? Christian. That's what you claim to be. But I say, God got what you need. You don't have to go there to get it. Hallelujah. God will make provision in order for you to get it. I say, he know what you need. Oh, no doubt about it. He'll put that stamp on him. Hallelujah. I said, God will put his stamp on it. But you got to be living the life. Huh? You got to be talking the talk and as well walking the walk. See, that's the walk that comes with the talk. And I say, it's very easy to do it up in here. But what about when you get outside those double doors? Huh? What about when you get out there on that job? Hallelujah. And them folks said, now you want to be that sanctified and holy one, you say. But your attitude is showing them something different. Huh? Come on here. Look at here. You open your mouth and say some things you know you shouldn't be saying. And then you won't even repent for it. Because you say, yeah, I meant that. But God knows what you need. He know I say again. He know what trial and test is in your way. He know how to humble you. You better humble yourself. You hear me? You better bring your own self down low. You don't want God have to bring you low. Hallelujah. I say thank God for the word. In all thy ways, acknowledge him. And he'll do the directing, praise God. Let's go over to St. John, praise the Lord. 15th chapter. Hallelujah. Let's go to St. John 15. Lord, I thank you. Hallelujah. Hallelujah. Glory to God. Yes, St. John 15. Listen at this. I said, God, know what you need. Listen at verse 4. I'm going to start at verse 4. He said, abide in me. He said, and I in you, praise God. If you abide in God and God abide in you, praise God, you can walk this life. You can live this life. Hallelujah. You can draw somebody.

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2: When you stop abiding in God, and God stop abiding in you, what you think you're going to do? You're going to be you. You know you. You know you. Hallelujah. You know you. You know you will get beside his or herself. If you get out of your place, you do that. And if you stay in your lane, you have done well. You have done well. I said, thank God for the word. Hallelujah. Listen. He said, if any man abide not in me, he is cast forth as a branch and is withered. And men gather them and cast them into the fire, and they are burned. Why? Because they ain't good for nothing. Huh? You don't want to be at that point. He said, you ain't good for nothing. You got it. Hallelujah. You don't want to let it get that far. They can't afford to let it to get that far. Praise God. Let's go to Matthew 6th chapter. I said, Jesus has what we need. God, look at him. You need to know that Jesus is God. So I can interchange the two because I know who they is. You need to know who he is. 6. Thank you, Jesus. And 31. I tell you what. Yeah, I started at 31. He said, listen here. He said, therefore, take no thought saying, what shall we eat? I said, God know what you need. He said, look, or what we shall drink, or with all shall be clothed. God know what you need. Praise God. He know if you don't have any. He said, therefore, hallelujah. Look here. For all these things do the Gentiles seek. He said, for your heavenly Father knoweth that you have need of these things. God know what you need. Yes, he does. I said, God know what you need. Hallelujah. Listen. But this is what he wants you to do. Verse 33 said, but seek ye first the kingdom of God. Maybe we're doing this thing a little backward. Praise God. But you ought to be seeking him first. Put him in the forefront. Hallelujah. Let him do the leading. Let him do the guide. Huh? And you do the following. Praise God. I said, God, know what you need. But seek ye first the kingdom of God and his righteousness, and all these things shall be added unto you. He said, take therefore no thought for tomorrow. Why? Because tomorrow ain't promised to you. We continue to want to look at, well, I don't know what we're going to eat tomorrow. Look, eat what you got today. Be satisfied for what you got to eat today. Tomorrow will take care of itself. You're not promised to be here tomorrow. She said, what? If it be whose will? If it be the Lord's will. If it be the Lord's will. Take therefore no thought for tomorrow. For tomorrow shall take care of the thought for the thing itself. Praise God. It says sufficient unto the day is the evil thereof. You just get through the day. And if God allow you to see tomorrow, we'll deal with tomorrow when it comes. But ain't no sense in worrying about tomorrow and it ain't even here and it ain't promised to you that you're going to see it. You worry yourself for something, praise God. You ain't got no business. Well, I ain't got nothing in the refrigerator.

0: Huh? For tomorrow. You ain't mean, you may have said that. You have well said that. But God, hallelujah, he'll make preparation for you for tomorrow. You just got to get through today. Let him do for you today, praise God, and God will take care of you on tomorrow if you succeed. I said, I thank God for the word of God, hallelujah. I said, God is a supplier, and I know he is. He is a supplier of all I need, praise God. Let's go over to the book of Luke. Thank you, Jesus. Hallelujah. Yeah. Yes. Listen here. We're going to Luke 12. Thank you, Lord. Thank you, Lord. Luke 12. And we're going to verse 34. Listen at this. Luke 12 and 34 reads like this. It says, for where your treasure is, there will your heart be also. Well. Huh? Let me read that again. For where your treasure is, there will your heart be also. I'm telling you, praise God, don't you worry. God knows what you need. And he, you say what? Get first thing first. Get you, yeah, get you some power. We start out with, get you some power. Get you some Holy Ghost, because you're going to need it. It's what's going to lead you. It's what's going to guide you. Oh, yes, he does, praise God. And we praise and we thank him for it. I said we praise and we thank him for it. Ephesians. Ephesians 3. Thank you, Lord. 3 and 20. Oh, wait a minute. I got to catch 19. I got to get 3. Get 19, praise the Lord, in order to get to 20. Okay. Listen, Ephesians 3 and 19 said, and to know the love of Christ. Don't you know God loves you? Yeah. Look here. Don't you know you need the love of God more than anything? Yes, you do. You need the love of God more than anything. The love of God. You don't want to be an enemy of God. I said, you don't want to be an enemy. But you won't praise God, the love of God. Listen, listen, listen. It said, and to know the love of Christ which passes knowledge, that you might be filled with all the fullness of God. The fullness of God. Look at here. If you get you some Holy Ghost down on the inside, you got the what? You got the fullness. And again, I say, he's going to let you know you got it because, look at him. When you go to speaking in tongues by the power of God, you know that you got him. You know you got him. You said confirmation. Stamp of approval that your life has pleased me. Huh? I said, God's stamp of approval, praise God, by giving you some Holy Ghost, he can trust you with himself. Listen to me. Because when you get down, you look at it's him that's in you. It's him that is walking up and down in you. Leading you here and leading you there. You say, why am I going there? It is the power of God. Huh? He may be leading you there to be a witness somewhere. You say, I wouldn't have went to this place or that place, but it was the Spirit that led you there. Because God knew you wouldn't have done this on your own. And he'll tell you what not to do. You better know it. Yes, he will. Oh, he'll direct your path, I'm telling you. He'll direct you. But you got to do what? You got to trust him. Not with some of your heart, with all your heart. Today you believe. Tomorrow you just don't know. Huh? Wait a minute, wait a minute, wait a minute, wait a minute, wait a minute. Wait a minute, wait a minute, wait a minute. The big testimony on yesterday? Huh? You said that right. You need the fullness of God. Down on the inside. And that's that Holy Ghost power, praise God. I said we thank God for the power. Hallelujah. Come on, you got to have it. Hallelujah. I said you can't afford to leave this world without it. Listen here. Ephesians 3 and 20. Listen. Well, let me finish that up. And to know the love of Christ, which passes knowledge, and you might be filled with all the fullness of God. He said, now unto him that is able to do exceedingly, abundantly, above all that we can ask or think, according to the power that worketh in us. Look at him. The power, praise God, that worketh in us. Look at him. That's why I said you got to have that power down on the inside. See, some got that power that moves up on them in it. And look at him. And then it move off. Huh? Look at him. You don't want that kind that move up on you. Look at him. And then move off. You look at him. You write that, sir. You wanted to get down on the inside. Hallelujah. Where it is sealed now. And how many know only you can break the seal once he gets down in there? Wait a minute. What you mean only I can break the seal once he gets down on the inside? When you stop, praise God. Let God lead and guide you. The seal is beginning to unravel. Look at him. And if you continue to do so, pray and begin to go back and walk in your old ways. Oh, look at him. Don't you know that Holy Ghost can't go, they can't do that? It will not let you do, let him like that. Won't let you do him like that. So what he'll do? He gonna get out of there. So you can do what you want to do. He gonna vacate the premises. Oh, him get out of there. Somebody said, once saved, always say, oh, you can believe that lie if you want to. Huh? You said, once saved, always saved. Hallelujah. I beg the difference. Hallelujah. Glory to God. You can lose this. Because whatever it takes in order to get the power, it's going to take that in order to keep it. It's if it took fasting, if it took praying, if it took coming to church, praise God, every time the door open, praise God, you got to continue to do so. Because if you don't, the enemy will slow walk you down. Because the enemy know that time is not on your side. Hey, oh, look at him. He know time ain't on your side, praise God. He know the clock is ticking on us, praise God. And he also know that the clock is ticking on him. He know that his time ain't long. What do you tell, look at Judas to do? Look at you go ahead and do what you gonna do. Huh? You go ahead. Thank you, Jesus. Because again, I said, well, you do what you want to do. You're going to disregard that power that you got down on the inside. You ain't worthy of it. Huh? I say it again. You ain't worthy of it. Because how can you do a sanctified and a holy God like that? How can you? How can you do him like that? How can you walk, just get up and just walk away from him? Go back to doing your own thing. How can you do that? Hallelujah. You better know that's the truth. So we thank God for the word. Thank you, Jesus. Now to him that is able to do exceedingly and abundantly above all that we ask or think, according to the power that worketh unto us. He's unto him be glory. Huh? Hallelujah. Thank you, Jesus. To him be glory. In the church by Christ Jesus. He said throughout the ages, a world without end. Amen. I said, God knows what we need. Let's go over to the book of Romans. Hallelujah. I say, you know what we need now? Romans 8. Hallelujah. Romans 8. Thank you, Jesus. Yes, Romans 8 and 28. Listen at this. Listen, Romans 8, 28. I said, you know what you need. He said, if we know that all things work together for the good to them that love God, he said, to them who are called according to his purpose, for whom he did foreknow, he also predestined to be conformed to the image of his son, that he might be the firstborn among many brethren. He said, moreover, he said, whom did he predestinate, them he also called. In whom he called, them he also justified. In whom he justified, them he also glorified. Verse 31. What shall we then say to these things? If God be for us, who can be against us? Who can be against us? God is for us. I say, he know what we need. Praise God. If he is for us, who can be against us? Stay with the Lord. Huh? I said, stay with God. Stay with the word. Isaiah. Yes, Lord, I thank you for your word. Isaiah. Hallelujah. Lord, I thank you. Glory to God. 43. Thank you, Jesus. Thank you, Lord. In 18. Hey, I thank you, Lord. Listen what he says here. He said, remember ye not the former things? You know how you used to be. We know how we used to act. We know the places that we used to go. We know the things that we used to do. Wait a minute. The more what? Thank you, Jesus. Lord, I thank you. You say them old song. Look at here. I just got to be a witness on that. I heard one last week just by accident. And boy, that thing tried to stay in my head. I had to do much praying. Look at here. I appreciate you, Sister Gwen. I appreciate you. Because I got to tell the truth about it. I heard an old song, praise God. And they look at him, and it was brought back to my mind. In my mind, they want to let it go. But I had to do much praying on that one, now I'm telling you. Huh? I had to do much praying on that, see? I'm telling you. I'm glad you brought that up. Hallelujah. Because that happened to me last week. I heard. I did. And it stuck. And it was like, hallelujah, just, it stopped, and it rewind back. Playing in my head. So, no, I can't go there. I can't go there. Look at him. I can't go there. He said, remember ye not for the former things. Because I knew what matter of man I was before I came this way. And I refuse to go back to that man. Y'all hear me? You ought to refuse to go back to that man. You ought to refuse to go back to being that woman, praise God, that you used to be. You got to refuse to go back. Yes, Lord. Huh? Because Elder Slater knows what manner of man he was before he came into the way. I got a witness sitting on the side of you there. She knew what manner of man I was. She knew. Can't afford to go back, praise God. But God has something better in store for me. I said, God, I know what you need now. He put her in the right place at the right time. Huh? Because with her being in the right place at the right time probably saved my life. I say it saved my life. Hallelujah. Her being in the right place and took a stand. She took a stand, praise God. You better know it, sir. You better know it. Hallelujah. And she did mean it. She sure did, sir. She sure did. She made me put a ring on that thing. Huh? Look at him. She made me put a ring on that finger. 39 and some more. But we thank God for the 39. Because in the Lord it has been good. We thank God for the word. Yes, indeed. Let's go over to praise God. Acts 1 and 8. Thank you, Jesus. Acts 1 and 8, praise God. Acts 1 and 8. Yes, Lord. Yes, sir. Thank you, Jesus. Acts 1 and 8. Thank you, Jesus. We'll start at verse 7. And then he said unto them, it is not for you to know the times or the season which the Father had put in his own power. But listen to this. He said, but ye shall receive power after that the Holy Ghost is come upon you. I said, God know what you need. He knew I needed some power. You hear me? We needed some power, praise God. Hey, look here. Without the power, praise God, you're fighting a losing fight. You are. Without the power of God, you fight a losing war, a losing battle, praise God. You won't win. No, ain't no win. You need some power. He said, but ye shall receive power after that the Holy Ghost has come upon you. And ye shall be what? Witnesses. You shall be what? Witnesses. Unto me, both in Jerusalem, in all Judea, and in Samaria, and to all the uttermost parts of the world. Somebody said something different about him. Something different about her. Praise God. Yes, sir. The power makes the difference. Acts 2 and 36. Yes, yes, let's get there. Acts 2 and 36. It said, therefore, let all the house of Israel know assuredly that God has made that same Jesus whom ye have crucified, huh? Both Lord and Christ. I said, I know who he is. Huh? You don't need to know who he is. He is both Lord. He is Christ. He's Jesus. He's God. He's all that wrapped up in one. Yes, sir. Wrapped up in one. He said, therefore, let all the house of Israel know surely that God had made that same Jesus, whom ye have crucified, both Lord and Christ. He said, now when they heard this, they were pricked in their hearts. Huh? Yeah. It said unto Peter and to the rest of the apostles, men and brethren, what shall we do? Yeah. Then Peter said unto them, he said, repent. Huh? And ye shall receive the gift of the Holy Ghost. For the promise is unto you, and to your children, and to all that are far off, even as many as the Lord our God shall call. Listen, and with many other words did he testify and exhort, saying, save yourself from this untoward generation. Save yourself from this untoward generation. Saints, we ask y'all prayer, join the Lord today.
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